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1: As far as Giannis' stance, I'm told nothing has changed. 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Because he only has one guaranteed year left on his deal that gives him significant sway and power over his future.
2: The Miami Heat have been trying to get Giannis for months. We have no deal. The Bucks do not love

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4: Ghana leads Panama 1-0 in the 95th minute. As Christian Pulisic looks to recover from a calf injury, the U.S. national team attacker continued to train apart from the main group at today's training session. The Americans' next play against Australia on Friday. Baseball, Jose Caballero's two-run single is up the Yankees' lead to 6-3 on the White Sox. Bottom of the fifth inning, Bryce Edwards, one of three home runs for the Giants. They're leading the Braves 5-1, bottom six. Brewers up 7-4 on the Guardians, top of the fifth. Christian Yelich, Jackson Churio, a combined three hits, three runs scored, and three RBI. Cubs leading the Rockies at 7-1 in the bottom of the third inning. Dodgers beat the Rays 5-4. L.A. two-way star Shohei Ohtani dealing with a blister on his right hand as well as knee inflammation. Struggled on the mound. He gave up four runs in the fifth inning. He briefly pinch hit in the sixth and grounded out to end that inning. Padres 6, Cardinals 1, San Diego with the win despite going 4-for-14 with runners in scoring position and leaving 10 men on base. Diamondbacks 8, Angels 1, Mike Trout went 1-for-3 with a walk in the loss. Three hits apiece for Juan Soto, Bo Bichette, and Francisco Alvarez. Mets routed the Reds 9-1. Marlins got a pair of home runs, 5 RBI from Kyle Stowers. They beat the Phillies 12-4. Yordan Alvarez doubled in a run, he scored another. Astros took care of the Tigers 4-2. Royals beat the Nationals 6-2.
5: 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We've got the latest. The World Cup has kicked off. We'll give you the latest there as well. 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

0: And Ian. Coming up next on Amber and Ian Wazzo filling in for Ian tonight. We're going to find out what is a big deal and what's not a big deal right here on ESPN Radio.
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0: 729-3776. 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Socrates, thanks for the call. What's up?
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1: 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NBA Wizards star Trae Young planning to decline his nearly $49 million player option for the upcoming season and will become a free agent. Washington remaining the front runner for the four-time All-Star, but multiple teams expected to have interest. Young went into last season trying to prove that he was worth four-year, $229 million max extension, leaving the Hawks. Needed to contend in the East, but he suffered a sprained MCL in Game 5 of the season, didn't return to mid-December. May well find a receptive market. Earlier on ESPN Radio, the Boston Globe.

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1: 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NBA Wizards star Trae Young planning to decline his nearly $49 million player option for the upcoming season and will become a free agent. Washington remaining the front runner for the four-time All-Star, but multiple teams expected to have interest. Young went into last season trying to prove that he was worth four-year, $229 million max extension, leading the Hawks. Needed to contend in the East, but he suffered a sprained MCL in Game 5 of the season, didn't return to mid-December. May well find a receptive market. 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
2: Jalen Brunson's success is kind of made the smaller point guard who scores pretty popular now. They're back in vogue, right?
3: Yeah.
2: So I think there might be teams looking at Trae Young, a guy who's in his prime. I mean, he's got to play a healthy season. He's had some injuries over the last few years. Put him in a situation where he can kind of be an assist man. I think he's proven he can distribute the ball. He's proven he can score, but he's got to be more efficient. And I just think the Atlanta thing had kind of run its course. But I do think there could be teams emerging now

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0: No, French Montana has a song, a remake of this. I don't think you did know that. Some people know that out there. But, oh, so good. New York is a scene today as the parade is getting going in a few hours. And I'm just going to go based on the text messages and the information that CeCe and I have received from friends.
1: I got some too.
0: You got some friends or you have some information?
1: I got friends and information.
0: Oh, God. Basically, CeCe and I, we get in early in the morning before the show, and we're already getting text messages, both of us, from people that we don't normally get text messages from at 3 or 4 in the morning. At least not at this age. We get text messages from, and they're already at the parade. My friend Jack got woken up at 3:30 in the morning because he and a bunch of other friends got hotel rooms so they could be right at the parade and be in the mix as early as possible. They got woken up at 3:30 in the morning because the lines were already starting. That's live from Jack. Live from Brandon, CeCe's friend, was what?
2: Man, it is a zoo out there. Everybody excited. Everybody in Lower Manhattan lining along the parade route through the Canyon of Heroes. Listen, man, they've been waiting a lifetime for this moment to be able to celebrate the one team that everybody in New York can get behind. Because when it comes to all of the major sports, we have several of each teams, right? We got two football teams. We got three hockey teams. We got two baseball teams. Technically, we have two basketball teams. But nobody really is pulling for the Nets except for Michelle Smallman. It's all about the Knicks when it comes to basketball. So this is the team that unites New York City, and they just won the chip. And they beat the organization that beat them the last time they were in the NBA Finals. So, yeah, I think this is a moment that everybody's excited to celebrate. And if you're not there already, then you might be SOL.
0: Smalls, let's go to your friend, whose name is Rob.
1: Yes, my friend Rob checks in on the show, 6:50 a.m. 6:50 a.m., sardines on the sidewalks. Can't move on the sidewalks at 6:50 a.m.
0: Well, somebody who's en route or there, we're not sure, is Nuno, our producer, coming off of a tie against the Congo yesterday.
1: What was that?
0: I can't speak. Democratic Republic of Congo, his Portugal squad yesterday. He is ripping the manager, head coach of the team, and now he is going to the parade today. Nuno, can you give us where you are and what the scene is, please?
3: Well, I thought I was going to go to the parade today, but I'm on a side street outside of the Fulton Street subway, and you can't go one way or the other because everything is blocked off. So if anyone expects to just walk in and show up at whatever time, yeah, as Pimpy said, you're SOL because you're not going anywhere. So now, I would suggest just enjoy the vibes of the city today.
0: Now, Cam and Pat have been hoping publicly that you go and don't get in. That's what's going to happen, it sounds like.
3: Pretty much. Like, I would suggest, and this is what I plan on doing, is getting back on the subway, going up or down a couple stops and then trying to make my way. But yes, if you're not there or in line already, you're done. Like, you're not going to be able to, I would say, organized chaos. I don't think they probably expected as many people as they have, because it sounds like they already have at least over 1 million people on the street. So, have fun.
1: Nuno, can you even walk around?
3: Literally, Smalls, we can walk from like the corner of the street, like halfway through where they have security checkpoints, and that's it. They're not letting you go any further. So it took about 10 minutes to get out of the subway station because that's how many people are there. Obviously, they have things blocked off to try to, send people the way they want them. But you're not, I would say hang out up in the Upper West Side and enjy the day.
0: Wow. So people outside of New York understand that's a good half hour, like in New York time, away from where Nuno is. Beautiful place. CeCe and I have both lived there in our lives.
2: You're talking about 7 miles. It's 7 miles away. Yeah,
0: I'm just saying. Not everybody knows like the location.
2: Hang out 7 miles away.
1: Yeah. Nuno, what's the vibes? Like, are people cheering? Are they singing? Are they high fiving? Give us a read on the energy of the people.
3: So it's great, right? You hear a lot of conversations about the future of this team.
4: You're now with projected lottery pick Keaton Wagler, fresh off a Final Four appearance in your lone season with Illinois. What did you learn this past season that you plan on taking with you to the NBA?
3: Well, I want to go to the same place, which is the parade.
5: Yeah, I definitely learned a lot. Just different ways to use my body, use my length offensively and defensively.
3: Everyone's still smiling and enjoying to myself that I can compete with anyone.
0: Hey, let me just understand something quickly. People are like breaking down Jordan Clarkson and Landry Shamet's contracts. That's what we're doing here. Not even I would do that.
3: Literally on the subway, those are numerous conversations, especially after, Dolan comes out and says, we're not going to the second apron.
0: This is what Nuno's doing. He's at the parade and he's doing second apron talk.
2: He wants to be miserable.
4: Wagler, fresh off a Final Four appearance in your lone season with Illinois. What did you learn this past season that you plan on taking with you to the NBA?
5: I definitely learned a lot, just different ways to use my body, use my length offensively and defensively. And just learned to myself that I can compete with anyone on any stage, the small stages to the biggest stages.
0: Do you regret going at all because you're not going to be able to get that close or no?
4: You mentioned using your length. You're 6'6", a tall guard like yourself. Is there a player in the league maybe now or from the past that you model your game after?
5: I definitely say I watch a lot of Tyrese Halliburton. I think I play a little bit like him, just off of my passing ability, my shooting ability, and just making the right read all the time.
4: I like that. Okay, so at your height, I've got to ask. I've seen video of you dunking.
0: Oh, yeah, that's right. You actually are there, even if you're not there.
1: Yeah, you're at the parade,
3: I'm there. I'm at the parade.
0: Wait, can we just go to Cam and Pat,
6: who are obviously producing the show with Nuno and Javante and everybody, but Nuno is at the parade. Ish. Easy layup. How happy are the two of you that he's not actually really in? Because this is what you were rooting for.
7: No, we weren't rooting. We wanted our guy to see the parade. We just think it's really funny that he's not going to see it after all that work to get in there.
4: This man is draft season.
1: He's there.
7: I'm glad he's still having a good day. I don't want him to have a bad day. I just think it's funny that he probably got up around the same time he usually does, catch a really early train. Didn't work today and didn't really sleep in and then went to the city and will not get to experience what he was going to there to experience. Plus Portugal basically lost. So this really couldn't be going worse for Nuno.
1: Ronaldo.
0: Would you bench him? Good question
4: from the draft. Speaking of suits, can you give us anything on what your draft day suit is going to look like?
3: As you come in,
5: it's going to be classy, nothing too extra. I think it'll be smooth.
4: Are you doing any attention to detail in it?
5: A little bit. I'll definitely have my initials.
0: Wait a minute. I have an update. So the New York Police Department has put out a note on Twitter.
4: All right, this is 15 minutes ago.
0: Knicks parade update. All viewing pens are full. No one else will be allowed in the viewing area. As a reminder, if you leave the viewing pens, you will not be allowed re-entry. There are no trains stopping south of Canal Street in Manhattan. So you're already out.
1: No trains stopping.
0: It's 3 hours from now. You are already out.
5: Crazy.
3: I'll come meet you after the show.
1: We'll hang out.
5: It'll be awesome to be surrounded by my family and friends and everyone.
7: Get to work. You got nothing else going on.
5: Super excited for that.
3: I might as well do that.
7: Hey, Evan's leaving at 8. Do you want to co-host the rest?
3: I'll be there.
1: Nuno, we're talking Portugal at the top of the hour.
7: Top of the hour. Good old radio.
0: Well, there he is, Nuno. Nuno is live at the parade ish
2: Look at me now, Grandma.
0: He's not actually in the parade.
2: He's at the parade.
0: He's already been locked out of the parade. He traveled hours on end to get almost at the parade. Kind of getting the job done, Nuno, but not as well as Granger, CC.
2: I mean, according to Smallman and I's logic, he's at the parade.
1: Yes.
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9: Moves to the left, picked up by Leonard as they're switching everything. 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Off the rim, no good. Rebound, Bosh, 7 seconds. Ray Allen, a three from the corner. It's good!
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16: Cardinals 1, 2 out of 3 and go to Kansas City to play 3 starting tonight. Cardinals so close to getting to that +10, and maybe they can get there on this road trip. They'll start off with Matthew Liberatore at 3-3 against lefty Noah Cameron, 3-4. Airtime 5:45.
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0: I'm Over It with Pat the Producer.
1: There's an 81-year-old man who it's been like 50 years that he's had season tickets. Now the Dodgers are refusing to print him physical tickets. 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
2: 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We know you've got the money. 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
3: I'm over it. I'm sick and tired and over it.
1: Get a life.
4: Yes, each and every day at this time, our producer, Pat Costello, gives us items in and around sports, entertainment, his life that he is over, including, I guess, printed tickets.
2: No, that was ridiculous. We know that they're motivated by cupidity, but they need to take care of their patrons.
4: Yeah, a word of the day. I'm leaving, so it's going to be coming up here. But is it that? I think it is.
2: Cupidity is our word of the day. It means motivated by an excessive desire for wealth. The Dodgers.
4: Shouldn't have waited this long.
5: Cupidity. Well done, Evan Cohen.
4: Thank you.
1: Terrible effort by you, Michelle.
4: I agree.
1: You phoned it in this week, Michelle.
4: Totally agree. Next one. We didn't start. Pat.
1: First one. The U.S. Open's officially underway, which means...
4: rain?
1: Well, that. And wind. To all you people out there.
0: Patty, the caddy update.
6: How hot is it?
5: It's hot.
4: Whoa!
2: Yeah.
1: Michael Kim tees off at 8:25 this morning, guys.
4: Let's go, Michael Kim. He's becoming my second or third greatest golfer, my favorite golfer of all time. Jack Nicklaus, Tiger Woods, and Michael Kim. That's my big three.
1: He's plus 33,000 to win.
5: Oh, boy.
2: Oh, is that all?
1: So you're telling me there's a chance.
2: Absolutely.
4: You know what? I may do something today on that.
1: Oh.
4: Yeah.
2: Okay.
4: This guy's been unbelievable for our show. He's caddying. Pat's his caddy next week at the Travelers. We are all in on Michael Kim.
2: Are we manifesting a Michael Kim victory?
5: A we, right?
4: Yeah.
5: Evan Cohen is now French. We.
2: We.
4: I'm a Pat and Kazire guy, too. Jason Day.
2: What about Kuzuri?
5: Kuzuri.
7: Wee wee, monsieur.
5: The Kuzer.
2: The Kuzer.
1: How do we get Danhausen to curse the rest of the field besides Michael Kim?
2: Oh, very good, Pat.
5: Is Scottie Scheffler already cursed?
1: He might be.
5: Okay.
2: But this is where you're really stepping into your role as Patty the Caddy. You're thinking very broad strokes here. How can we get Danhausen to curse the entire field? This is good by you. I like your field vision and helping Michael Kim.
4: I would assume he's going to be at the parade, no? He's definitely in town because he did
2: Danhausen will be at the... He should be at the parade.
4: Wait, can we just do a who else needs to be there? Ewing, Starks, Larry Johnson, Sprewell, Camby, that whole crew.
1: Michelle.
2: Mello.
4: Jeremy Lin. Amari Stoudemire.
2: Timmy.
4: Chalamet. Stiller. Can I ask a weird one? I don't think he would do it, but Thibodeau?
2: No, he feels a type of way. Come on, no. Why
5: Jay Wright has to be there, right?
4: Jay Wright, good one.
2: Good one. Jay Wright should be our guy, Chris Jenkins.
1: I know he's there. I don't know in what fashion, but I know he's there.
4: Jay Wright is?
1: No, Chris Jenkins.
4: Oh, Villanova's own? Yeah. Is there anybody else that has to be there?
1: Oakley.
4: Well, that's not the garden.
5: It's not the garden.
1: You can go. It's not the garden.
5: He should be able to go.
1: I mean, according to you, it is, but.
4: Charles
1: Spike
4: Smith
1: has to be there.
2: Spike, obviously, on a float.
4: Yeah. Oh, yeah, Spike, for sure. That's an interesting
2: Fat
4: one.
2: Fat Joe?
4: Yes.
2: Distracting Wemby during free throws? He was contributing.
4: Jadakiss.
1: Taylor, so of course.
4: Tracy Morgan has been
2: Tracy
4: all over
2: Morgan
4: the place.
5: Tracy Morgan, yeah.
2: I went to a panel discussion that Tracy Morgan participated in at the Tribeca Film Festival on Sunday.
4: No big deal.
2: With our friend of the show, Bonnie Bernstein. And he was in San Antonio for the game, flew back to New York that morning, had not even gone home yet because he was at the game. Gamer, Tracy Morgan.
4: But honoring the commitment.
2: No, but that's
4: what
2: I'm saying. Gamer, so he'll be at the parade.
4: Sandman?
5: Adam Sandler,
4: yeah. John Stewart,
2: yeah,
4: huge fan.
2: He'll be there. John Stewart, definitely.
4: All right, so
2: Alicia Keys will be there performing.
4: But Danhausen's got to be in the mix.
1: I'm sure
2: they were selling Danhausen merch. Nixhausen merch.
4: Look at you. You're all in on Danhausen. I love it. I backlash. Go ahead, Patch.
2: I wanted to curse my ops.
4: Good idea.
2: That's you and the word of the day.
4: Okay, that's a bad idea.
1: I mean, you got to pay for it, though, Smalls. Pony up.
5: Still got to get that dishwasher.
2: Yeah, listen, do I want to win at the word of the day? Yes. Am I using my dishwasher fund to give to Danhausen to curse Ev? Yeah. I'm absolutely not.
4: Cursed!
1: Here's why soccer annoys me. And I've enjoyed the World Cup so far. We need to figure out the ties thing, man. It like sports just
4: so
1: don't
4: many of them.
1: Sports just don't have to end in ties. They don't have to. We have ways to not do this. There are so many solutions. I know technically it can happen in the NFL, but it barely ever does. Like, can we not just do penalty kicks until somebody wins? This seems like the easiest solution in the world. Why do we have ties in the World Cup?
4: It does seem that way, but a lot of the historical, diehard, everyday soccer fans, football fans, do not like that because it does not actually indicate which team is better.
1: Well, then keep playing until somebody wins.
4: But it's too exhausting. It's too tiring. I agree with you. It's the dumbest thing. I agree with you. We've had so many. We had a full day of every match was a tie.
1: Ties. Like, come on.
4: And if you're going to make the argument, I know that obviously England won yesterday and there's other teams that won, but the biggest match of the day yesterday was the tie between Portugal and the Democratic Republic of Congo.
2: Right.
1: Have they never heard Herm Edwards say you play to win the game?
4: Maybe not. Maybe they've actually never. You should actually go and find the head of FIFA and ask, have you heard this clip, and play it for that person. Next one.
5: You should make them have to pull the goalie at a certain point in the match if it's still tied. I don't know. Just come up with
4: that. That is juicy.
5: Yeah, that would be fun. Like,
4: they would hate that. We
5: have to pull the goalie. Just, let's get crazy here. Let's get weird. Why not?
4: Next one, Pat.
1: I met WWE legend Mick Foley last night.
4: Let's go.
1: It was unbelievable. He was incredible. Michelle, you may remember him from being thrown off of the top of Hell in a Cell and a tooth sticking out through his nose. That's Mick Foley. Yep.
4: Mick Foley, Mankind, Dude Love, Rock'em Sock'em. You know them all.
1: And his show was incredible, but the part that annoyed me is that the bill had a gratuity built into it. I don't like that. I don't like when they do that. Because then they handed me the little card reader thing, and it said, do you want to add a tip? And I was like, I added a tip. It added it for me. Why are you double gratuitying me?
2: And I also hate when they don't tell you that it's already baked in. Because sometimes you double tip, and then you don't realize until the end that it was already baked in.
1: I double tipped.
4: Only Pat could complain about that. We're on Sportsmanlike, presented by Progressive.
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25: They are either jealous, stupid, or bad people. I'm Dave Anthony, Fox News. That's what President Trump posted on Truth Social about those he calls fools who think he hasn't been tough enough on Iran. The morning after he signed the deal with Iran at the end of the G7 summit in France to end the conflict.
26: We're never going to let them have a nuclear weapon.
25: Now, Iran's president also signed the agreement that will open the Strait of Hormuz to oil and other shipping, which President Trump says will avoid an economic catastrophe. The deal also gives Iran sanctions relief, sets up a reconstruction fund, then would unfreeze some of their assets, which is getting criticized by some Republicans and Democrats in Congress. But the president insists.
26: It's not our money. It's their money. And we froze it. At a certain point in time, I guess we're going to have to give it back.
25: Fox's Trey Yingst reports from Tel Aviv.
27: As for the missile program of Iran, President Trump said from France yesterday that the Iranians will have some missiles because neighboring countries have missiles. There was a lot of reaction across the region to those comments, but this is not a final deal with the Iranian regime. This is an extension of the ceasefire between the United States and Iran. He said if they don't adhere to the terms of this deal and don't ultimately give up their nuclear program, that he would resume the bombing campaign against the Islamic Republic.
25: War Secretary Pete Hegseth is at a NATO meeting in Brussels, calling on allies to take more responsibility for their own security in Europe.
28: Capable of deterring right here on the continent and taking the lead for the conventional defense.
25: Hegseth also announced a six-month review of American forces stationed in Europe. One of the men charged in the plot the FBI thwarted to stage a White House attack, Daniel Eskridge, due in court today in Missouri.
29: Prosecutors say the five men arrested plan to deploy drones armed with explosives in and around the UFC Freedom 250 event last Sunday in order to force an evacuation, and then planned to deploy snipers to fire upon high-value targets within the fleeing crowd.
25: That's Fox's Chanley Painter. 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
25: Well, this U.S.-Iran deal reopening the Strait of Hormuz has oil prices down another almost 2%. Gas has dipped back down just under $4 a gallon now for AAA's national average for regular. On Wall Street, stock futures are rising the day after a big sell-off dragged the Dow down 500 points off its record high following a Fed decision.
0: There's new leadership at the Federal Reserve, but for the time being, the central bank is not making changes to its key interest rate.
1: Economic activity is expanding at a solid pace, despite elevated uncertainty that owes in part to the conflict in the Middle East.
0: Federal Reserve Chairman Kevin Warsh confirmed to his post last month after being nominated by President Trump, says the Board of Governors was unanimous in keeping rates steady as inflation remains above the Fed's target of 2%. President Trump has pushed for lower rates and was critical of policy decisions made during the tenure of former Fed Chair Jerome Powell. In Washington, Jared Halpern, Fox News.
25: This is a big day in Chicago.
2: Bruce Springsteen, U2's Bono and The Edge, and Pearl Jam's Eddie Vedder are in the lineup for the grand opening of the Obama Presidential Center in Chicago at 11 Central Time. The reveal on Instagram came by way of a group chat featuring former President Barack Obama adding people to his phone chat who will also appear at the ceremony. The lineup also includes former First Lady Michelle Obama, Stevie Wonder, John Legend, and more. The Obama Presidential Center's official website says, in part, the live-streamed event brings together global leaders, artists, change makers, and citizens for an inspiring celebration of the values that shaped the Obama presidency. Michelle Polino, Fox News.
25: It's Celebration Day in New York for Knicks fans.
3: We're here. We're bonded by one team, one city, one championship.
25: He staked out his spot in Manhattan last night for this morning's victory parade that starts in a few hours after the Knicks won their first NBA title in 53 years. I'm Dave Anthony, Fox News.
4: Here's a look at local news. One teen dead, another is seriously wounded in a shooting in Champaign. It happened Monday night near North McKinley Avenue and Paula Drive. 16-year-old boy also located nearby with a gunshot wound. Both sent to hospitals. The 16-year-old died. The 17-year-old in stable condition. Champaign County nursing home violations and fines have sharply increased as officials continue planning a new long-term care facility. The CU Citizen Access Review found a rise in regulatory penalties tied to care quality issues, prompting renewed scrutiny of oversight practices. Village of Rantoul continues to generate revenue from dozens of businesses leasing space to the former Chinook Air Force Base. Meanwhile, the U.S. Air Force is still conducting a $55 million environmental cleanup of remaining contaminated areas. Officials say these leases boosting economic activity even as remediation work progresses. You're locally up to date from the Stevie J Broadcasting Newsroom. I'm Joe Miller.
5: Yeah, well, it was real turbulent yesterday. Holy mackerel. I can see all obstacles in my way. Sounds like the worst in the Charleston-Mattoon region.
6: That's right.
5: And,
6: declaration of state of emergency in Charleston following this severe storm.
5: Hit pretty hard, I guess. Yeah, well, Greg Solier had it going on yesterday. And when I asked him about... When I ask you, Greg, about is this real, you said yes.
6: Right, and we were kind of surprised at that.
5: Well, when you say yes, it's like, oh, I'm getting under the table.
6: Yeah.
5: Okay, that's it. Because you hold those pretty close to your vest. You don't just say stuff. You when you say it, it's like, ah, crap. Okay, well, anyway, it was a bumpy day. You said two, maybe three systems. I don't know about the third one, but the second one was pretty pretty violent down in Charleston. So,
7: yeah, Effingham, and things were rocking and rolling around here in the late afternoon and early evening. That pretty amazing transition. You go from hours of steady rain, and then you go from 60s to the 80s within like 90 minutes to 2 hours, and it's all it took. Just get the warmth to the surface and be off to the races. With the severe weather. I don't think it was as, at least from the accounts and number of severe weather events, as dramatic as it should have been, especially as it went to east and south of us. But, a fair shake of wind and hail. And generally, I think it's been about 2 inches we picked up on average. You know, over the past 5 to 10 days, 3 to 5 inches over a pretty broad area of the central Corn Belt. If I look at some of these gauges from Iowa to western Ohio and points on southward.
5: Well, I'm sure it's really soggy in the field, soggy in my yard.
7: Unfortunately.
5: Really. Now we're, remember, a month ago? It's a drought.
6: Right.
7: Yeah.
5: And then all of a sudden, turn off the faucet.
6: Uh-huh.
7: Yeah, it was easily an inch, right around an inch, inch and a quarter into the northern end of state, southern Wisconsin as well from this system. No severe, although actually there were a couple of stronger storms that came out of the Twins down to the Dells and areas just north and northwest of Chicagoland yesterday, probably 8, 9, 10 o'clock last night. So.
5: Okay, so we probably get a week off or something nice, huh? Nothing?
7: No. I wish it were the case. The beat goes on. Welcome to El Nino and its pals and chums and, you know, maybe mid to late July, I think we try to make the pendulum swing a little bit more favorable, but I don't know how much more water we're going to be able to take around here in the next couple of weeks to come.
5: Weather with our meteorologist, Greg Solier, brought to you by the Urbana Park District.
6: Reminding you, their Juneteenth celebration, 30 to 8, has the band on stage at Prairie Park and the Urbana Free Library, also Urbana, lots of resources and fun near the Health and Wellness Center. Prairie Park, 5:30 to 8 today, as we postpone neighborhood nights to tonight with New Souls on stage.
5: All right, Mr. Meteorologist, what say you here for the next few days? What do we got?
7: Well, the west wind's into position, the air trying to dry on out, temperatures pretty comfortable into the 60s, 60 Fort Willard and Savoy, 63 Paxton, 66 at Danville, get up towards the Peoria, Bloomington, Normal. Boy, they were hard hit with a couple of severe weather outbreaks and rainfall as well. They're probably in the higher end of that maybe 6 to 8 inch range the past week to 10 days out there. But 63 at Bloomington, Normal, still a little bit of shower activity, some sprinkles around Beardstown, that's tracking to the east and east southeast, so maybe southern Champaign County and points south. We still have a few morning sprinkles, mid to more late morning sprinkles, and maybe this afternoon as well. And markedly cooler air. We fall back into the 50s out northwest of the Mississippi and 40s across parts of the Dakotas. So this cool air mass continues to lay on out. Disturbances will be running the periphery of the expanding heat in the desert southwest of the southern plains. Brother Johnny's place dealing with the remnants of what was a few hours worth of Tropical Storm Arthur, the first one of the season for the Gulf and Atlantic basin. Just some rain down there at the current time in Florida bound. If you are, well, 110 degree heat indices expected there in the coming days. That's hot stuff for those folks down there any time of the year. Anyway, back this way for the day today, a partly sunny day's worth of weather. A couple of sprinkles will come along here mid to late morning and maybe into the early afternoon. 73 the high. That's 10 shy of normal. That's another problem. We need 80s and 60s to get the right accumulation per day of what they call growing degree day units, whether it's based on corn or soybeans or what have you. We're going to continue to fall by the wayside. Side, hence slower crop growth development, and they're sitting in water as well. So I don't know, things not looking very bullish here going forward over the next few weeks. In any event, 55 tonight, so a cooler, drier air mass. That's sunny for the day tomorrow, and a partly sunny Saturday, so we get 3 days of dry time. That helps. 77 tomorrow, up to 82 on Saturday. Back into showers, thunderstorms Sunday. Sunday night winds down Monday, maybe another inch or two. Maybe a little lesser severe potential, but at least some substantial rains again at 77. On Sunday, first day of summertime and Father's Day. Then Monday, the rains move out at 75. Still in the mid to upper 70s Tuesday and Wednesday, and signs of another wet weather system late Thursday and Friday next week. Again, temperatures below average, inching close to 80 degrees. For Stephen J. Broadcasting, I'm meteorologist Greg Solgay.
5: You're saying 3 days, though. We got three here. We got today, tomorrow, Saturday.
7: Crawl before you can walk, before you can run, they say.
5: No, anything at this second. I got to get another mowing in, man. So I got to get...
7: I know.
5: I got to get that
7: he's
5: going.
7: He's going to be slogging around. Use a hydroplane or something to cut it.
5: All right, my friend. Thanks so much, Greg. Appreciate it. Greg Solier, meteorologist. 712. I remember the moment I saw my wife's U of I student ID. I said, "What's Philo's zip code doing on your ID?" He said, "That's not Philo's zip code. That's my birthday." You say, "I got to be kidding me. What are the odds of that?"
6: 864. Okay.
5: What are the odds of that?
6: Yeah, how about that?
5: How many people do you know that have Philo's zip code? Anyway.
6: Happy birthday, Janet.
5: Janet's got a birthday. If you know her, call her, text her.
6: Mm-hmm.
5: I'll let her know.
6: Easy way to remember it.
5: Well, there's that.
6: My husband's coming up in a couple of days. Father's Day is coming up.
5: His birthday to Tolona zip code?
6: No, it's not.
5: 618 877-618-8080. So he'd have to be 46.
6: Yeah.
5: Well, he looks 46. Anyway,
6: he was 49 when we met.
5: Congratulations to my wife. Another birthday. We're so thankful she was born. Here we go. 713 on ESPN 93.5. We jump to our morning sports this morning to get her going with the Cubs winning good.
6: Yeah.
5: That's good stuff. And then the Cardinals lost. They probably weren't going to sweep San Diego, but 2 out of 3 ain't bad.
6: Right. The Cubs with PCA and Dansby Swanson got some homers. 8-6 was the final. They're off today and will be hosting Toronto tomorrow with a 1:20 start. You'll hear the action over on US 105.9. San Diego on top yesterday over the Cardinals 6-1. Here's more details.
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9: With Ricky Orton, I'm John Rooney. And yesterday at Busch Stadium, the Cardinals were going for a sweep of the San Diego Padres. They couldn't get the job done. The Padres scored in the first inning, added on. They added on again, a 3-0 lead. The Cardinals got a run as Alec Burleson singled in a run, extending his hitting streak to 17, but they didn't get any more. Jackson Merrill hit a 2-run homer and a 3-run ninth, and San Diego won 6-1.
10: It was a quality start for Kyle Leahy, but he picked up the loss. He went 6 innings, giving up 3 runs. The Cardinals bullpen wasn't good after that, although Matt Swanson pitched well, and the Cardinals just couldn't get enough hits against a pretty good Padres pitching staff.
9: The Cardinals won 2 out of 3 and go to Kansas City to play 3 starting tonight.
10: Cardinals so close to getting to that plus 10, and maybe they can get there on this road trip.
9: They'll start out with Matthew Liberatore at 3-3 against lefty Noah Cameron, 3-4. Airtime 5:45 tonight. Ricky will go over the lineups at 6:30, and I'll bring you the first pitch at 6:40 from Kauffman Stadium.
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6: Cody Bellinger was hot yesterday, one shot short of the cycle with the New York Yankees over the Chicago White Sox, 10-5 yesterday in New York. It's a 6:05 start as that series concludes. Let's see, USA and Australia, there's all this soccer trending story.
5: Yeah, you have my attention.
6: World Cup is a weekend, so... Australia and USA tomorrow.
5: Yep, and we're probably not favored to win that, but you know what? Let's see if we can get 2 wins. We've had 10 since 1920.
6: That's
5: 10
6: right.
5: wins.
6: That's right.
5: So you won one. Can you win another one? I mean, I'm probably going to at least check in on it.
6: Mm-hmm.
5: But you know what Japan does? Japan brings garbage bags.
6: Okay.
5: They bring garbage bags and wave them and stuff, and that's kind of what they... You know what they do after the game?
6: Okay, what?
5: They go clean the stadium.
6: Oh, nice.
5: I'd say...
6: That's a good idea.
5: Kudos to Japan.
6: But who's going to do that in America?
5: I would.
6: I mean...
5: I represent... If I had a bag and they said, hey, can you clean up these 3 aisles? Sure. Why not? I mean, I think it's extraordinarily a nice idea.
6: That is.
5: We'll leave behind a clean place, not a mess.
6: Because a garbage bag doesn't take up much space.
5: Yeah,
6: you
5: fold
6: it up.
5: Who started that in Japan? But again,
6: kudos.
5: All we've
6: got is tarps off in St. Louis's Busch Stadium. That was trending for a little while.
5: What was off?
6: With the guys taking their shirt off. I don't know why
5: they're doing that all the time.
6: I know.
5: Yeah. It's a new thing. And Ollie Marmol was buying their tickets for
6: right.
5: at least a few games.
6: It was, I think, the college night when the college fellas were
5: taking
6: off.
5: Well, I think it's a new deal.
6: And doing them like a lasso over your head
5: right.
6: kind of thing as a rally towel.
5: Yep. As with all humans, some look better with their shirt off
6: exactly.
5: than others.
6: Keep that shirt on.
5: It's cool. It really is. The Cardinals got a little thing going on. Listen, the Cardinals are far exceeding their expectations so far this year. Nobody expected a darn thing, like last place. And lo and behold, they're in second place and definitely scaring a wild card position at this moment. So anyway, it's fun. Again, the greatest seasons are when you expect nothing.
6: Mm-hmm.
5: And then, whoa, they won a game?
6: Yeah.
5: It's a lot easier. I mean, Illinois going to go into the football season with high expectations. And, I don't know. I don't know. Do you? I mean, what do we know about Illinois, really? You got a new quarterback?
6: Yeah.
5: Where's Luke?
6: Well, and the recruitment news.
5: Luke!
13: That's right, and we're excited that at least Dane Isenminger, a Unity Rocket, is in the running. I mean, he's running. Probably in the depth chart.
5: Well, he's in the depth chart.
13: As far as quarterback.
5: Count him anytime soon.
13: Right.
5: He's at Illinois. And
13: that's right.
5: Love to see Dane suit up and play for Illinois.
13: Me too. And three-star running back Stephen Alexis from Colorado, and Bennett Conkey, a four-star recruit wide receiver for the class of 27.
5: He's really fast. He won both the 100 and 200 races.
13: 100-yard dash in 10.39.
5: Nuts. Weather brought to you by Carl.
13: 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If you've got a passion for healthcare, you can visit carl.org/careers.
5: Okay, again, nice few days here coming up. It's 7:19.
14: Hello again, everyone. Let's check weather. Free Central Illinois, Champaign-Urbana vicinity. Much needed quiet and dry time for the next couple of 2 or 3 days across the area. Coming up, widespread 1 to 3 inch rainfall. And of course, the severe weather as expected late yesterday. Partly sunny skies for the day. Today, cool for the time of year. High temperature just about 73, almost 10 shy of normal. And that's not going to help with growing the everyday units and the wet and saturated and soaked fields. Maybe even a sprinkle comes along from time to time. The northwest wind at 12 to 24. Fair to partly cloudy, cooler tonight. Good sleeping weather down to 55. Tomorrow, sunny, 77 on a bit of a light northwest to west wind. We'll bottom out with a few clouds tomorrow night to 57. Partly sunny, tad warmer for the day on Saturday. Highs approaching seasonal norms at about 82, but back into showers and thunderstorms on the increase here for the day on Sunday. They'll wind down on Monday. Another inch plus expected. Highs at 77 on Sunday. Monday high 75. Mid and upper 70s Tuesday and Wednesday. More rain back in the forecast late next week. For CBD Broadcasting, I'm meteorologist Greg Solgay.
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17: Kroger says its sales held up better than expected in the recent quarter, topping business from a year ago, and Kroger is standing by its forecast for the year. Kroger's shares are narrowly higher. Stock futures are higher, and crude oil prices have retreated after Prezago, and Kroger is standing by its forecast for the year. Kroger

0: moves on interest rates, and now traders are signaling they believe there could be an interest rate hike in September. That's your Fox Business Report. I'm Jenny Coselda, invested in you.
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7: All right, 7:23, John Decker is coming up today. He'll be up in the next 10 minutes. John Decker, Gray Television's White House correspondent.
6: I feel like the G7 was a success.
7: Yeah, it was, and President Trump signed, like where they signed the Treaty of Versailles.
6: Right.
7: Outside Paris, mm-hmm. He signed, and so did the Iranian, whoever the guy signed. I guess he's the guy in charge. I don't know. I don't think anybody really knows. The mullahs are in charge. So some other guy signed it. So it is signed. Now, why am I not excited? Because I don't trust them. And so they've lied and cheated for 47 years and held the world hostage, essentially. So anyway, we'll see what happens. But Donald Trump said he'll drop bombs on their head. He said that. If they don't behave. So can other countries invest in Iran, apparently? Will they be getting $300 billion? That is actually their money that we took. We froze their money. Yeah, and if they do everything, I mean, what's up in Venezuela? Remember Maduro?
6: Right.
7: He's now in our custody, he and his wife, and the vice president took over, and it's going swimmingly. So maybe she wasn't on the page. I mean, what are you going to do if you have a dictator?
6: Right.
7: You going to say anything? Could be bad for you.
6: Yes.
7: You're no longer the vice president. You're in jail and maybe dead.
6: I know.
7: So anyway, so that's worked out. Venezuela's worked out. Boy's been quiet. Crickets. Nobody's talking about that. And then if, I don't know. I mean, it's hard to imagine it working when you're working with Iran and these mullahs. What you'd like to see, obviously, is a change. And now, it may be the people the ninth string will be more reasonable and not demand your death, which would be good.
6: Well, it looks like there's an extended 60-day period where, you know, they want resolution for this conflict.
7: Yeah.
6: But with the Iran nuclear program, it just makes things a little fuzzy.
7: You also have some of the guard members that would literally blow themselves up to stop it.
6: Mm-hmm.
7: Because they're not interested in peace. They're interested in you going their way or else. That's what's the last 50 years.
6: But when the deal was signed, they say, defending the proposal, it would stave off economic catastrophe.
7: Yeah, no, we needed to get something rolling. So more talking, but will it hold? Well, pray that it does. Okay, so I've never made a birthday cake in my life.
6: Oh, yeah.
7: How is that possible? I mean,
6: it's so much easier to buy something.
7: I'm sure I've prepared 500 meals on a

0: grill.
1: Right.
0: I mean, I've done that a lot. I can make a breakfast. I can make you the best Bisquick pancakes.
1: I am also the breakfast person.
0: I can make you pancakes. I'm not saying breakfast necessarily. I'm good at pancakes. Oh. How you want your eggs? Broke that one, sorry.
1: Right.
0: But I can do pancakes, French toast, stuff like that. But
1: yes.
0: Cake? So anyway, so I was going to buy the $26 cake at Schnucks, and then I'm going, $26?
1: Yeah.
0: Cake mix with $1.49.
2: Okay.
0: With the generic, and I got the generic.
1: Okay.
0: So I thought, you know, it was, Janet likes white cake, so I got white frosting in the jar or the tub, whatever that is. And I thought it felt pretty good about my $4 cake. And then I go home, put it in the pan, spray it. I do all that.
1: Yeah.
0: You know, I'm not an idiot. I'm not great, but I certainly know the spray.
1: I mean, you've obviously done the mix with the water and the eggs and
0: butter. Yeah, I had to read it. I didn't know what was
1: right,
0: it.
1: Right.
0: I mean, if you did it from scratch, there's a whole thing. I read the directions, put it all in. Make sure that the knife comes out clean.
1: Okay,
0: I did all that.
1: Okay.
0: What I did not know, I did not see, I did not read anywhere is that you can't frost something hot.
1: Oh.
0: Yeah.
1: Yes, there is a cooling stage. Yeah. Just let it sit.
0: No, it wasn't in my instructions.
1: Okay, so then the top is coming off with the frosting.
0: Well, first of all, to get it out of the thing isn't easy. But what I needed was patience.
1: Yes.
0: I needed patience. I should have known that you don't do it hot. And guess what happened? I now call it white crumble cake.
1: Okay, white crumble cake.
0: Yeah, so it's a...
1: But you know, you can dish that up in a bowl and...
0: No, listen, it wasn't even possible to do a bowl. You had to get a spoon and everybody dig in.
1: Okay.
0: One of those things.
1: I like that.
0: Well, anyway, so I brought the cake out and I had it covered because I just tell them I never made a cake. And
1: okay, were you singing as you brought
0: well,
1: out
0: no,
1: the cake
0: I couldn't.
1: Covered?
0: We could, none of us could sing. It was my stomach hurts laughing so hard.
1: Oh, my God.
0: Because what is that? Janice said, did you sit on this?
1: Did you sit on my cake?
0: And I thought, frankly, that was generous.
1: Okay.
0: I did. I really said, that's kind of you that it didn't like, I didn't run over it in the car or something.
1: Settling and the cooling afterwards.
0: Yeah, well, it's a mess now. I mean, so I was using, it ended up being, okay, I can salvage this. And I was using the frosting as glue.
1: Uh-huh.
0: Because I said, okay, this is sticky.
1: That's right.
0: This could hold this puppy together. And I had to serve it on the cooling tray because you couldn't touch it. Because the thing was going to fold like an earthquake building.
1: I see.
0: It was gone.
1: Did you have a candle on top?
0: I had six of them, yeah.
1: Okay.
0: So all six held in there somehow. But they were about to go.
1: Okay.
0: It's like a sand thing in the beach where you sink. Well,
1: there you go.
0: Yeah, it was
1: a sandcastle.
0: Yeah, so, but the report on it was as it was like a perfect story of never judge a book by the cover. Taste wasn't bad.
1: Right.
0: And I, after dinner, I said, Janet, I'm not going to, I could keep this. Yes, you went, no, that's okay.
1: Okay.
0: Yeah,
1: no leftovers on the cake.
0: I stand about the cake, but it was, but literally happy, but could none of us could do that.
1: Uh-huh.
0: We could not, after they saw that thing. And then Benjamin said, well, let's just have a contest, worst looking cake ever. I said, you could not do this if you tried.
1: Right.
0: You could not make this thing look like this if you tried. It was amazing because it was almost oblong.
1: Yeah.
0: And, you know, pieces that had fallen off and I kind of pasted them back on.
1: Okay.
0: I used everything but duct tape. And didn't do that.
1: But
0: so.
1: Yeah, you're right. You do have a little adhesiveness to
0: frosting. But boy, does that memo to self, hot cake, don't frost.
1: Okay.
0: And Janet kind of knew what I was doing and said, that has to cool. And
1: yeah.
0: Dang it. And she said, by the way, you're supposed to kind of frost the tops
1: Plop
0: of each.
1: Plop it in the beginning, yeah, in the middle, and then
0: I didn't have any in the middle.
1: I mean, it's your first time,
0: Stacked
1: Stevie.
0: Them, popped the puppies
1: oh,
0: together.
1: Good.
0: And it was like, okay, I missed the frosting step. I did it at the wrong time.
1: Mm-hmm.
0: And yet the taste, because it was boxed, was
1: but
0: okay.
1: But you nailed the taste, so
0: taste was good.
1: There
0: yeah.
1: you go. You got a C
0: It was
1: on
0: an
1: the
0: absolute,
1: project.
0: Absolute zero on appearance,
1: okay.
0: As we'll talk to Tim Onstott coming up.
1: That's right.
0: Next hour, but it was I'd say a 6 or 7 on the taste.
1: There you go.
0: I'm Stevie J. That's Diane Ducey.
1: Good morning.
0: Time for the news. John Decker is next.
3: Fox
2: News. I'm CJ Pop. The U.S. and Iran signed on the dotted line. It's another step toward ending the war for good. Fox's Trey Yinks in Tel Aviv.
3: Many details still have to be discussed in relation to Iran's nuclear program. They have made commitments in this memorandum of understanding, and now Iran's top negotiators will meet with American mediators to try and work out a path forward. We know the Qataris are involved in this process to actually make the schedule of when these meetings are going to take place.
2: The deal also eases sanctions and opens the Strait of Hormuz. A little rain in the forecast for the ticker tape parade in lower Manhattan to celebrate the NBA champion New York Knicks.
4: I'm so excited.
2: Some fans lining up overnight. Fox 5 New York reporter Robert Moses along the Canyon of Heroes.
5: People as far as the eye can see, and every so often this crowd will break out in chants.
2: The celebration begins at 10 a.m. Eastern. 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
6: Here's a look at local news. Central Illinois community still cleaning up after powerful storms caused widespread damage and outages in Champaign. Crews handling 150 service calls for down limbs and damaged signs, and Staley Road remains closed due to down poles there. They warn more rain could cause flooding due to blocked sewers. A teen hospitalized after being shot Tuesday in Rantoul. Police responded, but the details and suspects' information and motives not yet released. The shooting comes amid a series of related youth shooting incidents across Champaign County this week, prompting renewed calls for community safety initiatives. Champaign County officials enacted a one-year moratorium on new data center construction. It follows a wave of serious development inquiries. The pause aligns the county with similar efforts across Illinois to evaluate environmental and infrastructure impacts of large-scale data facilities. And that's what's happening. You're locally up to date from the Stevie J Broadcasting Newsroom. I'm Jim Miller.
0: Check your weather, brought to you by Kurt Lenshaw. He's at State Farm Insurance. Like a good neighbor, Kurt and State Farm are there. Well, we had a turbulent day yesterday.
1: Yes, we did.
0: Tim Onstad, our pit master, his nephew got tossed around in a car.
1: Right.
0: During all this down in the Charleston-Mattoon area. And also Effingham, I guess, got hit pretty hard.
1: Lifted up the car.
0: Yeah, that's what happens if you do the tornado thing. We had him around. All right, here he is. Looks good for the next few days.
7: Hello again, everyone. Let's check weather. Free Central Illinois, Champaign, and Ben Nevis City. Everything working out, unfortunately, as expected yesterday. Soaking rains late day into the evening. Severe weather over some parts of the area. At least the next 2 or 3 day time frame is drier. A bit on the cool side for the time of year. Two more rain systems ahead back out of the weekend and late next week as well. Boy, those waterlogged fields will be a problem going forward here in the days and weeks to come. And the cool weather, too. 73 today is about 10 shy of normal. Partly sunny. Maybe a sprinkle comes along and a northwest wind at 12 to 24. Fair to partly cloudy, 55 for tonight, sunny and 77 tomorrow, and a light west-northwest wind back into the 50s tomorrow night, partly sunny, a bit warmer up to 82 with a bit of a south wind for the day on Saturday, a couple of rounds of showers and thunderstorms, Sunday night, more shower activity winding down early Monday, another inch plus expected in the gauge at 77 for the high on Sunday, Monday high 75, mid to upper 70s Tuesday and Wednesday, again a couple of showers and thunderstorms, high temperatures approaching 80 late next week. For Stevie J Broadcasting, I'm your host, Greg Solgay.
0: John Deck.

0: press roll.
1: John Decker! John Decker!
2: Yeah, even children in Combine sing the theme.
1: John Decker! John Decker!
2: Popularity. Not on the charts yet, but maybe. From his home office, I presume, this morning, John Decker, is that where you are?
3: Yes, I am. On my way to the White House. The president got back to the White House at 4 a.m. this morning, so a little bit late start for everybody involved regarding the covering of the White House, what goes on at the White House. So the president deserves a little bit of rest this morning.
2: So when the president is out of the country, I mean, do you guys kind of,
3: yes,
2: the ones that do not go on this particular trip, do you bags of Doritos, go to the press room, hang around, play video games? I mean, what happens?
3: Well, it's calmer. It's calmer, but having said that, you know, I'm still covering what is happening over,
2: right,
3: in this
2: right.
3: case,
2: yeah,
3: in France. So, I mean, it's not like it's a big vacation for me, but it's a little calmer, and certainly it's quiet at the White House when the president is away.
2: But now the adrenaline can flow once again as the president returns home to the House. Okay, so it's a signing in Versailles, somewhat historic, of the Treaty of Versailles, etc. So why am I not jubilant? Because I guess I don't trust the deal. I mean, I don't trust them.
3: Yeah, I think that's the reason why. And it's not just you, Stevie. There are a number of big supporters of the president. These are people that back the president on just about everything, certainly on foreign policy, but they're very critical of this memorandum of understanding that the president signed last night. Among those people critical, someone you see often on Fox News, General Jack Keane. He doesn't trust the Iranians for the same reasons. Addition to that, Mark Thiessen, he's another regular Fox contributor. He too is critical. And then in Congress itself, Ted Cruz is critical. The national security, like Grant, critical of this deal as well. And it's all for reasons that you mentioned, and also because there are some things contained in this memorandum of understanding that are missing. There is any of this idea that Iran will no longer support these proxies for Iran in the region, like the Houthi rebels and Hezbollah. No mention of that. Iran giving up its ballistic missiles, and just an agreement to talk about the possibility of Iran giving up its nuclear weapons.
2: Well, I think, and this is the first time I can remember, you're fading in a little bit,
0: yeah,
2: with whatever you're on the move today. But are you there, John?
3: I am right here.
2: Okay.
3: Absolutely.
2: Yeah,
3: yes.
2: A little fadey on the cell towers near Washington, near George Washington, where you starred as a student. Hey, so, okay, I understand all of that. I mean, I don't think anybody wanted to, I don't remember ever him saying, hey, let's go in and get rid of these guys and get your chance to take over. I don't know how the Iranians are ever going to take over without weapons or what have you, and they get shot in the street if they protest. But, I mean, is it not a way to get, okay, we got a political event, midterms, right? So this is at least a step forward to say, okay, maybe we get a little more room, maybe we don't. The Iranians know what they're doing. They're smart people. The bad guys know what they're doing. They're smart people. So it's a way to at least get to the next base. I mean, it is June. Midterms coming up. People aren't happy about oil prices, et cetera. So you get to the next base and said, hey, I'm dropping a bomb in their head if they don't behave. Is that good?
3: Well, that's right. You know, so we don't know how long this peace would last, you know, how long before the president decides, you know what, Iran's not complying, and then this conflict begins anew. But in the meantime, you know, the president did acknowledge yesterday that economic factors did play a part in his decision to sign this memorandum of understanding. He's seen oil prices reach some really high levels, gas prices hit high levels, and now they're coming down. And the reason being is because the agreement calls for immediately reopening the Strait of Hormuz, as well as the U.S. Removing its naval blockade of Iranian port.
2: Okay, so it's a way forward that maybe gives you a glimmer, because A, I don't trust them, but B, is there any way that you could fall into what appears to be a Maduro situation with their vice president in Venezuela, where she's not all in on what Maduro was? And is it possible that you get the eighth string be a little more moderate?
3: No.
2: Okay.
3: No. It's just hardliner after hardliner. So, you know, the president speaks of regime change. But you're just substituting one hardliner individual who's not for any kind of freedom for the Iranian people for another individual who feels the same way. So no movement on that front. And the people that, you know, signed off on this deal representing Iran are the same people that have been prosecuting this war. And that, you know, the mullahs, the supreme leader, the individuals that represent the military, the IRGC, and, of course, the political people of Iran and the speaker of Iran's parliament.
2: I guess then you could conclude that maybe the best thing we're going to get out of this is we set them back. But as I've mentioned before, it might be a game of whack-a-mole. You know, they resurface in 10 years and you got to go do something. Or if you don't, then guess what? They get on track again. But at least we put them back, it would appear.
3: Well, we shall see. I think that's the best way to describe it. So the president signed this MOU last night while he was at the Palace of Versailles. So there's no need for a signing ceremony tomorrow, which was set to take place in Switzerland. But the vice president, J.D. Vance, Jared Kushner, and Steve Witkoff, they're still traveling to Switzerland. They're going to be there Friday, Saturday, and Sunday. They will begin this process of 60 days of negotiations with Iran aimed at getting Iran to commit fully to inspectors to make certain that they are not pursuing a nuclear weapon.
2: Yeah, I don't think that's going to work. But anyway, we'll see. Yeah. Well, I just don't think so.
0: But another of the 14 points, it talks about the sanctions and oil and military and territorial immediate and permanent end to military operations on all fronts, including Lebanon and the Strait of Hormuz. I mean, obviously, that's safe passage of commercial vessels, all toll free. For the next 60 days. So that's a win.
3: Just for the next, exactly. So it's just for number two, it removes sanctions on Iran. Mm-hmm. So they can continue to derive a significant amount of oil revenue from their oil sales. We're talking about tens and tens of millions of dollars every day that will go into the treasury of Iran that they can use to fund all of their, you know, malign activity, those proxies like Hezbollah in the region.
2: Well, again, as you say, time will tell on the whole bunch of it, and we'll see. I think people are semi-excited that it's possible, but again, these guys know stall tactics. If you want to see kind of the de facto end of Donald Trump, give the House and the Senate to the Democrats, and all you get is nothing done and a fourth impeachment, ninth impeachment, whatever it is. You're going to get all that. I read it like a Dollar General novel. It's so obvious what they're going to do. Anyway, okay, so we see what happens. We patience a little bit and keep our eyes on them and hope for the best, I guess. Pray for the best because it's, yeah. I don't think anybody wanted to go bomb the 90 million that don't want this group in charge. I mean,
3: right.
2: So,
3: no, you're right about that.
2: So,
3: yeah, you're right. I mean, so for so many reasons, I think the president wanted to end this conflict. I think that, you know, the midterm certainly plays a part, political reasons, economic reasons. And let's face it, you know, the U.S. has really depleted a lot of its munitions prosecuting this war since February the 28th. So that's another reason for wanting to end this conflict.
2: Okay. We will cautiously approach all of this coming up. What about the dust? Do we get the dust?
3: No, there's no mention of that in this MOU, the dust. That's the enriched uranium. So no mention of when or how the U.S. Gains access to that, gains possession.
2: Okay.
3: No mention of that is mentioned in the memorandum of understanding either.
2: Okay, so you were at the UFC, and little did you know there was a plot that didn't really come near fruition,
0: right.
2: But it was a plot that...
0: With these drones.
2: Yeah, drone stuff with 80,000 peripherally watching all of that in that region. You were one of the 4,000 in attendance. What was your take on UFC? Because I can't watch that very easily. I mean, I can watch Liam Neeson beat the crap and pound on bad guys.
0: Right.
2: I'm okay with that. Because
3: yeah.
2: They're bad guys, but
3: yeah.
2: You got two fighters in there pounding each other to a pulp. I don't think I could enjoy that.
3: Yeah, so the last match that took place was a match that, you know, it was a real-life version of, do you remember Rock'em Sock'em Robots.
2: That's how I got 12-year-old Christmas present. Mm-hmm. Then I can't. Like, I still have it.
0: Red guy versus blue guy.
3: But yeah. In real life.
2: Red bomber, yeah. Blue bomber.
3: Mm-hmm. In real life, these guys would just pound each other, man. And neither one was going down. And the eventual winner emerged because his face looked like it was run over by a Mack truck several times. And I had binoculars; I could see it, and I was just shocked. It led the referee to call the match.
2: Yeah, TKO. isn't that in this game, John? Isn't it like the key person in the whole thing is the referee, because these guys could get killed.
3: That's right. The key person is the referee, and sometimes the referee consults with, you know, a medical professional, and that's what happened here. The medical professional said this guy can't go on. He doesn't know where he is. He was just battered so badly. So that was the seventh and final out of the evening, and I think I got home around 2 a.m.
2: Wow.
3: And then the president, following that, went immediately to Air Force One to fly over for the G7 summit. So that's how the president spent his 80 day.
2: That's crazy. You think they put a piece of put a piece of paper under his door saying what he's got that day? I can't imagine.
3: Yeah.
2: I can't imagine.
3: Yeah.
2: Yeah. So he always gets on Air Force One, but I'm not. I don't believe the man sleeps more than 2 hours a day. I just don't.
3: Yeah, I mean, he does have, and I've talked about this with so many about President Trump. He does have remarkable energy, and I won't even say for an 80-year-old. It's just remarkable energy. Period.
2: I know.
3: Certainly, 80-year-old, but remarkable energy. Period. Because there are aides of his that are half his age, and they sometimes cannot keep up with the president.
2: I think that would be a really bad job right now, because if you're with Biden, he's done at 3:30. If you're Trump, it's a 24/7 deal. Brother Johnny got to go read the Bible, he and his wife Bobby, and he got to go see the Louisiana guys, and he sat with Mike Johnson, and Mike Johnson was going, President calls me at 3 a.m. and says, what are you doing, Mike? And I said, I'm waiting for your call, Mr. President.
3: Yeah, I'm sleeping.
2: It's 3 a.m., man.
3: Yeah. Mr. President, you know?
2: I'm sleeping, man. So it is remarkable energy.
3: Yeah,
2: it truly is.
3: Difficult to keep up with him. I don't know if he slept on his way over to France, you know, for that flight, which lasts 8 hours or so. I think the president did sleep on his way back last night. He got back at 4 in the morning, and he has his first event today around 2 in the afternoon, and he deserves a late start after being at the G7 over the course of the last few days.
2: I don't know. You run around like crazy, both work and play, John. I don't know how you do it either.
3: Yeah.
2: I mean, it isn't that easy. I mean, Diana will go to 17 events in a week.
0: You got to love what you do.
2: Well, you do. I love what I do.
0: That's
2: but
0: what I think is the key, right. John, right?
3: Well, no, that's a big part of it. Absolutely. I'm going to be, you know where I'm going to be this weekend, Stevie? Chicago, Illinois. I can't wait to be in Chicago.
0: You're down in our neighborhood.
2: Come on, man. Come on, man.
3: There you go.
2: Yeah, you're covering Obama opening the library?
3: No, just coincidentally, I'm going to be there when, and I'm not going to even go to check that out. We're going to go to some Cubs games. Looking forward to that.
0: Nice.
3: Both on Friday and Saturday.
2: Fun.
3: I can't wait.
2: Well,
3: just fun.
2: You work hard, you play hard, my friend. But regarding the Obama Library, I was telling folks, Janet's birthday, my wife's birthday is today, and I made a cake for the first time. And my cake would be in like the world competitions of top 10 based on the look of his library.
3: Wow.
2: I have no idea. Who okayed this starship Star Wars looking thing?
0: Right.
2: Like, how could somebody look at it and say, wow, is that beautiful? Where are the pillars, man? Let's go. What are you doing?
3: I mean, all in the eye of the beholder. But in my eyes, I'm not a big fan of the design. I'm not, you know, I love the Reagan Library. Everything about the Reagan Library is awesome. The location, the architecture, and the way that they constructed it, and the way it's friendly for those who are visiting. But, you know, there's a lot of star power, a lot of A-listers that will be on hand today in Chicago for the grand opening. I think you have some well-known performing artists, including Bono and The Edge from U2, they will be on hand.
0: Eddie Vedder was mentioned from Pearl Jam.
3: Yeah, absolutely. So you know, the president, former president Barack Obama, has a lot of people coming to Chicago, including some former presidents and former first ladies. But not, by the way, Donald J. Trump.
2: Yeah, I don't think he was invited. Well, how dare they?
3: I would be shocked.
2: It's Clinton, Biden, and Bush for sure. So that's
3: right.
2: Yeah. So that is a given.
0: Speaking of Chicago, right. I know that you had a conversation, or it might have been through the phone, with Coach Mike Ditka, and you've got this great dad's book as a celebration of fatherhood. Dad's Day is coming up on Sunday.
3: Yeah. How about that? Yes. So that book was published in June of 2000.
2: Oh, my.
3: Wow. 26 years
2: that's
3: ago.
2: That's unreal.
0: Amazing.
2: Yeah.
3: Like,
2: yeah. 26. You're probably 22.
3: About his dad.
2: You were about a 22-year-old boy back then. That's amazing.
3: Yeah, yeah. I was a young man, young man indeed. But in any case, that book, you can probably still buy it on Amazon.
0: Yes,
3: and there are a lot of cool people that I interviewed associated with that book: George W. Bush, a guy named John McCain, named Donald J. Trump, is in my book. You know, and Jeff Bezos, who never does interviews, sat down and did an interview with me. The sports people you mentioned: Mike Ditka, Derek Jeter, Kobe Bryant.
2: Wow,
3: you know, they're among the people that are in book as well.
0: I mean, who doesn't want to talk to you about fatherhood? That's a great topic.
3: I know.
2: Yeah,
3: it was a great topic, and you know, people that ordinarily would say, "No, thanks, I don't want to do an interview," they wanted to do it because they're talking about their dad. So, got some great interviews and great opportunities to meet some really impressive people all across the world. Richard Branson from Virgin, also one of those people. In that book. So, yeah, a really great opportunity. Chrissy Evert, John McEnroe, tennis people as well. A great project that I undertook many years ago.
2: John Decker, great television's White House correspondent. Hey, I really appreciate your time. I love chatting with you. Have a wonderful time in the Windy City and seeing the Chicago Cubs in the iconic Wrigley Field. How fun is that?
3: That is awesome. I can't wait. I love Wrigley. I think it's, to me, it's the best ballpark in America. I know St. Louis fans may say otherwise, you know, maybe some Red Sox fans may say otherwise, but I love Wrigley. So Caroline and I are really looking forward to Friday and Saturday watching those day games at Wrigley.
2: Enjoy. Good talk next week, John. Thanks so much.
3: Thanks, Stevie. Thanks, Diane. Have a great weekend.
2: You too. Thank you, John Decker. Great television's White House correspondent, national correspondent.
0: Yeah, I see the book on Amazon, Great Dads, A Celebration of Fatherhood. Only like $15.
2: What the heck? Yeah, order. That's a nice gift.
0: Mm-hmm.
2: All right, here's your weather. Meteorologist Greg Solier.
4: Hello again, everyone. Let's check weather. Free Central Illinois, Champaign-Urbana vicinity. Much needed quiet and dry time for the next couple of 2 to 3 days across the area. Coming off widespread 1 to 3 inch rainfall. And, of course, the severe weather as expected late yesterday. Partly sunny skies for the day today. Cool for the time of year. High temperature just about 73, almost 10 shy of normal. And that's not going to help with growing degree day units and the wet and saturated and soaked fields. Maybe even a sprinkle comes along. From time to time, the northwest wind at 12 to 24. Fair to partly cloudy, cooler tonight. Good sleeping weather down to 55. Tomorrow, sunny, 77 on a bit of a light northwest to west wind. We'll bottom out with a few clouds tomorrow night to 57. Partly sunny, tad warmer for the day on Saturday. Highs approaching seasonal norms at about 82, but back into showers and thunderstorms on the increase here for the day on Sunday. The wind down on Monday, another inch plus expected. Highs at 77 on Sunday. Monday high 75, mid and upper 70s Tuesday and Wednesday. More rain back in the forecast late next week. For Stevie Day Broadcasting, I'm meteorologist Greg Solgay.
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2: Ladies and gentlemen, we do a feature called Did You Know? My son Nathaniel, call him Nathanielson, as in Danielson from Karate Kid. He's in Chicago awaiting the arrival of their second child. We do not know if it's a boy or girl. And on this birth date of your mother, a great woman and great American, I guess Allison could go into labor now and have it on the same day as Janet.
0: Right.
2: What do you think?
0: That's right.
6: I know. We've been wondering. So far, nothing yet. But no, certainly we're all systems go here. So really, anytime we're ready.
2: You have the bag packed, correct?
6: Yes, sir. We do.
2: Okay. How is Allison? Because I know she's ready. I mean, the baby's ready. Yes. She's ready. I mean, it's all.
0: That's right.
2: Systems are go.
6: Well, that's from. Not speaking of ever having carried a child and not knowing what it's actually like, she tells me that I think she's ready to be done, so she's ready at any point. And no, she's excited. We're doing little things around the house to get it all ready, making sure Josie's got everything she needs, and we're excited.
2: Josie, your daughter is 17 months, going on 18 months, and is that right? 17, 18?
6: That's right. Yeah,
2: okay.
6: That's right. That's
2: and
6: right.
2: Does she? Do you think she knows what's happening?
6: You know, I think she's, yes, I think she's just starting to be able to wrap her head around. She's got enough neurons firing to where she can kind of piece together, there's a baby in the tummy, and that's probably about all she knows.
2: Okay, that's so funny. She'll be a great big sister, and again, you guys, and it's not that common anymore, people generally know what they're having, but you guys chose to wait and see.
6: You know, yeah, we waited with Josie, which is a funny story of me announcing Josie. I didn't know. I froze in the moment when I was supposed to announce what she was because there was just a lot going on, and I was convinced she was a boy, and she didn't look like a boy, and on all that. But no, it was wonderful to just be surprised. And for this one, we're just, excited to meet him and bring him home.
2: Mm-hmm. All right. Did I, as I talk away, you have content today for me?
6: Well, yeah, so today there's a whole myriad of things we could cover. But I wanted to keep in the theme of financial markets because it is top of mind these days. I feel like I've been talking just about every day with various people about people I've talked to, paid attention to what SpaceX did on Friday.
2: Yeah.
6: And if you did pay attention, you know that they had an IPO, an initial public offering, which is a company's transition from being privately held to publicly owned. Now, interestingly enough, the origination of a lot of the measures and metrics that we use in the stock market is simpler than we take for granted. So think about, and today what we'll unpack is how you quantify a return. It's all in a basis of a percentage. We all know that percentages are used in everything we have, interest rates, profits, losses, even maybe it could be tracked the weight gain on someone. You might use pounds more for that. But percentages, if you break apart the word, it's far more literal than is initially perceived. Per cent comes from the Latin phrase per centum, which literally means by the hundred. 500 years ago, during the Renaissance, is when this metric really became regularly used and became the standard. And back then, if you traded in or you sold 14 goats and you bought 18 cows, you had to have a way to track what that actually was. Hmm. And a by the hundred metric was an easy way to track what you gained or what you lost or what interest you would charge. And it's a metric that we still use for just about everything in life, but it is literally the words per cent come from per centum, by the hundred.
2: Hmm. Okay. Well, you get to see your mom today. That's awesome.
6: That'll be good. We're looking forward to it.
2: Yeah, she's looking forward to seeing you.
0: You have to ask about the cake.
2: Yeah, ask about the cake. Mm-hmm. Yikes. Anyway, yeah.
6: Happy birthday. I'm sure it was delicious.
2: It wasn't bad
0: That's
2: taste.
0: Right.
2: It just as
0: my appearance.
2: As mama said, I thought kindly. Did you sit on this? So anyway.
6: I know.
0: Okay, good.
2: Hey, listen, Nathaniel, good stuff. Percentum.
0: Yes.
2: 500 years ago. We know a little about the hundreds.
0: Mm-hmm.
2: Thank you so much, and let us know.
0: All right. We'll pace away.
2: All standing by. Thank you. Sure. Thanks. Thank you. Nathaniel Sun in Chicago, ESPN 93.5.
0: Happy Father's Day, Grandfather.
2: Yeah.
0: It's such a great chapter.
2: Nathaniel is second year of being a father, I guess.
0: Mm-hmm.
2: And two children is a lot different than one.
0: Yes, it is.
2: So, yeah. Anyway, great. Appreciate Nathaniel being on because his schedule and everything else, he travels a lot. So good to have him on Thursdays when we can. All right, we'll break for the news, come back for the whole another hour. Tim Onstott will jump on. He's at a competition saluting soldiers.
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2: Okay, we will check the news and weather and everything. Really, really turbulent as expected and as we said yesterday, but I'm glad it's a little calmer today. 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
7: He's being criticized from the left and right. I'm Dave Anthony, Fox News. Wary of the U.S.-Iran deal President Trump signed digitally last night. Democratic Senate leader Chuck Schumer posted on X, "We're worse off than before the war started." Republican Senator Ted Cruz says the president got very poor advice. History teaches that giving billions of dollars to theocratic lunatics who want to murder us is a bad idea. But the president insists.
8: We're not putting up money. Only if they're doing things right. If they're doing things right. If people want to invest, they can invest.
7: And on Truth Social, the president posted this morning, the fools he thinks that think he hasn't done enough and been tough enough on Iran are either jealous, stupid, or bad people. Before signing the agreement at the G7 summit in France, he says it achieves what he wanted.
8: Reopening the Strait of Hormuz and preventing Iran from ever obtaining a nuclear weapon.
7: But if they don't behave, the president says he'll bomb Iran again.
9: The final deal must be reached within 60 days with the possibility of an extension. This is related to Iran's nuclear program and the details that are yet to be discussed. The U.S. naval blockade of Iranian ports, and the Iranians will receive tiered sanctions relief.
7: Fox's Trey Yingston, Tel Aviv. War Secretary Pete Hegseth is at a NATO meeting in Brussels telling our allies they weren't there for the U.S. when the war in Iran started.
10: But too many of our allies said no, or tried to drown us in arcane legal debates, or criticized us publicly for doing what they aren't prepared or able to do themselves. It was shameful.
11: He's at a meeting of NATO defense ministers in Belgium, telling them that over the next 6 months, the Pentagon will review U.S. military forces in Europe. Secretary Hegseth warning that if free-riding allies don't increase defense spending, the United States could withhold payments to NATO.
7: Fox's Jonathan Savage. Ukraine's gone on the counterattack again in Russia with a wave of drones into the capital, Moscow, hitting an oil refinery, disrupting flights at the city's airports. 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
7: The November elections just got more interesting in California. A plan to tax the ultra-rich will be on the ballot, though even some Democrats, including the governor, don't support it.
24: The California Secretary of State's office says it's verified enough signatures for the ballot initiative, a one-time tax on assets worth over $1 billion, up to 5% on assets over $1.1 billion. It's backed by a healthcare workers union. 90% of the money would go to healthcare, the rest to food assistance and education programs. Governor Gavin Newsom and big tech company executives say the tax will drive away business. It's also opposed by some healthcare industry groups and other labor unions who say the one-time tax will get in the way of long-term solutions. There could be a compromise where the state legislature approves other long-term solutions and the billionaire tax backers pull it before a June 25th deadline. Chris Foster, Fox News.
7: We just got an unemployment update. First-time claims dropped slightly last week to 226,000, but the number of people continuing to collect jobless benefits rose a bit, up to 1.8 million. On Wall Street, a rebound's brewing from yesterday's big sell-off. NASDAQ futures up about 500 points, 200-plus for the Dow, the morning after plunging more than double that down from a Dow record high. A huge crowd has gathered in Manhattan to celebrate a championship at the New York Knicks victory parade. So many have shown up. Police are turning some away. Fox's Nate Foy is there.
1: All the viewing pens are full, and the NYPD is expecting up to 4 million people to celebrate this day that New York City has been waiting for 53 years, you could say. It's been that long since the last title. But here's the thing. This is actually the first ever ticker tape parade in Knicks history, because when they first won, or when they last won in 1973, they didn't actually have a parade. So it's going to start at 10 o'clock in Battery Park. It's going to make its way to where we are at City Hall.
7: Also in New York, on Long Island, golf's third major championship of the year teed off this morning. The U.S. Open at Shinnecock Hills. Scottie Scheffler and Rory McIlroy and defending champion J.J. Spawn, they're all on the course now. I'm Dave Anthony, and this is Fox News.
18: Here's a look at local news. Champaign County officials enacted a one-year moratorium on new data center construction. It follows a wave of serious development inquiries. The pause aligns the county with similar efforts across Illinois to evaluate environmental and infrastructure impacts of large-scale data facilities. And that's what's happening. Central Illinois community still cleaning up after powerful storms caused widespread damage and outages. In Champaign, crews handling 150 service calls for downed limbs and damaged signs. In Staley, road remains closed due to downed poles there. They warn more rain could cause flooding due to blocked sewers. A teen hospitalized after being shot Tuesday in Rantoul. Police responded, but the details and suspects' information and motives not yet released. The shooting comes amid a series of related youth shooting incidents across Champaign County this week, prompting renewed calls for community safety initiatives. You're locally up to date from the Stevie J Broadcasting Newsroom. I'm Jim Miller.
2: Yeah, more shootings in Champaign-Urbana. I know it. It's unbelievable. Mm-hmm. Plenty have died, too.
0: I know. Wow. And the 16-year-old, I saw a clip of Willie Comer talking about, I talked to this kid at our midnight basketball event yesterday. Mm. And just heartbreaking.
2: Yeah.
0: How the kids have access to these weapons and these kind of things are happening.
2: Yeah, no,
0: in our community.
2: Unbelievable. I mean, back in the day, I mean, a long time ago, in 1980s, I don't remember shootings. I'm sure we had some, but not like now.
0: Right.
2: It's almost, I mean, certainly weekly, somebody's getting shot.
0: But it's the access to the weapons, I think, is the
2: root. I mean, is it? I don't know. I mean,
0: and you know, younger people don't know how to manage their emotions, and they just get so, I don't know, fired up about something that if you just take a step back and breathe.
2: They're not, I mean, kids generally, nobody that age generally able, not very many, few, but depends who you're running with too.
0: Mm-hmm.
2: You're running with the wrong bunch. Well, we had a turbulent and very active weather day yesterday, Mr. Meteorologist. You said it was going to kind of start between 10 and noon, and it was 11:30, right down the middle. He again hit it, and then you said it was going to pop up again
0: another
2: late
0: round.
2: Afternoon. Boy, did it pop up!
0: That was a little more intense.
19: The
2: channel.
19: The swing of temperatures within like 90 minutes to 2 hours from the 60s to the 80s around here.
2: Yeah, I heard the Cardinals were whatever temperature, and we were 63. They were like 22 degrees higher.
0: Kudos to the TV guys. I know
19: I think. Yeah, what have been 90s out there for around the metro St. Louis area.
2: Hey, the Channel 3 boys, they not only do a good job, they have a vast viewing area, the station you're on the weekends.
0: Mm-hmm.
2: But no, they dig it. I mean, they're into it.
0: Yeah.
19: Yeah. Kevin Whitey and Jacob Dickey, is the other guy over there. So.
2: They do a very good job, and people watch them. I guess the only rub is if there's a big sporting event on and they're covering Shelbyville when it's probably not going to hit me in Champaign, that kind of thing.
0: Yeah.
2: But they got the viewing area that's large.
0: Mm-hmm.
2: But they do cover the and we certainly went to the basement for a while because they had the horns going off.
0: Yep.
2: everything else.
0: We did too.
2: Yep. Okay, we check your weather with our meteorologist, Greg Solier, brought to you by Busey for over 158 years, member FDIC. Okay, after all of that, it is going to be pretty good here for the next few days.
19: Yeah, a couple of 2 or 3 days of much-needed dry time on average over the past 7 to 10 days, generally 3 to 5 inches of rain on average. I'm sure there's some higher pockets in parts of the area, so we are just in standing water mode in a wide area of the central Corn Belt. There are some drier areas downstate near the Ohio, and still some abnormally dry weather conditions, soils, despite maybe about a half to an inch worth of rain the past couple of 2 or 3 days. To the northern end of the state in southern Wisconsin. So we're kind of sitting in the conundrum of they're okay to the north and south. We sit in between. There's way too much of a good thing, and we're right still in the battleground of these recurrent cool air masses versus the eastern flank of the big hot ridge over the west and southwest and over the southeastern states as well. And again, kind of a trip-off trademark of not all driven by, but a strengthening El Nino setup around here. So this may be something that sticks around here, at least into the early days or first week to 10 days of the month of July. So no stress out there on anything that's going to be anywhere approaching castling or reproductive stages. And I'm sure with time, because of the cool days ahead, getting slower and delayed and behind on crop growth and development. But in the meantime, things have quieted down nicely across our part of the Midwest. Still been tracking a couple little sprinkly showers west and south of Shelbyville, for example. We may rotate something in the afternoon. And apart from that, just partly sunny, breezy, cooler, drier air settles on in. 64 will in Savoy. Later on this afternoon, should top out across the area. Pretty comfortable at 73, but that's 10 shy of normal. We need some of these heat units, by the way, for crop development. Northwest wind 12 to 24 and gusty. Fair to partly cloudy, 55 tonight. Sunny, 77 tomorrow. Partly sunny, a bit warmer, 82 on a Saturday. So there's 3 days of dry time, but then we unfortunately will worsen it again. Summertime arrives here. Pre-dawn hours of Sunday. It's Father's Day, and there's showers and thunderstorms on the forecast. A couple of rounds have plans B and C in mind with the barbecue and the cookout. Maybe another inch or two worth of rain between Sunday and early Monday. 77 on Monday, a Monday high of 75, and then Tuesday, Wednesday, dry, mid to upper 70s. It looks like we're into another wet weather system late next week with high temperatures close to, but below average, right around 80 degrees. For Stevie T Broadcasting, I'm meteorologist Greg Soldier.
2: Yeah, I don't mind the mild at all. Just got a little too much rain now. But again, we had 2 weeks in May when we're not sure it's going to rain again. And everything was dry, and we didn't have enough for the farmers and all these other things. And now, all of a sudden, the faucet is on.
0: Well, and we were talking about fireworks on the various committees I'm serving on with Tolono Fun Days, June 26th and 27th. And on the 4th of July with the Champaign County Freedom Celebration, there's always concern around fireworks when you mention drought, obviously. So I'm glad we're out of the woods on that.
2: Yeah. Well, that's true. Should be okay. And it sounds like it's going to be kind of continued wet. Yeah, we're not far from the 4th of July, my friends. It's the 18th, so you got 12 and 4, 16 days.
0: That's right.
2: Till America's 250th birthday.
0: Maybe your service group or organization will talk about volunteering with Krista McCullough soon here on ESPN 93.5. But you still have time to get a unit in the parade. If you're gung-ho and you have some creative people on your team, a lot of people decorate golf carts, and you can do things with pool noodles.
2: Yeah.
0: Where, you know, you have kind of red, white, and blue flare coming out of a great big canister that looks like, you know, a firework popping off or something. You can have, you know, some kind of inflatable that you would put, a lot of people do those inflatables in front of their homes that are patriotic, and you know, you certainly see it at Christmas time, these inflatables that the fans run, and you can just get a little battery pack and put something on top of your golf cart. It's really fun. We usually have a golf cart parade that has about 30 entries, and that'll be on June 26th, and then we have the drone show around 9. So
2: yeah.
0: I'm so excited.
2: No, it's a big deal. Well, we got drones and fireworks, so
0: I want to remind people, too, since we're on the patriotic topic, that Forging Liberty starts today at the public library. And when we talked to a T.J. Blakeman with the Champaign County History Museum about these items, and Stevie, you were fascinated with all the signatures he was mentioning.
2: You talk about Thomas Jefferson. I mean, you to
0: and
2: see
0: George
2: an
0: Washington?
2: George Washington, Thomas Jefferson autographs that are authentic. That's, yeah. You got to get an appointment for that.
0: It's a good idea anyway.
2: Otherwise, you can wait around. You can wait around.
0: That's right.
2: But to see that.
0: It's super easy. Yeah. I signed myself up today out of the gate at 10 o'clock is when they're going to start it. And it's only 3 days. So
2: how much time do you get in there?
0: I think it's 15, 20 minutes. Yeah. And then they have, you know, hour slots that you're signing up for. So that would be if you're two or three people. I mean, they don't want a whole lot of people in there at once. I want to say
2: it's amazing. Yeah, right. It really is cool. So it's just a rare opportunity to actually have a look at a real George Washington, Thomas Jefferson signature.
0: Just an online search away to Champaign County History Museum to be a part of that at the Champaign Public Library today through Sunday.
2: It'd be really a bad look if you wore gloves and had a glass cutter. They'd probably be very suspicious of you. What are you doing with all that, sir? No, I'm not going to cut the glass and take the autograph. I'm not doing that. No. No.
0: Stevie, why do you even bring that stuff
2: because
0: up?
2: The value of that is huge.
0: So they talked about the security team just in case Stevie's planting a seed to do something that's not so good.
2: No, I'm just saying the value. You don't, I mean, you name the last time you had something to view
0: I know.
2: That was worth that kind of money. Those are six-digit autographs. So
0: right.
2: It's a lot of money when you're showing it. I think it's great. I love it. It's at the library. I love it, the fact that you could take your 10-year-old and said, here's the founder of this country.
0: Unbelievable.
2: The father of the country's signature you can actually see.
0: With America's 250, this really gets you in the patriotic mood. I was at the flag ceremony around Flag Day last weekend when they raised the 250 flag. That looks so cool.
2: Very cool. All right, sports headlines.
0: All right, we had the San Diego Padres beating the St. Louis Cardinals 6-1 yesterday. Matthew Liberatore on the mound at Kansas City with a 6:40 start. I believe that's today. This is a quick turnaround. Of course, what do they call that? Or across the interstate battle or something?
2: I-70, isn't it?
0: That's it. Because, Kansas City Royals and St. Louis Cardinals. We have Pierce Lehman as an intern, and he was saying, I just hate the Kansas City Royals because he's a Cardinals fan and all that. I mean, that's a good rivalry. I wouldn't have even thought of that.
2: No,
0: I don't. Anyway, Cubs over the Rockies yesterday with Dansby Swanson and PCA getting some homers in that game. 8-6 was the final. They're setting up a game to start tomorrow against Toronto with a 1:20 start at Wrigley. We also had the New York Yankees over the Chicago White Sox 10-5 yesterday as Cody Bellinger came out with big bats. We also have the New York Knicks in a parade. The U.S. Open is something that you talked about.
2: I love those high-level golf matches. Mm-hmm. 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
2: It appears the Effingham, Charleston, Mattoon kind of areas were the hardest hit in this weather. And it's kind of significant damage. I think Charleston, what is a state of emergency or something? So, all right, check your weather now. 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
6: Hello again, everyone. Let's check weather. Freeze to Claude, Champaign-Urbana vicinity. Everything working out, unfortunately, as expected yesterday. Soaking rains, late day into the evening. Severe weather over some parts of the area. At least the next 2 or 3 day time frame is drier. A bit on the cool side for the time of year. Two more rain systems ahead back at the weekend and late next week as well. Boy, those waterlogged fields will be a problem going forward here in the days and weeks to come. And the cool weather, too. 73 today is about 10 shy of normal. Partly sunny. Maybe a sprinkle comes along and a northwest wind at 12 to 24. Fair to the cloudy 55 for tonight, sunny and 77 tomorrow, and a light west-northwest wind back into the 50s tomorrow night, partly sunny, a bit warmer up to 82 with a bit of a south wind for the day on Saturday, a couple of rounds of showers and thunderstorms, Sunday night, more shower activity winding down early Monday, another inch plus expected in the gauge at 77 for the high on Sunday, Monday high 75, mid to upper 70s Tuesday and Wednesday, and a couple of showers and thunderstorms, high temperatures approaching 80 late next week. For Stevie J Broadcasting, I'm meteorologist Greg Solgay.
8: I'm Lauren Simonetti, and this is the Fox Business Report.
20: New claims for unemployment benefits declined to 226,000 last week, down from 4,000 the previous week. Though continuing claims, those remaining on benefits rose to 1.8 million, an increase of 24,000. That report is from the week of June 6th. Fed Chair Kevin Warsh wrapped up his first news conference addressing the labor market as stable. He says the 3 to 6 month trend, which he considers more important than a 1 month report, is moving in a good direction. Kroger is reporting higher sales and earnings in the recent quarter, especially for online shopping. However, it was also dealing with higher transportation costs. Wall Street was expecting even stronger numbers from Kroger, and the stock is losing ground. That's your Fox Business Report. I'm Jenny Coselda. Invested in stronger numbers from Kroger, and the stock is losing ground.

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9: Well, she leads all the beautiful music. She's also a pastor of Meadowbrook Church. It's Crystal McCullough, whose husband Joel, we know very well, is tremendous law enforcement official.
7: At U of I.
9: Talk about marrying over his head. Mm-hmm. Crystal, how are you?
10: Good morning.
9: How are you?
7: And you're both very musical.
10: Yes. That's the way we met. We met in college through a worship team. So, yes. Yeah.
9: So, did you think he was a good piano player when you met him?
10: Oh, I knew he was a good piano player. Yeah.
9: Fantastic. He can tickle the ivories, as they say.
7: There you go.
10: Yes, he can.
9: Crystal, who sings our national anthem, I think every year but one when you guys are on vacation for the 4th of July.
7: Right? Yeah.
9: You're actually in your role today is you're looking for volunteers, people that can help out for a few hours on 4th of July weekend?
10: That is correct. Yes, I jumped in. In fact, I decided to do this after we visited Utah. We went to St. George, Utah that year, saw their 4th of July set up, and just thoroughly amazed by the amount of volunteers they had, just the huge festivities, but everything volunteer run. So chatting with Diane, chatting with Joe, because Joe serves on the committee as well, and thought, okay, time to jump in and help out and get other people to volunteer and be a part of America's 250th celebration.
9: Isn't Absolutely. It true, Diane knows this very well, that when you help and you volunteer, you actually feel better. You're something inside clicks, and you feel like, hey, I'm reaching outside myself.

0: Absolutely. And it's being a part of something bigger, but it's also serving your community. You know, people talk all the time about how much they love to have great events and they want more, but the reality is you have to have people help.
1: Yeah. And as far as the jobs that you're seeing, it's a variety, and it's a variety of ages. Like, if you're, you know, aging or whatever that looks like, you can sit down and check people in or however that looks, serve some volunteers food. I mean, it's just so rewarding. I love it.
0: And if you like to engage with people, I mean, there are opportunities to serve where you get a golf cart. And you get to drive the, like, be a part of the parade, be a part of the evening fireworks, talking to people, asking for collections. Those are highly important. If you have decorating skills, we need people to help decorate the golf carts. You know, if you want to be a part of meeting all of the people that are in the parade check-in, it's one of those things where you can be a part of something in just a few hours. It's not the entire day. It's not giving up your entire 4th of July festivities. But it's also an opportunity to teach your kids how to serve, how to be a part of something else. Basketball teams, football teams, if they want to earn service hours, National Honor Society, if you need to earn service hours for those things, this is a great way to do it. Super easy. We will put you to work, and many hands make light the work.
2: Hey, Crystal, it's awesome. How can people connect? How do they get hold of you?
1: Or how do they shifts?
2: Yeah.
0: Sure. The easiest way would be to go to the website, which is July4th.net. And then everything is listed there, from volunteer opportunities to how you can donate, the schedule. It's really the hub. If you sign up online, I'll be sending you an email after you sign up and giving you more information.
2: Hey, listen, keep up your super work, and we'll love hearing your beautiful voice in the 4th of July's national anthem.
0: So. Oh, thank you. It is always an honor to sing the national anthem. It's one of those things that's near and dear to my heart, and always want to make sure it's done well.
2: Well, you do a great job with everything you do, Crystal McCullough.
1: Thanks for helping out, Crystal.
2: Appreciate it.
0: Thank you, guys. I hope you guys have a great rest of your day.
2: You as well. 8:29, Crystal McCullough.
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2: Yep, Meadowbrook Church in Champaign on Duncan. Mm-hmm. All right, 8:29.
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8: I'm Therese Crowley from the Palace of Versailles to the White House. President Trump back from signing the Memo of Understanding with Iran.
9: It's a memorandum of understanding. If it doesn't get done in 60 days, that's all right. We go back to bombing. You know, I don't want to do that because it's so good.
8: Fox's Trey Yates.
10: Within this deal includes an immediate end to the war on all fronts, including Lebanon, respect to sovereignty and territorial integrity of Iran. The final deal must be reached within 60 days, but there is a possibility for an extension if those negotiations are going well.
8: AAA finds gas drop below $4 a gallon. The NYPD reports all viewing pens in Lower Manhattan are closed, full up with millions for the NBA New York Knicks Parade of Champions.
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13: Here's a look at local news. One teen dead, another is seriously wounded in a shooting in Champaign. It happened Monday night near North McKinley Avenue and Paula Drive. 16-year-old boy also located nearby with a gunshot wound. Both sent to hospitals. The 16-year-old died. The 17-year-old in stable condition. Champaign County nursing home violations and fines have sharply increased as officials continue planning a new long-term care facility. A CU citizen access review found a rise in regulatory penalties tied to care quality issues, prompting renewed scrutiny of oversight practices. Village of Rantoul continues to generate revenue from dozens of businesses leasing space to the former Chinook Air Force Base. Meanwhile, the U.S. Air Force is still conducting a $55 million environmental cleanup of remaining contaminated areas. Officials say these leases boosting economic activity even as remediation work progresses. You're locally up to date from the Stevie J Broadcasting Newsroom. I'm Jim Miller.
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16: 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Champaign, Urbana vicinity. Much needed quiet and dry time for the next couple of 2 or 3 days across the area. Coming up widespread 1 to 3 inch rainfall. And of course, the severe weather as expected late yesterday. Partly sunny skies for the day today. Cool for the time of year. High temperature just about 73, almost 10 shy of normal. And that's not going to help with growing green day units and the wet and saturated and soaked fields. Maybe even a sprinkle comes along from time to time. The northwest wind at 12 to 24. Fair to partly cloudy, cooler tonight. Good sleeping weather down to 55. Tomorrow sunny, 77 on a bit of a light northwest to west wind. We'll bottom out with a few clouds tomorrow night to 57. Partly sunny, tad warmer for the day on Saturday. Highs approaching seasonal norms at about 82, but back into showers and thunderstorms on the increase here for the day on Sunday. The wind down on Monday, another inch plus expected. Highs at 77 on Sunday. Monday high 75. Mid and upper 70s Tuesday and Wednesday. More rain back in the forecast late next week. For Stevie J Broadcasting, I'm meteorologist Greg Solgay.
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19: 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And Tim Onstott, beautiful wife Donna, best brisket. 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
2: best brisket makers. 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
20: Hey, I feel like I'm right there in the grandparents' club at Philo, Illinois, watching you on the big screen on YouTube here in the Gulf Lakes Trucking mobile office and studio.
2: Hey, your son TJ had a baby boy that looks, I mean, you said linebacker. I'm thinking defensive end, Bucky.
20: Yeah, he's got some feet on him. He'll be something. I don't know.
2: Yeah,
20: we're down here for a real important event. It's Barbecue for Bravery, benefiting the Beloved Roots Ranch, and it's going to be a good thing. They're supporting veterans and giving them a retreat they can go to rest and recharge. So it's a great event.
2: That's awesome. And you're paired with a veteran, aren't you?
20: Yeah, they're supposed to be, we won't find out until tomorrow morning, but they're supposed to have a veteran pair up with us and cook for us. We're going to slap on a Gulf Lakes Trucking Loaded and Rolling t-shirt on them and make them part of the team for a day.
2: That's awesome. All right, it's Gulf Lakes Trucking Dedicated Diesel. Okay, so there's what did you say, 40 teams or something, I think, in this one?
20: No, this is a first-year event. There's only 20 teams, so it takes 16 teams to be a qualifier for the Jack Daniels, so the winner would go into a drawing to be get an invitation into the Jack Daniels World Invitational and the American Royal Invitational. Mm. So there is still some stuff on the line there, and we'll hope to make it. If we win, are we going to get a ticker tape parade in downtown Philo?
2: Yep, we should do that because they're doing that for the next day in New York City. Why not a ticker tape for Tim and Donna?
1: We'll get those little popper things. Philo is
20: the center of the universe.
2: Philo's the center of the universe, yeah. And Tolona's a good little suburb. We love them. Oh, we really, really do. We love
1: them. Here we go.
2: Love them a lot. Love them a lot.
20: So we're in Tennessee, and I think Diane asked me one time about dry rub, and Memphis is the home of the dry rub. We're on the other side of the state from Memphis, but I thought I'd just expand on that a little bit. And what we always cook is a dry rub rib. We enhance it and try to enhance the flavor of that pork with the sauce that we put on at the end. So we're always cooking a dry rub rib. If you want a wet, the definition then of a wet rub is where you have your spices and what you would put on those, the rub. You mix that with vegetable oil or mustard or a binder and then paint it on that way. And so there is a difference there. And we generally are cooking a dry rub and then putting sauce on at the end to set it and kind of enhance that pork flavor and bring out the flavor of those spices.
2: You have blipped up and darn near won every possible category at different times, correct? I mean, there's not one real weak sister you've got on the team here.
20: I wouldn't say one. We've been top three in every category that they have.
2: Wow.
20: And if we can put it together, which we could on any given day, you just never know. We're surprised sometimes on what category we're doing well in.
2: Yeah.
20: But yeah, if we could, that's the key, is getting all four of those categories. And I mean, some of these pros are so good, they're in the top every time. So it takes a really good cook to make it all happen.
2: Well, it's
20: and we're certainly going to try.
2: Well, and you'll get a great effort. I can't wait to hear the results. The results Saturday, is that when they kind of come down, or Friday?
20: No, we're cooking tomorrow.
2: Okay.
20: I tell you, that Greg Solia is one smart dude. He was talking about the times and the storms, so we wanted to get out ahead of the storms and those high winds. And we started the day with a flat tire. Got that fixed, put us a couple hours behind. But we stayed about 1 hour ahead of that rain and wind all the way until we got to Cincinnati and then turned south to get to Knoxville. And it started getting sunny, but we were out running it by about an hour.
2: Man, good for you. I mean, your rig got blown around a little bit. You had a nephew that got tossed around in a car during yesterday's storm near the Charleston area.
20: Yeah.
2: And he's okay.
20: Yeah, he was in Effingham, and his car got picked up by a tornado and thrown out into a field a few hundred feet.
2: Oh, my gosh. And, he's going to be okay?
20: He, yeah, he's got a broken facial bone and some bruises and everything. Oh, but Hunter Stewart, he's going to be all right. He's a tough kid. He's got to be with my brother as a dad. So
2: goodness.
20: But you know he's a tough kid and he's going to be okay. He's a lineman and was actually on his way to work to do some storm damage repair when he got hit. So
2: the tornado picked up his car?
20: Yes.
2: Oh, my God.
20: Yep, picked it up and tossed it out into a field.
2: How high up off the ground, you know?
20: I have no idea.
2: Well, the car looked like it had been in a real wreck. Right. So, man.
20: Yeah, and public service announcement, wear your seatbelts. He had his seatbelt on, so he did not get ejected through the sunroof.
2: Right,
20: so
2: man.
20: Yep.
2: Okay, what do I need to know about your dedicated diesel on Triumph Drive as you're driving north on 45 before you really leave the whole area, a little north of Farm
20: Valley? If we can get Diane not to listen, because she'll tell everybody, I know, but just you and me, Stevie, yep. We've got the safety lane is back certified. We've got a certified tech there.
2: Nice.
20: We're trying to do a soft opening for a couple of days. Diane, don't tell anybody.
1: Okay, sworn to secrecy.
2: That's great news, man. That's a lot of work.
20: But we're going to, we just don't want Austin to get totally flooded in the next couple of days. But it's officially going to be back open on Monday.
2: Nice.
20: And everything's going to go well there, and we can get the state inspections done.
2: Nice, nice, nice. Good news there.
20: And a shout out to all the great Gale Ferrix trucking drivers yesterday. Everybody hunkered down when they needed to and stayed safe. We had no storm issues other than a few delays because of it, but the guys all did the smart thing when they needed to, and everything worked out great for them. So,
2: I mean, wind, tornado, things, I mean, they can blow a semi over, right?
20: Oh, yeah, easy. We've had a truck blown over by wind before up in Iowa.
1: Man.
20: And it's a mess that you really just don't want to deal with, and safety is a big part of what we do. 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And again, Greg Solier helps us out with that by giving us the right information that we need.
2: What about drivers? 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
2: Well, I can't wait to hear the results down there.
1: Yeah,
2: in Knoxville,
1: all the best
2: Tennessee,
1: with the Barbecue for Bravery event.
20: Barbecue for Bravery for the Beloved Roots Ranch. It's a great organization. It's their first year, so we expect some logistical challenges getting in and out and where we're setting up, but we're going to try to make it all work.
1: Sounds good.
2: Can't wait to hear, my friend. Be careful.
20: Thank you, guys.
2: Thank
20: Have
2: you.
20: A good day.
2: You Take as well. Care. Tim Onstott, Pitmaster. 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
1: Early tomorrow afternoon, you might want to watch the USA soccer team take on Australia, and there'll be other fans at Pia's. 1609 mm-hmm. West Springfield Avenue. San Diego over St. Louis 6-1 yesterday. They'll start up a series against Kansas City at 6:40. Heard here on ESPN 93.5. Cubs over the Rockies 8-6. They've got Toronto tomorrow to start up that series at 1:20 on US 105.9. New York pounded the Chicago White Sox yesterday. The Yankees won 10-5 in that game. 6:05 as that series continues. Just reading about the fog halting play at the U.S. Open.
19: Oh.
1: So their tee times are all being rescheduled. Oh. Oh, how delightful to be greeted by the challenging weather in New York.
19: Shinnecock. That's the U.S. Open.
1: Shinnecock Hills Golf yep. Club in Southampton, New York.
19: U.S. Open, one of the biggies. So they're all, everybody's in it. So it'll be fun to see who can emerge. But that's where the rough is long and it's going to be hard rolling on the green. And
1: 14
19: everything.
1: Competitors had completed a single hole before the suspension and the fog was announced.
19: Yeah, got to wait for it to go away. Mm-hmm. It's like sometimes in golf, they have frost warnings in some areas of the country. Got to wait it out. All right, that's sports. It's 8:48. Greg's weather next. 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
6: Hello again, everyone. Let's check weather. Freeze Central Illinois, Champaign, Urbana vicinity. Everything working out, unfortunately, as expected yesterday. Soaking rains, late day into the evening. Severe weather over some parts of the area. At least the next 2 or 3 day time frame is drier. A bit on the cool side for the time of year. Two more rain systems ahead back out of the weekend and late next week as well. Boy, those waterlogged fields will be a problem going forward here in the days and weeks to come. And the cool weather, too. 73 today is about 10 shy of normal. Partly sunny. Maybe a sprinkle comes along and a northwest wind at 12 to 24. Fair to partly cloudy 55 for tonight, sunny and 77 tomorrow, and a light west-northwest wind. Back into the 50s tomorrow night, partly sunny, a bit warmer up to 82 with a bit of a south wind for the day on Saturday. A couple of rounds of showers and thunderstorms. Sunday night, more shower activity winding down early Monday. Another inch plus expected in the gauge at 77 for the high on Sunday. Monday high 75, mid to upper 70s Tuesday and Wednesday. Again, a couple of showers and thunderstorms. High temperatures approaching 80 late next week. For Stevie J Broadcasting, I'm meteorologist Greg Solgay.
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32: All right. Happy birthday to my wife, Janet. Yes,
1: she's awesome.
32: Thank you. We'll be back tomorrow, God willing, and get the weekend going. And you have a wonderful day, and we will catch up the drive this afternoon with Evan and Curtis back after a ball game yesterday.
1: Uh-huh.
32: Preempted them. All right, thanks, Diane.
1: Enjoy the day.
32: That's Diane Ducey. I am Stevie J. Thank you for listening. Meet you tomorrow. Have a great Thursday.
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0: sports fans, I'm going to give Chris the win.
1: Sorry, Rich Eisen.
2: Okay. Thank you, TJ. TJ Jefferson, everybody, and Chris Brown. I'm fine with it. I'm fine with it. Even though that doesn't sound like I'm fine with it.
0: Yeah, I mean, because you're looking at real life.
2: Yes, and because I cover different. The league and have for 23 years and know the way that guys think.
0: Yeah, and we are.
2: And I've talked about the league for 23 years. And I understand. Lamar Jackson isn't sitting there going, oh my gosh, if I don't win.
3: How do you know that?
0: Yeah.
2: Okay. I don't. You're correct.
3: I mean, I've covered the league for 16 years. I know why. It's not a shortchange me.
4: 30 years.
2: I don't mean to say
0: I'm just a fan.
2: What have you covered?
0: Not
2: Fader.
0: Faders.
2: Okay. 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
0: Chris, I got all five of yours.
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5: Disney family of digital networks, Disney Plus, Hulu, ESPN, and so much more. The lead guest, if you will, today. Very few people could be a lead guest in a Women's Sports Now show over Teresa Witherspoon, but Roger Goodell coming on to talk about flag football. And I furnished you with videos of our Taylor.
6: Right.
5: When you were with Xander with his Taylor, as in Taylor Swift, you were at a... You took Xan up to Vancouver, mm-hmm. right, to see her in the Eras Tour. And we were down in here in Southern California where Taylor was playing flag football for her grade school. I think, and that's what obviously we're talking about, because the NFL wants to put flag football in every state, in every school, in every state, and certainly girls flag football. I think Taylor would play that, or Taylor, would play that tonight. If she could.
6: Hands
5: she misses
6: down.
5: It.
6: She loved it.
5: She loved it.
6: Mm-hmm.
5: She loved the whole experience, you know? And so, obviously, you're going to show those videos to
6: I really want to because I want to see how he feels about your commentary.
5: Oh, well, I don't know. You have to play them sound full.
6: I think we need to, Mikey. Play them sound full, please.
7: You know, and we could do it.
5: I mean, it's
6: part and parcel with women's fandom of NFL. And I just think, you know, look, we've had a couple, Katie Hinata, obviously one of the earliest ones that I can think about who mm-hmm. played and crossed over. Nick Mangold, may he rest in peace, his sister played.
5: Right.
6: I remember when I was covering Nick at Ohio State, we would talk about that at length. But women want to play too.
5: Mm-hmm.
6: And I think it's a great opportunity for them to get out there and be a part of the game. The league is committed to growing it. So we'll talk in depth about that with Roger.
5: Well, and the guest list again for your show and then this one over the last hour, certainly, it's been on fire, to use the Marv phrase. And he was on yesterday because...
6: Oh, Marv was so great yesterday. That was so fun to listen to.
5: You know Reggie. You once again, Susie met Reggie Jackson first.
7: Yes.
6: I called Rich. I was out here covering the Angels as part of Fox Sports.
5: Right.
6: And I went to so many Angels games.
5: And I'll never forget the day you called me and you're like, you'll never guess who I was talking to today around the batting cages. And I'm like, who? And you're like, your childhood idol. I'm like, get out of here. And my first question was, I think, does he know who I am?
7: Rich.
5: Yeah. It was my first question.
6: And then Rich called me like a couple days later. He's like, where are you? I'm like, oh, I'm out for dinner with Reggie.
5: That's true.
6: And you're like, what?
5: Like, what the hell? Now she's out to dinner with Reggie.
6: Well, I was like, I'm out to dinner with Reggie.
8: Were you going
6: to
8: say no?
6: Yeah.
5: Right?
8: Hey, want to have dinner? Yes.
5: Yeah.
6: Yes, of course.
0: Of course I do.
5: And so he
6: just to flex.
5: And he called
6: just
5: in, and
6: alone.
5: He was so great talking about, you know, what this means to the city and how it makes a large metropolis like New York feel provincial, like a neighborhood feel, bringing people together, talking about Brunson and Jeter, and man, that was just awesome. And I know you know Reg.
6: I mean, the coolest part is that he just says to you, "Hey, I'm driving down the freeway and
5: TJ
6: listening
5: loved that
6: to
5: flex.
6: You."
7: Yeah,
6: right.
5: You know,
0: that's funk master flex right there.
5: Yeah. TJ loved that flex. I'm like, you never guess who just called.
0: Or just and I just go, Reggie? And you were like, yes. I was just trying to be funny. Yeah.
5: And what happened with Adam in the back?
8: Oh, yeah. So, amongst our euphoria, Reggie wanting to call into the show, we forgot to tell Adam
5: that he was calling.
8: To expect someone on the bat line. And he's like, yeah, I'm sitting there, and I see it ring, so I answer. And he goes, hi, this is Reggie Jackson. And Adam goes, Reggie Jackson, wow. He was just in shock.
7: Fantastic.
8: So, sorry, Adam.
5: We should give Adam a heads up whenever somebody of Reggie's stature is expected.
6: Whenever somebody with his own candy bar is calling in, give him a heads up.
5: Gosh, that wasn't a great moment for me. Remember when I was throwing him to you, and I tried to get it around my microphone. It wasn't good, and he's like, give it to me.
7: We threw it to me and Brockman. We the catcher.
5: That was his last time he was here.
0: I still have the one he threw to me.
5: Is that right?
7: Yeah, I mean,
0: we've had other ones, but like the one he threw to me is sitting right over here.
5: Del Tufo's lucky that Hugh Jackman was coming on because I was going to bring up.
8: I got a rapper right here.
5: I was going to bring up
8: rapper,
5: to
8: Reggie Bar rapper.
5: I was going to bring up to Reggie that Mike is now wearing a split Yankee Dodger cap.
6: I can't believe he didn't do it.
5: It was too much of a feel good.
8: Very feel good. We didn't want to bring it down.
7: Yeah, I mean,
5: Wolverine was waiting, you know.
7: A dual fan, showman, now, you know.
5: All right, that wraps up our Thursday program. And everybody, make sure you stay tuned for Women's Sports Now coming up at 6 Eastern Time. The commissioner of the NFL, Roger Goodell, will be a guest on that program. Back to wrap on Disney Plus.
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20: I'm Christine Lisi. Rory McIlroy's moved to the top of the leaderboard at the U.S. Open. Ludvig Åberg and Ricky Fowler are two back. Brooks Koepka, four off the lead. Scottie Scheffler, the top-ranked golfer in the world, is six strokes back. Only five golfers currently under par at Shinnecock Hills Golf Club. Despite his Knicks winning the NBA title for the first time in 53 years, the team will not go into the punitive second apron to keep together for next season, according to owner Jim Dolan. New York's projected to be $13 million below the second apron this summer. So what are its priorities? ESPN NBA front office insider Bobby Marks.
21: Retain your bench. They also have the 24th, 4th, and 31st pick in the draft. They've got a late second here. There's also the looming Karl Anthony Towns extension. 4 years, $272 million that he's extension full. He can negotiate.
20: Baseball Brewers righty Quinn Priester will undergo season-ending surgery for thoracic outlet syndrome. He is expected to be sidelined 8 to 10 months. NHL, the Capitals signed coach Spencer Carberry to a multi-year extension.
22: Hey, it's Michelle Smallman, and coming up Friday, the vibes around the Dallas Cowboys are extremely high right now. So what do they need to achieve this year in order to prove themselves? 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
23: When they won that series at 5 against the Spurs, I knew it would bring the city together, it would bring Knicks fans together, but I could not have imagined in a million years so many people finding a way to be around each other, David. I knew it would mean everything. I don't think I count on that kind of everything, what I've seen since Saturday night.
24: Freddie, it's bringing a tear to my eye to have this, because as somebody who's been a lifelong Knicks fan since Game 4, this is everything to me, man. This is everything to me. From the moment I was in that building in Game 4 and I watched them come back, I've been waiting my whole life since Game 4 for this moment. This is just something that just my heart is just so full right now.
23: Oh, my God.
24: Seeing my people in New York City I've never lived in that I've fallen in love with. from when I was the wee age of 40 a couple days ago.
23: You're so wrong.
24: And just loving this team all this time, seeing them get to the promised land, Freddie. I'm with you. Shannon, this is for us.
0: This is for us. This is Freddie and Harry.

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0: Center.
1: I'm Christine Lisi. As the first round of the U.S. Open rolls on, Rory McIlroy's in sole possession of the lead at 3-under. He's one of only a handful of golfers under par. Ludvig Åberg is 2 back. Scottie Scheffler's 5 off the lead. Brooks Koepka, who recently dealt with numbness in 2 fingers on his left hand, is 6 strokes back. Cowboys mandatory minicamp wrapped up today. Part of the focus this offseason has been on all the changes made on defense

0: I thought we would start with that. I thought that would get you fired up, sir. I thought you would like that. And we thin the herd on the Fairweather fans and listeners right there.
1: Oh, nobody's leaving. It's all a bit. Everybody is happy.
0: ESPN Radio 93.5. It is The Drive. I'm Curtis. That's Evan. Hope you're having a great Thursday. And arguably the best to ever play the game. He's in the team photo for sure. Lionel Messi.
1: No, he's the best.
0: Yeah, he's the best. He's the best.
1: He just got a
0: generational talent. Unbelievable.
1: I know we're going to do a World Cup recap later on in the show, but we saw, come on, if there's been a Ronaldo versus Messi debate, Messi comes out, gets a hat trick in his first World Cup game. Ronaldo comes out, misses a couple sitters, and ties the Democratic Republic of Congo.
0: Did you ever see that movie, Congo, by the way?
1: No.
0: Okay, that's from 95. Never mind. ESPN Radio, like I said, it is The Drive. I'm Curtis. That's Evan. And Quinn Turner, the intern, back in studio with us. Hello, hello.
2: Hello, hello.
0: How are you, Quinn?
2: I'm good. How are you guys?
0: Doing all right.
2: Good.
0: I did want to start off on a serious note. Now, were you in Ivesdale last night?
2: I was in Ivesdale last night. I was told by Evan to get in a hole.
0: Yeah. I was on that text message.
1: I was concerned.
0: No, was everything okay for you last night with the weather?
2: Everything was good. Luckily, it went a little bit north of us, and then obviously down south got hit pretty bad.
0: Yeah.
2: Yeah.
0: What about you, sir? Everything okay at your place?
1: Yeah. Savoy got a lot of rain, but other than that, there was really nothing too crazy.
0: Yeah, the neighborhood in Tuscola was flooded pretty well, like right up to the steps that go up to my front porch, and you know, that led to some high school kids playing out in it, which is fine. Whatever.
1: Cool. Yeah.
0: Good for them.
1: Go for it.
0: But, yeah, very, very serious stuff last night, and being 100% serious. We hope that you and your family are safe, that Mother Nature didn't treat you too rough last night, because my mom lives in Charleston. My sister lives in Kansas. So I was very, very concerned. You know, they didn't have power. Working in that county, in Coles County, for a long, long time in my career, so I had a lot of family and friends there in Charleston and Mattoon. It was very scary stuff, and Montrose as well. So we just hope everybody is safe. We appreciate you spending some time with us. We're just gonna try to bring some levity to the day and have a little bit of fun. And why is Diane texting us about your name already? Why is that happening on the Max Twin City Recycling text line? Thank you for that, Diane.
1: Quinn Flavin.
2: Yeah,
0: that's what we've been saying, isn't it?
2: Well, sometimes, but it's all good.
0: Did I not say, have I not
1: said? I think
0: said,
1: you said
2: sometimes
1: Flavin.
2: Sometimes you say Flavin.
1: But Flavin.
2: It's all good. I'm not worried about it.
1: What, so if you say it like flot?
0: Wait.
2: That's true.
1: It's a flot?
0: No, I wouldn't say
1: like Flavin.
2: Like a British accent?
0: Flavin.
2: Yeah.
0: That's how I've been saying it, right?
2: Most of the time.
0: Sometimes. Not Flavin?
2: Not Flavin and not Flavin. Flavin.
0: Flavin.
2: Yeah.
0: You know, you could have texted me that directly, Diane, instead of hitting us up on the text line, which you can hit us up on anytime. 217-359-2255. That's your number for the Max Twin City Recycling
2: Everybody
0: text line.
2: Everybody has to know.
0: I'm just going to say Quinn turn the intern. I'm not going to worry
2: that's
0: about
2: it. That's all good.
0: With all me. Right. That's what we're going to do. You can follow us The Drive, at The Drive 935 on X and on Instagram. We're streaming live right now. In fact, I see me. And I see me picking up a piece of paper on the live stream, so that's exciting. Thank you for everybody that's joined us there and on YouTube and at steviejay.com. So what would you say is the big story of the day, Evan? Because I got to be honest, I was in the basement for a while last night during some tornado warnings. Didn't take in a whole lot of sports action.
1: Yeah, you know what? Biggest story of the day, the Cubs have won back-to-back series, baby.
0: What?
1: Let's go.
0: Holy cow, that happened?
1: Woo!
0: Hey, how about that? Well, all right. Well, what do you equate that to? What's going on? Did they get healthy all of a sudden or something?
1: It's on similar footing as the Knicks winning the NBA Finals.
0: Yeah,
1: you know, I think
0: we got some big
1: stuff happening. No, story of the day is quite a few things. The Save College Sports Act or whatever they're calling it is headed to the Senate, so they're gonna vote on that, which will do a lot with funding and a lot of stuff.
0: Yeah.
1: The NFL supplemental draft is coming up, and so everyone is trying to figure out where Brendan Sorsby is gonna go.
0: Who's got the first pick in that?
1: It's the same draft order.
0: Oh, it is.
1: Yes.
0: Okay.
1: It's the same draft order as the normal draft, except just no trades, is what I'm understanding.
0: So the Browns are totally going to take him.
1: So it's
0: They need a quarterback. You know, they need another one.
1: I think it pretty much works in the same way that waivers work.
0: Gotcha.
1: So the supplemental draft will start, and it's like if nobody takes him, pick 1-1, it goes to pick 1-2.
0: Gotcha.
1: And if nobody takes anybody, it goes to 1-3. But if you draft somebody in the supplemental draft, you then lose that draft pick for the next year.
0: For 2027.
1: Yeah. Yeah. So if the Browns take him in the first round, they lose their first round draft pick for 27.
0: Yeah, then maybe the Eagles will take him. They don't care about draft picks. They don't care. Cardinals fall last night to the Padres. They do take 2 of 3 from San Diego. And tomorrow we'll start a weekend series against Pierce the Fierce's arch rivals, the Royals, this time in Kansas City. And we'll have that for you. The whole weekend series here on ESPN 93.5. First pitch tomorrow night, 6:40. A 7:15 game Saturday night, 1:10 start on Sunday afternoon. Mm. And if you're looking for the Cubs this weekend, you can find them on our sister station, US 105.9. All right. So, well, good information on the supplemental draft. I appreciate you explaining that to me, sir. Because I really, I've got to be honest, don't pay much attention to it.
1: And you say supplemental, sup as in supper?
0: Mm-hmm.
1: Plumental.
0: Did Diane send in another text about how to say the word supplemental?
1: Just want to make sure we're all on the same page.
0: This is going to be a running bit for the rest of the summer now.
1: I do want to address something that I heard on Friday's show that you told the world that
0: I own
1: a robot lawnmower.
0: You do own a robot lawnmower.
1: I do not own a robot lawnmower.
0: Wait a minute. I thought you said on here once that you were like, man,
1: no.
0: I got a Roomba lawnmower. It just
1: no.
0: Go and I just sit and watch it.
1: No, I would never.
0: I think you're messing with me.
1: No, I'm dead serious. I have my own mower. I push it myself. I walk behind it and push. I would never relegate lawn care to a robot. That is.
0: Are you sure about that?
1: Yeah.
2: It's kind of amazing to watch. One of my neighbors has one. I discovered it for the first time, and it's kind of cute. Guys, it's just a little guy that just, right. He just rolls around and does his job.
0: I swear he has said these things to me before, that he like sits in his yard and checks it out.
1: No. No.
2: Sometimes I'll stop on the golf cart when I'm down the road from their house and just watch the little mower go by.
0: Just kind of relaxing?
2: It is kind of like a calming, what are those like fruit videos that dance, like the fruit that dance that you show to little kids to calm them down?
0: Yeah.
2: You know, it's kind of like that.
0: That seems like something. It just seems like something, even if you don't, it seems like something you would own, though.
1: No, that's an insult.
0: I feel like I'm pretty sure somebody's got to back me up.
1: That is mean.
0: Where's PSA. Big Def or Lindy or somebody on the text line? Somebody's got to know for sure. I swear you've said that you own one of those.
1: No. I think at one point we told the story of the Roomba vacuum that vacuumed up the dog poop inside and then just spread it all over the house.
0: I recall that story. That's awful. Yeah.
1: Did you just think that meant I had a robot lawnmower?
0: I swear you said you had that.
1: No.
0: I don't know why I would have imagined that, but it does seem like a very Evan Stone thing to own, though.
1: Oh, my gosh.
0: 217-359-2255. Joe in Springfield asking if we had any troubles uploading the podcast on Tuesday. There were some technical issues with Tuesday's podcast, Joe. We do apologize for that. And it looks like we got that fixed and cleaned up. That was an issue with how the podcast gets distributed. So if anybody had any issues with that, we do apologize. But looks like we should be all good in the hood on that.
1: Was that Quinn's fault?
2: Of course.
0: Quinn Flatvin's fault? Yes.
1: Yeah.
0: It was Quinn's fault.
2: Flatvin, is that what you said?
0: I'm just making sure Diane hears me say it.
1: Flavin.
2: Oh, my goodness.
0: Flavin. Flavin.
1: Flovin.
2: If I didn't know my last name, I think on the road, if I just saw someone with my last name and I'd never heard it before, I feel like I would know how to say it correctly.
1: Hey,
2: I would never say Flavin because there's no Y after the A. You know what I mean?
1: There's no Y in flavor.
2: Okay, but like...
0: It's touche. I'm going to put the camera back on
2: Evan
0: for that. That's a good point.
2: That is a good point.
1: Ding. Okay, you said, is your dad's name John?
2: It is John.
1: Does he do photography?
2: He does. Yeah.
1: Okay, all of a sudden, since you've been on this show,
2: the Facebook phones are listening.
1: Has been recommending his storm pictures for me, which, first of all, they're awesome.
0: Yeah?
2: Appreciate it.
1: So...
2: He's listening.
1: All right.
0: Sir,
1: you take great photos.
0: Yeah, you take great... And I apologize for getting your last name wrong.
1: I don't. I need some headshots. And so, can I get a headshot during a storm?
0: You know what?
2: During a storm, like with the storm in the background?
1: Yeah.
2: I think it's possible. We should make it happen.
0: I think what Evan really needs, he does need headshots for the upcoming football and basketball seasons for the media credentials, you know. Yeah, what we were using was just a selfie we had posted in here, right? Pretty sure it is. I think you just took it over there, but I think you took it by the draft wins.
1: That's my staff photo for my other job.
0: Oh, your real job.
1: Yeah.
0: Yeah.
1: Yeah.
0: Okay.
1: That's what I've been using. So I could use some headshots.
2: In front of a storm.
1: If he only does storm photos, I'll make it out and do a storm.
2: He does a lot of sunset photos, does a lot of farm photos. Yeah. Ooh. I'll have to show you some after the show.
0: All right. Well, that's
1: maybe
0: good.
1: Curtis and I will do some stepbrothers.
0: You want to do some?
2: Can you imagine? I would love that.
0: As a matter of fact, I think I could. Not a whole lot of these today, so let's get to them.
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0: You know I never forget tennis, sir, which is why we start with this. Illinois will serve as one of 14 host sites for the 2027 ITA kickoff weekend.
1: Pun intended?
0: Yeah, as a matter of fact, maybe, because it's tennis. Yeah. You like that?
1: Yeah, that was nice.
0: I did that on my own.
1: I thought that was really good.
0: I'm glad you caught that. I am proud. So I just figured you weren't paying attention. That was more for the listeners, but yeah.
1: Huh?
0: Yeah. Illinois will serve as one of 14 host sites for the 2020. Now I've lost it. ITA kickoff weekend. The Intercollegiate Tennis Association revealed that today. The Fighting Illini will host number 2 seed Stanford, number 3 seed Cornell, and number 4 Ole Miss at Atkins Tennis Center, January 22nd and 23rd. Some tough matchups, man. Another one for you from the world of track and field, All-American and Big Ten champion, heptathlete. Did I say that right? Heptathlete?
1: Sure.
0: Thank you. Jaciona Gerald Holt was named the Women's Big Ten Freshman of the Year, the conference announced yesterday. And Gerald Holt is the women's program's 9th Big Ten Freshman of the Year and the 2nd consecutive Illini to win it after Melissa Willenshaker did it last year. It's only the 2nd time in school history that an Illini won the award in consecutive seasons after a run of 95-97. That saw it happen 3 straight years. If you're old school and you remember back then, it was Aspen Burkett in 95, Kerrion Richards in 96, and Tisha Ponder in 97. And those are your Illini headlines for today. Our guy Brian Teague from Chicago State of Mind Sports is going to hop on with us in about 10 minutes or so, and plenty to talk with Brian about the new Illini football recruits. I know he'll have some insight on that. And Thiago Splitter? Now I'm questioning everything I say with the bullshit.
1: I would go Thiago.
0: Thiago?
1: I don't think you would pronounce that.
0: I'm just asking you. But Diane, is it Thiago or Thiago Splitter? 217-359-2255, please, on the Max Twin City Recycling text line. But, yeah, he'll tell us about the new Bulls head coach. Also, he'll have some nuggets in regards to the Bears. There hasn't been a whole lot of change that I have seen in regards to the Bears and the stadium stuff. I think we're a ways away from any of that. But he was at the mini camps, and he's got some insight onto this rookie class that the Bears have brought in as well. So we'll talk with Brian Teague a little bit later on. As Evan mentioned, we'll talk some World Cup. When does Team U.S. play again, sir?
1: Tomorrow at 2 o'clock.
0: Oh, that's right. It's Friday, and you will not be paying attention at all to the show, will you? I'm going to need our guy to come in here and keep an eye on you. And I forget who it is that pays attention to when you're not paying attention.
1: Chris or something.
0: Yeah, Chris and Sidoris. That's the man. Chris and Sidoris will take care of that for us. Also, we haven't even got to this yet. We got to get to our Tuesday draft results. And if you joined us on Tuesday, we drafted the best smells, which was Quinn, the intern's first draft with us.
2: It was.
0: How do you feel looking back on it? You've had 48 hours. How do you think you did on that particular draft?
2: I think I'm a genius. No, I'm just kidding. like I said on Tuesday, I was not out to win it. I was out to be an honest intern, and I did my best. Those are my favorite smells, so what can I say?
0: You did take cashmere.
2: I did take cashmere, and I'm wearing my cashmere perfume right now.
0: Oh.
2: So.
0: Yeah. Did you notice that? Did you notice anything different about the way the room smells?
2: It smells better.
1: Wow.
2: Yeah.
0: Did you notice it now?
1: No.
0: No, me neither. No.
1: She just threw some shots at us.
0: Mm-hmm.
2: Yeah, guys.
0: Mm-hmm.
2: I love cashmere.
1: Well, then.
2: Sorry.
1: I'm just going to sniff this Expo marker.
0: I just smelled the dogs that were here a little bit ago. That's all I got. And Evan is smelling markers. 217-359-2255. We see all your texts. Scott and Tara Hote. A couple rolling in from the 217. Michael and Charleston. We'll get to all of those. Brian T., Chicago State of Mind Sports, coming up next on The Drive.
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0: Hope you're having an amazing Thursday. It's ESPN Radio 93.5. This is The Drive. I'm Curtis Allen. That is Evan Stone. Quintern, the intern in studio with us as well. Brian Teague on the way from Chicago State of Mind Sports. Going to talk some Illini with him. Quintern, the intern in studio with us as well. Brian Teague on the way from Chicago State of Mind Sports.

0: all over the place doing some work. He's going to call in just a few. We're live on X and YouTube at The Drive 935, also on Instagram. And you can listen live at steviejay.com. You were kind of digging in a little bit on something over there in regards to we're going to do some position breakdowns later in the show on Illinois football, but what were you digging into? What are we really going to get into today, Evan?
1: So here's what we're gonna start doing, because you know it's summer, so you're trying to figure out. All right, I know people don't want us talking about the World Cup nonstop, which is fair. I get that, but we also, you know, you can only talk so much about Cubs, Cardinals, especially when there's off days like there is for the Cubs today, and all this stuff. So we're gonna start getting ready for Illini football. And one way that we're going to do that is we'll do position group breakdowns. And so we'll pick a position group for the day, and mm-hmm. we'll start to break it down. Who's who are the players in that position group? What kind of retention do we have? How do they look in this? Obviously, when we get to defense, we're doing a little bit of guesswork because we don't really know what this 3-3-5 is going to look like. However, there are a few things that we do know that we can talk about. And so today, when we get into this next hour, we're going to break down the safety slash chief position. And so we're going to look at who we've got in our safety room, this new position called chief that will be in this defense this year that I'm excited to see.
0: The position's called what?
1: It's called chief. And so we're gonna check that out and see what Coach Houck's got us working on.
0: Was there a vote on that to name the position chief?
1: I don't know.
0: Is it just so we can yell chief at Memorial Stadium again?
1: Nah, I hope not. I don't know. I feel like they probably should have had a conversation about that, but here we are.
0: You know, they should have called it Hoss. That's what they should have called it. I like that. I like Hoss a lot.
1: Hoss. Yeah. Speaking of hosses,
0: he's the hoss of traveling around and getting all the inside info on pretty much every team that is involved in the state of Illinois. From Chicago State of Mind Sports, Brian Teague is on the Dick Van Dyke Appliance World phone line with us. How are you, Hoss?
2: I'm doing good. I like that nickname, man. Let's let that one stick.
0: All right. All right, man. Okay. That's what my dad used to call me as a kid. So I feel like that needs to come back for somebody other than me. What have you been working on, man? How you been? It's been a week or so since we last talked. So where have you been lately, dude?
2: So I've been covering the WNBA. So I've been traveling with the Chicago Sky. So I think last we spoke, I was coming back from Toronto. So that was also around my birthday weekend. So had a little bit of an extended weekend in Toronto. So good times there. Then came back here for some Chicago Bears camp, and then also for the Chicago Bulls press conference yesterday for TL Splitter. So it's been a full court press here in Chicago, but it's been nice to be back in the area for a few days.
0: Well, we'll get into the Bulls and Bears stuff here in just a moment. What I want to start with, since the last time we talked, there wasn't a whole lot going on, we'll say recruitment-wise, with Illinois football, and then Brett Bielema busted out three or four announcements, it seemed like, in a row. What can you tell us about the new additions to the Illini roster and why fans should be excited about it?
2: Yeah, I mean, I'm sure you guys kind of spoke about this already, but Bennett Conkey, that was the one that really, I really loved that one. When he signals that signal on Twitter, you know something big is coming. And when I saw that Conkey came in here, they beat out some really notable programs for that kid. I mean, that elite size, and I just feel like having somebody like that in that offense, that's a game changer. So that one was great. And his performance down at the IHSA in the track and field, I was following along with Kenley and some of those guys when they were covering that. And he's electric, man. I can't wait to see what he does in that 27 class. I like that one a lot. And then also I like the running back flip of the kid down in Florida, getting that flip from Colorado. Right? That's not often that you're flipping someone from Deion's program, and Brett Bielema was able to get that done. And that kid, he racks up a lot of yards, explosive back. So those are a couple of the ones that are really notable for me in some of the recent ones, right? And I'm sure you guys already talked about Eisenmenger and just, you know, kind of what he did there for Tolono. I mean, that kid's a winner. He's a grinder. So I think that's a great type of developmental piece to add to that quarterback room that I already think has some really good young talent in it as well.
0: And the running back you mentioned is Steven Alexis, but I want to go back to Bennett Conkey. You talked about his speed. He's a track star.

0: for his high school in Geneva. If you could compare his game to another player that maybe Illini fans are familiar with, could you pick one out or maybe pick out a couple for us, Brian?
1: It's tough, right? Because when I look at what I think he could profile as, like, Pat Bryant doesn't have the wheels that this kid has, but I think as far as impact in the system, I can see a guy maybe like that. Pat Bryant, just, you know, what he was able to do, have that connection that he had with Luke Altmyer. I think that's the one that really just kind of popped in my mind. I remember the game there when Pat Bryant just basically blew away that play there in the fourth quarter and just kind of just like, you know, for Rocky Bear work, I mean, he ended the game, right? And I think that Conkey has that type of speed, and I think that he has that type of game changing ability, right? And I think that, so that's someone that kind of immediately popped in my mind. If he could be half the player that Pat Bryant ends up being here for Illinois, I think Brett Bielema will be very happy about that.
2: Yeah, I think a lot of people were a little bit of hand-wringing about this class, and it's, I think we've known for a while, it's going to be a smaller class. We're kind of seeing what they're doing, what they're putting together. I think I asked you this the last time we were on, and I think it just continues to shape itself out. How do you feel about this class? Do you feel like you can see what the coaching staff is trying to do as they move forward here?
1: Yeah, I mean, I think the biggest thing for me when I look at this class, I think everyone got caught up in what happened with the 26 class, right? I mean, there's just different, you know, type of needs that the program, you know, kind of went after for the 27 class. And I think for here, they were very selective, right, in kind of what they were looking to do. They had different type of specific athletic thresholds that they were looking to get. And so when I look at it as a whole, while the class is small, I think they had a really good hit rate. And you look at a lot of the official business that they brought in, a lot of these kids are the ones that they were able to secure. And again, when you're getting some of these major out-of-state type of prospects that you're able to flip, I mean, I think that was huge. Even like Slayton Shack. I mean, I thought they pivoted very well there at quarterback after losing out on Lopati. Mm-hmm. And, you know, when you see like a guy like this, you're just bringing another type of development quarterback with just a really high operational ceiling, in my opinion. So I think when I'm looking at this 27 class, I think they intentionally meant for it to be that way. And they got a lot of depth in the trenches there. And I think that was something that I really liked. And I don't hear a lot of people speaking to that part. Mm. And I think a lot of people are just kind of losing, they're kind of losing the lead on this just because that 26 class was so loaded.
2: Yeah. Yeah, sometimes those numbers can be a little bit deceiving because I would agree. I like the depth they're putting on the offensive line. It's just another one of those rooms where you just throw as many guys in there as you can and see who rises to the top. But something that is interesting in a lot of this is that a lot of these recruits that we're grabbing, a lot on the offensive side of the ball, and I know that it takes time. You get a whole new pretty much defensive staff that is coming in, and it takes some time to build those connections, to show trust. What do you make of the defensive side of this class and maybe what that might lead to what they want to do on the defensive side of the ball?
1: So I just think if you look at some of those, the backers that they brought in, so Anthony James, and then also you have Sean Rice. And I think I heard a little bit of what you guys were talking about with the chief position. So if you're looking at some of those type of pieces that they're bringing in, it kind of fits that profile of just some of that versatility that they're looking to bring into Bobby Houck's defense. So I think that what you're seeing is that they're actually starting to recruit to that system because, and if you guys remember when I was on your show previously, a lot of the guys that they brought in from the transfer market and some of the prep prospects, they were not even aware of the shift change, right, and the scheme change. And so I think now you're starting to see them kind of hone in on the type of athletes that will fit that scheme, right? And even a kid like a Justin Johnson, right, we've talked about him before as well. I mean, he slots in very well. I mean, this defense is going to really be able to highlight really super uber athletic guys, right? And again, with a Matthew Bailey honing that chief position in this defense, you're really going to see him be unlocked in the system. So I think that they're just looking to kind of identify athletes and versatile pieces that kind of will be able to kind of fill in and be on that depth chart, you know, in future seasons.
0: ESPN Radio 93.5. It is The Drive. I'm Curtis. That's Evan. Our guy, Brian Teague from Chicago State of Mind Sports, on the Dick Van Dyke Appliance World phone line with us. Want to switch gears, Brian, and talk Bulls, and we'll talk about new head coach Thiago Splitter. Did I get it right that time?
2: Thiago.
0: Can I go with Thiago because it feels good to me? Is that all right? Never mind. All right. No, here's where we want to go with this, Brian. We've had a lot of texts roll in over the last week and change. In fact, last week we talked with a friend of ours, Sonny Verma, on the show about this very subject, about the idea that maybe Keaton Wagler going to the Bulls could be more of a reality than we initially thought. What can you tell us on that? Do you think that is still a possibility, or do you think they're pretty well locked in on the two guys we keep hearing, and that Wagler's most likely going to the Clippers?
1: Yeah, I mean, everything that I kind of have seen, and even just, like I said, just, you know, you kind of have conversations here and there with scouts and, you know, how things are kind of shaping up. It seems like Caleb Wilson is kind of that guy. So as long as, he doesn't get scooped up, you know, in the top three, which I don't anticipate, I think he is their guy. However, I did hear the show where Sonny was kind of, you know, mentioning, you know, some of the things around Wagler.
0: Mm-hmm.
1: And I do know that the Bulls do like him. They like his makeup, right? And they got to see a lot of his games. They saw how far, you know, he went in the tournament with Illinois. But I do know that there are people in the building that appreciate and see a fit with his game. But however, I just don't see them not taking Caleb Wilson if he's there for. I really think that if he's still there, they're running up with that card to draft him.
0: And with that, with Wilson most likely being the guy, which is what we've heard for the most part for a while now, how will he fit what Coach Splitter wants to do? He had a really nice run as an interim head coach. Now he's got a, you know, big boy job with the Bulls after they've once again torn everything down just to build it back up and start all over. So is there sort of a vision that you got from Splitter's presser about how this will go for the Bulls over the next couple of seasons?
1: Yeah, the biggest thing that stood out to me was he mentioned that basically everything's going to be a blank canvas as far as his scheme is concerned. So the biggest thing that I like there is he's not coming in with preconceived notions about who players are and what they can do, right? I think he's going to meet players where they are. And the biggest thing that I enjoyed about him from Portland last season was just from a player development standpoint, what he was able to do there in that system. He took over a very tough situation there in Portland when Chauncey Billups had to deal with his legal issues there. And I thought Splitter did a really good job of keeping that train rolling, you know, just despite everything that was going on there. But just what he was able to do as far as developing players on that team. And I think of a guy like Buzelis, who I think is probably one of the more promising players on that roster and probably one of the most promising players in this league. And I just really envision what he's going to be able to do as far as getting even more out of him. And I just really look forward to potentially to seeing a Wilson and Buzelis like front line. I mean, that would be pretty. I think that could be a movie.
2: Yeah. I mean, it could. So then, if you look at their second pick, which is also a top 15 pick, I know Jeremy Wu from ESPN.com came out with his most recent mock draft, had Hans Steinbach from Washington. In that spot, what would you like to see them do if they do grab Caleb Wilson with that first pick? What would you like to see them then do to pair with him in that second pick?
1: So I did see that. Someone, and a lot of my fans that are listening to this, don't throw anything at me, but I kind of would love to see what Merez Johnson would look like in Chicago if he were to fall, because I saw where they kind of have him slated for the Heat potentially. In a lot of the mock drafts, but I think what he brings on the defensive side, that nastiness, his motor, they need that in Chicago.
2: Yeah,
1: that's something that I thought. Go ahead.
2: Well, I was just going to say, do you think Caleb Wilson and Merez kind of overlap each other a little bit too much? If you take Caleb with that first pick, can you still take Merez and have enough to offer up with that second pick?
1: I think so, because when you look at the Bulls roster, I mean, look at how many guards they have, right? I think they need to get some more positional versatility. And a guy like Merez, I mean, you could bring him off the bench, in my opinion, right? So it's just, he's so versatile that I think that you can pretty much play him, you know, wherever. But I think that's a guy that I look at, because if they're basically saying Steinbeck, I mean, he's a big as well. I would much rather have someone that's going to come in and bring that culture that they need in Chicago that's been missing for a very long time. So I think he would be someone that I would pretty much would love to kind of be paired with the Cale Bulls.
0: You know what Illini fans heard when you said Merez Johnson? They heard this. They're ready to fight now. They're fired up. It's going to be dangerous now. ESPN Radio 93.5, it is The Drive. That's also something that I hear when I think about the Bears front office from time to time. I hear this and I go, come on, George, put up your dukes. Is there anything new on the Bears front? I know that you were covering the mini cams, and I mean, the stadium situation kind of is what it is. Has there been any new movement in the last couple of days that you've heard in regards to any of this?
1: Nothing as far as where the stadium is concerned. I think we'll probably hear more about that as we, you know, we get back out there to Hallis Hall. And again, I think it's going to really take the Illinois lawmakers to kind of get back in and have, you know, whatever session they need to have to kind of get this thing over the finish line. Because as I mentioned to you guys the last time, I don't see the organization not wanting to be in Arlington Heights. Again, I think this is going to be a situation where Illinois is just going to have to figure this thing out and do so in a way that's not going to be prohibitive to taxpayers and things of that nature. But as far as the Bears are concerned, I'm going to say Caleb Williams, again, I mentioned this on your show before, his comfort level just with the media, just you could just tell that he's taking ownership of this team, and I just really love seeing that. And even, too, I mean, you guys have probably seen some of the viral videos of him just moving around the city like with just not a care in the world. But this is a guy that's embracing being in Chicago. And you could just tell, it's just everything about him is just showing leadership and command of this team, command of Ben Johnson's offense. And Ben Johnson, you know, he doesn't really rave about people as much. You know, he tries to keep things pretty, you know, pretty buttoned up. But you could tell he's not hiding his praise and infusion of his praise for what Caleb Williams is and what Caleb Williams can be in this league. So that's something that's been really, really cool for me. And then Braxton Jones, I know a lot of people that are probably listening to this, we had question marks about what was going to happen at left tackle. And it seems like that he holds that lead there at left tackle. Braxton Jones seems to understand the gravity of the situation and kind of what he's held up against here. And so I think that's something for everybody to kind of keep an eye on. And then also the secondary, I thought that it was kind of like a bit of a mixed bag. Jalen Johnson is Jalen Johnson. Right? He was basically a guy that was out there getting jobs. He was out there getting extra work in. And so for me, a guy like Jalen Johnson, you know, he's super motivated after the pretty much the adversity of the season that he had last year, right? He has a big contract, so there's a lot of pressure on him, right? So I think for him, that's someone that I really think is going to kind of come in and do what needs to happen. But there was a lot of injuries for the nickel position. Kyler Gordon is a guy that we just haven't really seen the best of who Kyler Gordon could be because he's just been nicked up with a lot of injuries. That situation continues on with him. Well, that's just kind of one of those things that I just really hope that they can kind of get a handle on some of these injuries there within that secondary, because Dennis Allen's scheme is going to only be as good as what that secondary is going to be able to allow them to be able to do to really be able to get after the team. So those are just like some of the few, you know, low-hanging things. And then I have this one for Evan, Xavier Thomas. I know that was a guy that you probably weren't as high on, but I'm telling you, with the way that they're going to utilize him in that system, a lot of people are going to really probably slowly start to forget about DJ Moore not being in Chicago.
0: What do you think about that over there, smart guy?
2: Hey, you know, when I see it.
0: Brian, you're doing a great job as always, man. What are you working on right now, and where can people find your work?
1: Yeah, so Chicago State of Mind Sports. I'm heading out to Dallas tomorrow. I got a WNBA road trip coming up, so that, and then I'm going to be doing a Bulls preview, just like kind of like a overview on draft me. So it's kind of cool you guys gave me a primer on kind of what I'm working on there as far as the draft is concerned. So that'll be coming up on the Chicago State of Mind Sports.
0: Excellent. All right, well, safe travels, and we'll do this again next week, my friend.
1: All right, appreciate you guys.
0: We appreciate you. That is Brian T., Chicago State of Mind Sports on the Dick Van Dyke Appliance World phone line, 217-359-2255. That's your number for the Max Twin City Recycling text line. I just saw this text. Maybe you can help me with this one, Evan. From the 217, I don't care about the Knicks! With an exclamation mark. I think I'm okay to do the voice when we get that. Did you talk about the Knicks for a long extended period of time?
2: No, I think it's always good to get your shots at New York, I think. Just any time. I honestly, this is what the text line should become. At any point, just text in about a team you don't care about.
0: Oh, this could be fun. Let's just make that a thing for today. If you got a team that you don't like, and it could be the usual suspects. If you're a Cubs fan, complain about the Cars. If you're a Cardinals fan, complain about the Cubs. But let's see if you can get random. You know what I mean? Let's see if there, what would be a good random one? The Marlins? Like, let me tell you why I hate the Marlins. This team, they get high draft picks every year, and they're always bad, and there's no incentive for them to make any effort to be a winning baseball franchise. I don't know, something like that. I just made that one up off the top of my head. Quinn, turn the intern, you got anybody that you want to rant about? Do you need a moment to think about it?
3: I was going
0: to
3: say, give me a minute, because all I'm right. sure I could come up with, I'm a big hater, so I could come up with thousands of things to hate on. So
0: all right.
3: Give me a minute.
0: Think of the things you want to hate on. We'll do some hateration for your Thursday afternoon next on The Drive.
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9: Big shout out to our guy Brian Teague, Chicago State of Mind Sports, for hopping on with us a moment ago. 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I'm Curtis, that's Evan. Quintern, the intern, in studio with us as well. A little bit later on, we will find out all the results from our Tuesday draft about the best smells. But one of the things that Brian mentioned was Bears related, just for you, sir.
10: Just for me.
9: Just for you. He said, Xavion Thomas is going to make you forget about DJ Moore. Did you see DJ in his new Bills headshots? They had DJ do the photo shoot.
10: That's cool.
9: Yeah.
10: Well, here's the thing. You're never going to forget about DJ Moore in a Bears uniform.
9: Oh, not now.
10: After what he did to the Packers. Yeah. And no. You're going to remember DJ Moore forever.
9: 773 texter, Xavion Thomas will be a stud for Chicago. Evan doesn't know ball.
10: Now, while that may be true, I do expect Xavion to be good in this offense. Whole thing was that I just wanted a different player in that spot. I thought you could have got Xavion. You had 2 picks in the 3rd round.
9: Yeah.
10: I thought you could have got Xavion Thomas later on. Which could have been fine, but at the same time, we'll see. You know, people are trusting. People are trusting
9: Ben Johnson.
10: Ben Johnson.
9: Are you excited at all about Sam Roush yet? The Roushamania that is building coming out of the rookie mini camps and OTAs, people are getting Roush fever.
10: He's catching a ton of love. So we're gonna watch it. We're gonna see, because that was your 3rd round, Sam Roush and Xavion Thomas.
9: Yep.
10: And you know, you took a Sam Roush over a Romello Height, who was the edge rusher from Texas Tech.
9: Sure was. Scott and Terry nails it as soon as from your lips to the text line. Scott and Terry's a defensive lineman would have been nice.
10: And that's the thing, is I was looking at him, even a Takario Davis, a corner out of Washington, which, you know, you didn't need that because you got the kid from Texas, who I really liked. So that's fine. But a couple defensive tackles came out later on that round that you could have got. So we'll see, you know, we'll see. Every year the draft looks like one thing and then comes out and you're like, oh, wow, yeah, that guy.
9: Yeah, it's an inexact science and always will be.
10: Yeah.
9: 217-359-2255 for the Max Twin City Recycling text line. We were going into the break. A 217 texter had sent in a text that said, I don't care about the Knicks, which led to us going, if you got something you want to hate on, You go ahead, and we'll talk about what you're hating on it. 217-359-2255. And look, a text rolled in from a different Evan Stone. It's got to be a different Evan Stone. Can't be you. Diane would text into us, but surely you wouldn't do this while you're sitting there. That says, I don't care about Tuscola Little League Baseball.
10: Oh.
9: Who is that?
10: No, that was me.
9: Oh, it is you.
10: That
9: it is,
10: was me.
9: It is Evan Stone. It says here you live in Savoy. Is that true? It's got your home address, too.
10: Oh, wow.
9: I don't know why that's up there.
10: My goodness.
9: You must have won some tickets from this place at some point in time.
10: I don't know. Do we know anyone who plays for Tuscola Little League Baseball?
9: No, I don't. Okay. Quinn, when we were also going to the break, you were going to come up with something you were hating on today. What's a random team or thing that you can just hate on out of nowhere?
11: So I actually have a list in my phone. Show the camera. Show you guys. Here's my list of pro athletes I don't like.
9: Oh, my God.
10: Oh, wow.
11: I have a long list.
10: You got to let that go.
11: I'll just name a few. It's slightly problematic. But I said before the break, I'm a big hater. I know.
9: Oh,
11: but
9: that's great.
11: Just some of the classics on here. A-Rod, Patrick Mahomes, and his Kermit the Frog voice. I can't stand that. I've never been a Travis Kelce fan, and I never will be. I think half of the Padres team right now is terrible people. Manny Machado, Fernando Tatis Jr., can't stand him.
9: Look at that.
11: Could have said Nick Castellanos, but he got DFA'd. Still applies.
10: What? He's one of my favorite players ever.
11: He's not a good person.
10: Well, we're not talking. Are we talking about people
9: you
10: or do, players?
9: You got to understand, he really likes bad people for some odd reason.
11: Can we bring up Ty Cobb?
9: Yeah. That's, I mean, if Ty Cobb's his favorite baseball player of all time, who else is on your list of hateration over there?
11: Here's maybe a curveball. I don't like Trevor Lawrence. I've never liked him. I don't know why. I can't really give a reason.
9: Is
11: but
9: it his face? You just don't like his face?
11: It might just be his hair, but I think he cut his hair. So maybe it's that. I haven't updated this list in a while. I don't like Deion Sanders. I think that might be a hot take in some realms. It might not be in others.
10: That's funny.
9: I love that she has a whole list of athletes.
10: You have that list. Do you want to know what list I have?
9: Oh,
10: what?
9: Boy. Here we go.
10: I was the other day cleaning out my tabs. How many tabs do you have open on your phone? I had 514 tabs, and I realized that's probably too
9: Why
10: many.
9: Why did you have...
11: Two,
10: yeah.
11: Two.
9: Why would you have even 14 tabs open? 514?
10: You know, just in case you want to go back.
9: Yeah.
11: I really
9: need to get on the Wikipedia page for Rush Hour 3 in case Curtis asks me a question about it.
10: Just in case you forget. Well, here's some of the, I found some of the questions that I had, you know, Googled years ago.
9: Mm-hmm.
10: And there's a lot of things on there that you Google. So I started a list of some of the things that were tabs questions that I had asked. And I never closed out of. Do you want to hear some of these?
9: Sure.
11: I'm interested.
9: Yeah, you got me.
10: What is Arbor Day?
11: Isn't it trees?
9: Trees.
11: Trees.
10: Yeah, but like why? And I wanted to look
11: trees
10: at
9: plant
11: us,
9: a tree.
11: Trees
10: I don't know. I want.
9: Don't you know? Don't you know the Lorax?
10: Okay.
11: Oh, I love the Lorax.
10: All right. Scott and Tara Hote says I hate men's soccer.
9: Can we hate
10: just
9: a sport?
10: Men's soccer, huh?
9: Can we hate a sport? Men's soccer.
11: I also love
9: there
11: women's
9: go,
11: soccer.
9: Scott.
10: But you're down for women's soccer. Scott and Tara Hote, big women's soccer fan. That's what I'm hearing.
9: I am.
10: How to get out of an escape room.
11: Oh, you escape.
10: I remember that one. That was a very stressful moment.
9: How to get out of an escape
11: Did
9: room.
11: Did you Google that in the escape room?
10: Yeah, I was in the escape room, and I was like, we're never going to get out of here. How do I? I was looking for tips. What is Metamucil?
11: Is that a medicine?
9: It helps your tummy.
10: Yep. That was also a stressful situation. I think I was...
9: Well, did you need to take some or are you just curious about it?
10: Probably a mixture of both. What does an oil filter actually do? I Googled that.
11: I couldn't tell you.
9: Keeps the...
10: It filters.
9: Keeps the oil
11: it filters
9: clean.
11: The oil.
10: How fast does 50 cc go? That was a good one. How much are stamps? That's a typical one. Do snakes pee?
11: You have a snake now. Have you?
9: Is that why you Googled it?
11: Have you discovered the answer?
10: That's a surprise for some people.
11: Oh.
10: But the answer is no, they don't.
11: Oh.
10: They don't pee.
9: Do they poop?
10: They do poop.
9: I thought they pooped.
10: They poop. And then I think they just kind of excrete.
9: It all goes.
11: Right.
9: Yeah.
10: The rest.
9: Yeah.
10: What putter will help me not suck?
11: That's a great question.
9: Did you get any answers on that?
10: I don't think so. I did buy a new putter. I think that helped.
12: We suck.
10: Yeah. So those are just a few of my tabs that I had to open that I was clearing out.
9: Give me one more.
10: One more?
9: Mm-hmm.
10: Why do we celebrate to... I'm not going to do that one. That one might get me in trouble.
12: Goodness gracious.
10: Who is the older black musician with colored dreads?
9: What?
10: George Clinton.
13: Just, I had that thought, and that's it.
10: I couldn't remember who George Clinton was, and I was like, I know it's two presidents. That's how I could remember it. George Clinton.
11: Instead of George Bush and Bill Clinton. Got
10: yeah.
11: it.
10: Yeah.
13: My man.
10: Yeah, but he's got colored dreads. He sang that one funky song. What was that song?
9: It's George Clinton and the Funkadelics.
10: I mean, that's it. Yeah. Yeah. Yeah.
9: He sang the one funky song.
10: Yeah. So, listen, we all Google random stuff. We have brain farts. Our brains
14: take
10: stop
14: me to
10: working.
14: The Balkans,
10: we
14: please.
10: Start Googling stuff. And I would love for y'all to look at your tabs right now. If you got a bunch of tabs
9: oh,
10: open.
9: Oh, goodness.
10: What are some of go to your search history. What are some of the things that you have Googled?
9: Oh, people aren't going to answer that.
10: Yeah. You play that funky music. White
9: you know
10: boy? Was that George?
9: No, that was Wild Cherry. Which was fronted by a white guy. That was the whole point. Like, he was the cool white guy. Like Vanilla Ice, you know?
10: Yeah, the Funkadelics is what I was thinking of.
9: 217-359-2255. Here's some Cardinal news for you. The Cards just promoted starter turned reliever Max Rajic for his potential MLB. Wow.
10: MLB.
9: He's going to play the baseball. That could happen a little bit later on in the weekend series with the Royals. Expected to maybe happen tomorrow or Saturday, but he did get promoted today. He's going to play baseball. That's very exciting. I like the game of baseball.
10: Oh, I did see something today.
9: What did you see?
10: Oh, my gosh. And it reminded me just of a lot of our talks. I screenshotted it.
9: Me and you?
10: Yeah.
9: Uh-oh.
10: Oh, it was a post old-time baseball. You ready for this?
9: Oh, okay. I'm ready for it.
10: How much time we got?
9: We got about 40 seconds till we get to news.
10: Here's the post. In 1890, the Pittsburgh Dispatch praised the fielding abilities of three-bagger Kane by writing that he picked up hot grounders with the alacrity of a tramp when picking up a beef sandwich that is not his own. The colorful description was fitting, though only 5'8" and built more like an oak barrel than a fleet-footed athlete. Bill Kane became one of the most unusual players in baseball's 19th century.
9: Greatest athlete of all time, they say, Bill Kane.
10: 115 career triples, but no home runs.
9: Ah, yes, a lot of power. Just
10: that's
9: not
10: why
9: enough.
10: He's called three-bagger.
9: I love that. I wish I had the old-timey music ready to go. All right, dude, time for news. It's The Drive.
15: Voicing concerns about the deal. I'm Carmen Roberts, Fox News. Israel is not happy about the U.S.-Iran interim deal to end the war, which it had no part in crafting. Vice President J.D. Vance with this response.
16: If I was in the cabinet of the Israeli government, I might not be attacking the only powerful ally that I have anywhere left in the entire world.
15: The vice president at a White House press conference today. Iran's supreme leader warned in a statement today that Tehran will not bow to what he calls excessive demands from the U.S. in future negotiations. The deal is also drawing bipartisan criticism. Republican Senator John Cornyn and Democratic Senator Chris Coons expressing their concerns.
17: There's nothing to stop the regime from beginning to block the Strait of Hormuz again.
18: What a colossal strategic failure. Literally everything that President Trump said he was trying to accomplish with this war has failed to accomplish.
15: On the bright side, a huge celebration and ticker tape parade in New York City for the beloved Knicks and their NBA championship. Head coach Mike Brown told fans,
19: "The belief in each other. It didn't matter whose number I called. Guys could be Jordan Clarkson. He didn't play for 2 months. He stuck with it. His teammates believed in him. He believed in the process. They believed in each other. And we all held each other accountable."
15: And thousands of fans packed the streets for the parade up New York's famous Canyon of Heroes in the downtown. And stocks ended up today after losing ground yesterday on the Fed's interest rate comments. The Dow gained 72 points, the S&P 500 up 80, and the NASDAQ rallied almost 2%, up 496 points. 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
21: Temperatures being 30 degrees above average.
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15: Residents in Illinois are picking up the pieces after tornadoes tore through part of the state. Fox's Oliviana Calmez reports from Maltoon, Illinois.
22: I'm at a racetrack. This is Coles County Racetrack. So same county as Charleston, Illinois, where we've seen some of this dramatic video today. The owner says it's really tough to see this. He says nobody is going to be able to race here for about another month or so until he thinks they'll be able to get back up in time. And that's the case for a lot of this central Illinois area. I went to Tutapolis earlier today. I spoke to someone who was part of a big group helping clean up a house that was hit really hard. We were able to see they had about four or five vehicles in their backyard and near that garage space. Some of them were completely upside down.
15: And several southern states are getting hit with life-threatening flash floods from the remnants of Tropical Storm Arthur. A federal judge in Boston narrows lawsuits challenging President Trump's executive order on voting by mail. The judge ruled opposition groups can only sue to block it before November's election, not after. And a judge grants a pop star legal protection from an alleged stalker.
23: A judge has granted Sabrina Carpenter a permanent restraining order against the man who was arrested at her home in Los Angeles. Carpenter's attorney told the judge the pop star was in fear for her own personal safety and the safety of members of her family over the man's multiple attempts to enter her L.A. home. The Superior Court judge ordered 31-year-old William Applegate to stay 100 yards away from the pop star, her sister Sarah, and Sarah's boyfriend for the next 5 years. Applegate was arrested after striking a security guard while trying to reach her front door. He returned a few days later. Carpenter was granted a temporary restraining order on May 29th. Michelle Polino, Fox News.
15: And I'm Carmen Roberts, and this is Fox News.
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1: Yeah, ESPN Radio 93.5. It is The Drive. I'm Curtis Allen. That is Evan Stone. Quintern, the intern, in studio with us. And I misspoke earlier. I thought the Cardinals were off tonight. I thought it was a week. It is a weekend series. But I thought it was Friday, Saturday, Sunday. It is today, tomorrow, and then Sunday. So inform me why there's no Saturday game. Quinn, can you find that out for us?
2: I can look it up.
1: That would be wonderful. But yeah, Cardinals and Royals kicking off their weekend series tonight. 6:40, first pitch, 5:40 is when the pregame will start. So that'll cut into our 5 o'clock hour a little bit. No big deal. Cubs are off tonight. Something that Evan had teased in the last hour, we're going to get into right now, sir. And it's football related. So let's recap that.
3: Yeah, we're going to start looking ahead to the 2026 college football season and your University of Illinois Fighting Illini and position groups, and we're going to start breaking them down. We're going to start talking about our confidence level in each of these position groups.
1: Okay.
3: Who we've got returning, who's coming up, who could be a surprise, how comfortable are you with this position group as we break it down? And I just thought, you know what? We're going to start in the back end of the defense.
1: The vaunted 3-3-5.
3: Yes. And like I said, we have no idea what this defense is going to look like.
1: No, they've done a great job of keeping quiet on that.
3: However, we do know names that will be a part of the defense.
1: Mm-hmm.
3: And I think that secondary group, specifically the safeties, we can feel pretty confident in. So as we look at this group coming in this year, it's a very interesting group in the way that it is roster constructed.
1: Explain what you mean by that.
3: So you have the usual studs that are coming back. You have Matthew Bailey,
1: right?
3: Mac Rosetich,
1: mm-hmm.
3: Xavier Scott,
1: mm-hmm.
3: all seniors.
1: Pretty good group.
3: And those all three of those guys, I think, will be starters. They will be on the field for first snap that the Illini come out on defense. All three of those guys will be on the field.
1: So that leads me to my first question then.
3: Yes.
1: Juice Clark or Tanner Heckel?
3: I think it'll be Juice Clark.
1: You think Juice is? Yeah, me too.
3: But we'll get to corners.
1: Okay,
3: we'll get there. That's not today.
1: I'm excited.
3: That's not today.
1: I just wanted to, okay, sorry.
3: So there's that brings about another question, because there is this vaunted chief position.
1: The chief position, yes.
4: Go fight an Illini.
3: You see in a lot of different teams, they might call it the star, they might call it the stud, they might call it the bandit, whatever. You know, we've seen some of this in the past, but it's essentially a hybrid position that is a mix between a safety and a linebacker.
1: Right.
3: Someone that you can kind of float around the defense. You can give them freedom to do what they need to do to attack the ball, to create chaos, to do whatever.
1: If you are, okay, so this is going to be a little bit of a throwback. It's not exactly the same, but if you are familiar with Brian Urlacher's game when he was in college, that's kind of how he was utilized. Urlacher was a safety long before he was a middle linebacker for the Bears. And kind of similar to what Seattle did with the Legion of Boom with some of the guys back there as well in the safety position. So a Cam Chancellor or somebody like that.
3: Yes. But
1: yeah, continue.
3: Well, and so to start out, Matthew Bailey is going to be your chief. So he's going to be a guy that we can float around the field. We'll bring up to the line. We'll drop back. We'll blitz with him a lot. He'll hunt down the ball. Essentially, it's going to be, hey, we trust your feel for the game.
1: Mm.
3: Go find the football. Go get the football. And just create chaos. And then Matthew Bailey at 6'2", 225 in his senior year, he came back for a senior year. He could have entered the NFL draft. He decided to come back. Now, the biggest thing about this room is going to be health, because both Bailey and Xavier Scott have struggled health-wise. And even Mac Rosetich a couple of times last year was injured, was beat up. And so Xavier Scott, can he come back? It's a nagging leg injury that knocked him out last year, but he's had it in the past. It wasn't anything new. I don't think it was an injury that surprised the coaching staff. He's kind of been on again, off again, maybe a little bit quieter on the fan side, but can he stay healthy in that room? Matthew Bailey, he had the weird foot injury where he dropped a weight on his foot his sophomore year. He's clearly had shoulder issues the past couple of years. Can he stay healthy for a whole season? And that's what is going to be fascinating. So when I talk about roster construction, though, you've got Matthew Bailey, Mac Rosetich, Xavier Scott, and then a transfer in and Lavin Williams, who are all seniors.
1: Mm-hmm.
3: And I'm really excited about Lavin Williams. Lavin, you know, this is another thing. How do you pronounce it?
1: Quinn, how do you pronounce it?
2: That's a great question.
1: Okay, she's going to Google that one for us.
3: But he's a transfer from East Texas A&M. He had 129 tackles over the last 2 years, 4 sacks. So he's a guy that is going to bring you down. And I'm excited to see how he kind of rotates in. He might be the first guy off the bench in that grouping. But then you've got Caden Cobbs, Caden Considine, Jacob Eberhardt, Isaiah Williams, James Finley, a transfer from NIU. They're all freshmen or sophomore. James Finley is actually the only sophomore. Everyone else is a freshman. Zanai Scott is a redshirt freshman.
1: Yep.
3: So you got a lot of young guys in that room that I think are great athletes. Like, I'm excited to see Jacob Eberhardt at 6'4", 215. I think he's going to be your backup chief. I'm excited to see Zanai Scott, who I think is going to be your chief, who was hurt last year.
1: That's why he
3: had to redshirt.
1: Yeah, that's where I was going with this. I was curious, and I knew you'd get there, but I was curious who you thought would be the backup chief, excuse me, to Matthew Bailey, because, again, one's a freshman and one's a redshirt freshman. So there is quite a drop-off there between Bailey and what is behind him as far as experience goes, and that is always something that is a little dicey, especially for a defense.
3: And what's going to be really interesting is that when you look behind Matthew Bailey, once again, 6'2", 225, we all know, we've seen him play, we've watched him play, we know he's a big hitter, he's got a nose for the football. And then you look at Jacob Eberhardt and Zanai Scott, and they're almost completely different players. Jacob Eberhardt at 6'4", 215, Zanai Scott at 5'11", 205. And Zanai, he might be the fastest guy on the team. I mean, he's up there for speed. And Jacob Eberhardt is a guy that's going to knock you out. So it really does look like you got Matthew Bailey kind of in the middle. And then these two guys that you might kind of, if you got more of a run-heavy team, maybe Jacob Eberhardt takes more of the lead. If you got more of a speed, spread out the field team, maybe Zanai Scott takes more of that lead. And then a bunch of guys behind them that I'm excited to see how they fit into this 3-3-5 defense, which I think you can see kind of by that roster construction. It's why I wanted to ask Mr. Teague about this as well. If you look at recruiting and roster construction of what they really kind of want to do with this 3-3-5 team, I think you're seeing a lot of speed. A lot of guys on that back end that are maybe a little bit smaller, but they can get up and go.
1: You talked about whether a team would be run heavy or maybe run a spread offense. So when you think about, if you look at their schedule, that's what I was bringing up real quick, and you look at a run heavy team, we're talking more of an Iowa. I mean, if you look at that Illinois schedule for this year for football, it's much more of a pass happy offense they're going to see week in and week out than it is kind of a run heavy team, say for early, like a UAB or something like that. But right out of the chute, you're talking about Duke and Ohio State and Michigan State, Oregon, Nebraska's pretty balanced. UCLA likes to throw the ball. So, you know, it is going to be interesting how they are utilized and what different packages will exist under the umbrella of the 3-3-5.
3: Well, that is kind of the new age of college football. And I wouldn't even say pass happy necessarily as balanced offenses, but they do it out of the they spread
1: out of the
3: you
1: spread.
3: Out.
1: Yeah.
3: Yeah, so they might still run the same amount, but they're going to spread you all across the field, and then they're going to read, are we going to run or pass,
1: mm-hmm.
3: based on how you line up. And that's why this chief position is the most intriguing position to me in this defense, because that is going to dictate a lot of what the offense does. And are you able to play that long-term chess game? So, yeah, you can spread us out, but we got this X factor on the field that can come up and can fill a hole and can play the run, but also can drop back and can play the pass.
1: Out of all the guys you mentioned in this particular group, and again, we're talking about that chief position that'll be run out of one of the safety spots. It'll be Matthew Bailey, most likely. Is there anybody behind those guys that really intrigues you the most out of the young guys that are on the roster?
3: It's the two backup chief spots. And, well, I already talked about Laven Williams, who I think will be your first safety off the bench. If somebody needs a breather, if Mac or Xavier, or you're going to line up with an extra heavy set on the back end, I think Laven Williams is your first guy off the bench. I'm really excited to watch him play. But if we're looking at, okay, who might be a surprise, who could be whatever, I think Jacob Eberhart and Zanai Scott, they're looking really good in spring ball. But I was just texting a buddy of mine, and he said Mac Rosetich looks so much better spring ball than he did in the fall.
1: Interesting.
3: He had some interesting moments in the fall where he took really bad pursuit angles.
1: Right.
3: The Indiana game specifically.
1: That was a rough night.
3: Which, I mean, that was a rough night for everybody.
1: Yeah.
3: But he really struggled with some of his pursuit angles with, you know, getting stuck with his eyes in the backfield in a couple of different moments. But he may or may not have led the team in interceptions in spring ball. So I think when you look at this position group and you're talking about confidence level, how confident am I in this position group? If they are healthy, I'm a 10 out of 10.
1: Yeah.
3: I really trust if we've got X, if we've got Matt Bailey and Mac Rosetich, and then some of these guys, these young guys that can fill spots when need be, and they're all able to go, I'm a 10 out of 10. If you got a couple of these guys, whether it's Matthew Bailey or Xavier, that are going out injured, 6 out of 10, confidence. And some of that's just because you got young guys.
1: Because they're young. That's it.
3: You got young guys. You got to see how they get in, how they feel on the field. And maybe they step up and they're ready to go.
1: Mm-hmm.
3: But that's always a roll of the dice.
1: Well, it would be nice to see Mac take a jump forward this year as a senior. It would be a nice return to form. He was a very, very good football player his sophomore year in particular. And you're right. There were some bad angles last year. But good stuff, man. Great stuff, Evan. And hopefully a little bit of that is cleaned up. I'm sure it will be once we get into the real grind of stuff, man. It'll be here before you know it. Here we are mid-June, so yeah. 2 months, and we're talking Big Ten football.
3: I know.
1: Sooner rather than later.
3: And we're gonna keep going through these. The real tricky position groups, I can tell you right now, that we're going to get to, linebackers and defensive line.
1: Yeah, I'm looking forward to kind of digging in on the D-line and having that conversation
3: with
1: you.
3: What is that going to look like?
1: 217-359-2255. Our guy, Big Def, on the Max Twin City Recycling text line. I'll get to you in just a moment, Big Def. Quinn, did you find the information we were looking for? And I don't even remember what I asked you to look up.
2: You asked me why the Cardinals are not playing on Saturday, and they're not playing on Saturday because of the World Cup in Kansas City.
1: Oh.
3: That's why Scott and Terre Haute said World Cup in KC.
1: Oh, I thought he was saying he was going there.
3: No, Scott and Terre Haute
1: was going there.
3: He's locked in with the World Cup.
1: I thought so. Yeah, because the next text was from Sydney and Champaign that said, I'm hating on soccer talk. But then Scott said he was going to Kansas City for the World Cup. So I'm intrigued by that. All right, thank you for that, by the way, Quinn. 217-359-2255. Here's what Big Def had for us in regards to the 335. I have voiced many different angles as to my on-field X's and O's worries of the 335 base, especially with my doubts as to how much Houck will depart from the 3-3 stack in front. But other worries include NFL scouts looking at Brett's new defense, like they look at Josh Heupel's offense at Tennessee. That's our guy, Big Def, on the Max Twin City Recycling text line.
3: Heupel.
1: That's what I said.
3: Okay.
1: What did I say, Quinn?
2: I think you got it right.
3: I think you said Heupel.
1: Yeah, in your face. I got it right.
3: We'll play back the tape.
1: Heupel. I know what I said.
3: All right.
1: What is this day today? You. Wait a minute. No, we're doing hater. I'm putting the camera on me. What is this day today where everyone's questioning how I pronounce things?
2: Who's everyone? I've said nothing.
1: It started with Diane.
3: What do you mean by you people?
1: It started with Diane on the text line, instead of just texting me directly. And then I feel like you were attacking me over your last name, quite frankly.
2: I was not attacking you. I was defending you.
1: And then you get going on your Roomba lawnmower, which I know you own, and you're doing a bit that you're acting like you don't own.
3: Oh, my gosh.
1: And now here we are. Now I've got all this going on. All right. Thank you for the text, Big Def. We're due for a break. You know what? I know Scott and Terre Haute's waiting on it, and I know Sydney and Champaign wants it. We got to do a little World Cup.
3: Heck yeah.
1: Little. And we're going to find out who won our Tuesday draft as well.
3: Yeah, USA preview, because by this time tomorrow, they'll be on.
1: Mm-hmm. And
3: they'll be wrapping up.
1: They will be. Oh, and I found some old-timey music for you, sir.
3: Oh, let's go. Hey, and?
1: And?
3: The Brewers lost the baseball game.
1: Hey!
3: Yes!
4: Just a bit outside.
5: Give him a heater.
3: Woohoo!
6: You have no matters!
1: Finally, we'll do more next on The Drive.
3: Ball four!
7: Blue, timeout. 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You've watched three straight batters.
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2: 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It is The Drive. I'm Curtis Allen. That is Evan Stone. Quintern, the intern in studio with us. Oh, I knew that'd get you fired up over there. Are you ready, buddy?
3: Oh, I'm ready.
2: I know you are. World Cup.
3: I'm ready.
2: Woo! All right. Tomorrow, Team USA back at it. Is that you beeping over there?
3: It's this computer.
2: It's that darn computer ruining the ole ole ole soccer anthem.
3: Woo!
2: But Team USA back at it. Who are they playing tomorrow, man?
3: Australia.
2: Oh, the Aussies.
3: The Aussies.
2: That's what got us on our Bluey talk the other day.
3: Yeah.
2: Mm-hmm. How you feeling about that?
3: About that game?
2: Yeah.
3: Well, listen. Okay, here's the thing. So the U.S. had such a dominant opening game win against Paraguay.
2: Mm-hmm.
3: They go up three goals on the goal differential. They get 3 points. They're sitting tied atop of the group. Everything's working out quite nicely. Or they're sitting atop of the group. Everything's working out quite nicely. But you're seeing lots of things around the World Cup go not according to plan for lots of mega superpowers.
2: Mm-hmm.
3: And it happened again yesterday as Portugal, they draw against Congo 1-1. Cristiano Ronaldo and his Portugal teammates could only manage a 1-1 draw with Congo DR.
2: Jeez.
3: Which that was Congo's first ever goal in the World Cup that they scored. There was a wonderful video of the Market Square in Lisbon, Spain, just thousands upon thousands, a sea of red watching this game for Portugal. And a small little tiny group of Congo fans, maybe 10 of them, and Congo scores and everyone's sitting down and they jump up and a little pocket are just going crazy.
2: Just 10 people going nuts.
3: Oh, it was awesome. And then England yesterday against Croatia, probably the second or third best game of the tournament so far. England takes down Croatia 4-2. Harry Kane getting a brace. Jude Bellingham and Marcus Rashford bringing it home. Ghana, they beat Panama. They score in the 90-plus fifth minute, the fifth minute of stoppage time, to take down Panama 1-0 last night. And then Colombia late last night, they take down Uzbekistan 3-1. And because Portugal drew Congo, England beat Croatia, Ghana beat Panama, and Colombia beat Uzbekistan, I won $77.
2: Wait, say all that again? You parlayed what?
3: I parlayed. Well, it was a live parlay. I parlayed a draw between Portugal and Congo,
2: mm-hmm.
3: England to beat Croatia, Ghana to beat Panama, and Colombia to beat Uzbekistan, and I won $77.
4: We need money.
2: Yeah, I did.
3: Hey!
2: Oh, yeah, buddy.
3: Now, today, we got a couple of games in the book already as Czechia have drawn with South Africa 1-1.
2: Better Czechia yourself before you Czechia yourself.
3: That's it. These are the first doubles of the World Cup this year. So these are the first groups of teams that have already played, and now they're in their second game. Switzerland beat the pants off of Bosnia-Herzegovina.
2: Mm-hmm.
3: And Bosnia is who they drew against Canada.
2: Oh, yeah, it's supposed to happen.
3: Oh, let's go.
2: That's some soccer music for you from Shakira.
3: Switzerland, are your hips moving?
2: Yeah.
3: Mine are. Switzerland beat Bosnia 4-1. Boy, they turned on some class. Here at 5 p.m. local time, Canada, they're going to kick off against Qatar. Or Qatar, depending on who you are. Tickets as low as $6,527.
2: I'm going with Qatar.

0: And then tonight, so far the biggest game of the tournament, Mexico face off against South Korea at 8 o'clock. Winner of that game, if one of those teams can beat the other team, they automatically win the group. And they will automatically book their way into the knockout round. So that's a, this would be a big moment.
1: Would this be the first team to get into the knockout round then? All right.
0: Mexico, South Korea, and Guadalajara, where our friend of the program, one Tim Sinclair, is the stadium announcer.
1: We talked about that. In fact, I think we were the first people that got to talk with Tim about that opportunity. He kind of had to, well, FIFA's a little, he couldn't even mention FIFA at the time.
0: Yeah.
1: He had to be very, he's like, it's a huge, huge event, and millions and millions of people will watch it, and we read between the lines on that, but that is such a cool thing, right? That's such a cool thing. Yeah.
0: It's awesome. So, United States, they kick off tomorrow at 2 o'clock against Australia. Tickets as low as $1,864 Seattle at Lumen Field.
1: That's what you got to call it, right?
0: Yeah.
1: No sponsors.
0: No sponsors. Well, you can't know. Lumen Field is the sponsor.
1: Lumen is the sponsor.
0: It's no longer. It used to be Quest, right?
1: Yeah.
0: That was the Seahawks field.
1: Mm-hmm.
0: And now it's Lumen Field, but they're not allowed to call it that. They'll be at Seattle Field. You can watch it on Fox. Or Fox One. So this is what should happen. The U.S. should beat Australia tomorrow. They played them in a friendly back in the fall. They won 2-1. There was a big brawl. There was a fight at the end of the game.
1: Ooh, who got in a fight?
0: A lot of guys. A lot of people. Cam Burgess, who I know because he plays for Swansea. He's the Australian center back.
1: Ah,
0: he
1: yes.
0: He got into it. It was a big deal. U.S. is favored. If they win this game tomorrow, that'll put them at 6 points. Really good positioning to win the group with arguably your hardest game last against Turkey A. Although Turkey A did not look super great as they played Australia. So we'll kind of see what happens there, and Australia upset them. But you gotta play this one as if it's for all the marbles. And Christian Pulisic, who went out at half with an injury in that first game, all talks are that he should be able to be a go, but he's been training off by himself trying to get back into it. So there's some very interesting props to score an anytime goal. Fuller and Badogun, who scored two against Paraguay. Plus 155.
1: It sounds like you kind of like that one.
0: I do. There's some interesting. Weston McKennie plus 320. I might jump on the Weston McKennie anytime goal plus 320.
1: Yeah.
0: Sitting in that midfield. He's going to play the whole game. He's going to roam box to box. He's going to have a lot of time with the ball on his foot right there at his boot. I might like him to score a goal tomorrow against Australia.
1: 217-359-2255. That's your number for the Max Twin City Recycling text line. I feel like there's anything else we need to preview or review in regards to the World Cup, sir.
0: The World's Cup.
1: Yeah, let's talk about the World's Scup.
0: Well, so you got U.S. Against Australia tomorrow at 2 o'clock. It's the first game of the day, but there are more games of the day as our friends. This is one of the best stories of the tournament so far. At 5 o'clock tomorrow, Scotland takes on Morocco in Gillette Stadium in Foxborough, Massachusetts, as the Scots have drank the city Boston dry.
1: I love it.
0: There are no more kegs in the city of Boston. There's nothing left. Every plane that came from Scotland to this is not. I'm not being facetious.
1: No, they drank all the beer.
0: They drank all the planes dry.
1: Yeah.
0: Coming over to the United States, and then they have shut down bars. They were at the Red Sox game last night, was that? They were at the Red Sox game, and the Tartan Army is what they call them. They went insane. So Scotland is having a blast at the World Cup. It's their first World Cup since 98, I believe, and they have only won. They beat Haiti. In their first game, that's only their fifth World Cup win of all time, and they are having a time of their life. So keep rooting for Scotland. They play Morocco. Morocco is a pretty big favorite in that game. 7:30 p.m. in Lincoln Financial Field, home of Big Def. Brazil plays Haiti, which should be a beatdown for Brazil, but they struggled in their first game, drawing Morocco. And then at 10 o'clock late night at Levi's Stadium out in Santa Clara, California, Turkey A plays Paraguay.
1: I got the video of all the Scott fans singing at the bars before they shut it down.
0: Okay.
1: Yeah, did you see that? It was... Oh. Yeah, listen to it. They're really good, aren't they?
0: This sounds like Shakira's friends.
1: No, it's all the guys that are Scottish on the bar in Boston. The Scottish man known as Richard Martin.
0: Oh.
1: Yeah.
0: Richard O'Martin?
1: Richard O'Martino is his name, as
0: is
1: a matter
0: that
1: of
0: him?
1: Fact. Yeah. Richard O'Martino, as a matter of fact, from Scotland. 217-359-2255. That's your number for the Max Twin City Recycling text line. Good stuff. And by the way, you can always get the latest headlines on the World Cup at steviejay.com. I don't know
0: really?
1: If you know that or not. Yeah.
0: No, I did not.
1: Yeah, now you do.
0: Wow.
1: We got everything on the website. Yeah.
0: Justin says, I'll tune back in with you guys after this World Cup is over. The music is just as bad as the game.
1: No, whatever.
0: Now, what you're not going to do is hate on Shakira or Ricky Martin.
1: Come on, Justin.
0: You're not
1: going
0: to do it.
1: Mm-hmm.
0: But then, other than that, Justin, we'll see you in August. Because we got a long time. And my wife is correct. She texted in, I used to call soccer players grass fairies.
1: What?
0: I used to call them grass fairies.
1: Can you say that on the radio?
0: I would think so.
1: Okay. What's a grass fairy?
0: She said, Evan used to call soccer players grass fairies. So the soccer haters may change their tunes yet. Because I was. I was the biggest soccer hater of all time. You know what happened?
1: Mm-hmm.
0: Because I do.
1: No, I don't. I said, but I don't know what happened. What happened?
0: The running bit on this show, you know, that I switch allegiances. And
1: you do that a lot.
0: Yeah. Mm-hmm. What happened is I found myself in Costa Rica during the 2006 World Cup, and I watched a bit of the World Cup with the Ticos, with some Costa Ricans,
1: mm-hmm.
0: and it changed my life. And I realized, oh my gosh, this is some of the coolest stuff I've ever watched in my entire life.
1: Isn't it funny how when we experience things, it can change our perspective?
0: Yeah.
1: We go out and experience different things.
0: I'll tell you this. Should we invite people to come watch the game with us tomorrow here in studio?
1: Do we have cable?
0: Hey, we got a Fire Stick.
1: Oh, yeah. Well, sure. Why not? Why not invite the public to come watch a soccer game with us in the studio?
0: I'll tell you what. The United States, they play at 2 p.m. tomorrow.
1: Mm-hmm.
0: And I will maybe be here in studio.
1: What do you mean maybe?
0: Let's take a commercial break.
1: Are you kidding me? You're going to say you're not going to be here live on the air? You're going to just drop that on Quinn, turn the intern, and myself?
0: Quinn's not going to be here. It's a Friday. You sure. Coming in, Quinn?
2: No.
1: What? You're dropping this on me now, too?
2: You knew that.
1: Huh?
3: I really don't give a daggum where we play.
1: I've lost all control of this show. 217-359-2255. That's your number for the Max Twin City Recycling text line. More of The Drive next.
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1: As we were going into the break, Evan said what I was concerned about a week ago, that he may or may not be here tomorrow because there's a soccer game. Team USA. I had a feeling he would bail. And then he just dropped that on us as we went into the break. ESPN Radio 93.5, it is The Drive. I'm Curtis. So will you be here tomorrow or not?
0: So here's the thing. I'm going to go ahead and go out on a limb. I will be here. The United States of America play at 2 p.m.
1: Mm-hmm. Yeah.
0: So they will be playing while we are on air.
1: Mm-hmm.
0: If you have never watched a soccer game, or you are interested in watching a soccer game for the first time and understanding the excitement of it and actually watching it with someone who cares about it, come watch it with me at the studio. I will invite you to the studio.
1: Should we get permission before we do this?
0: No.
1: Okay.
0: I will invite you to the studio. You go ahead and text this Max Twin City Recycling text line right now, and we will connect, and I'm not going to give out our address or anything, you know, over the air, which I'm sure if you know how to work a computer, you could find it.
1: Such a bad idea.
0: But I will let you come watch soccer with me.
1: You're going to come
0: let you come watch soccer with me, and I promise you it'll be different than what you've ever seen before.
1: And I'll tell you, not only will you be able to come here and watch it with him, you'll get to watch it on his cell phone the way he watches it when we're live on the air.
0: No, it'll be better than that.
1: You do have a pretty good sized phone. So as far as, you know, iPhones or smartphones go, it's a good sized screen. So you'll be able to watch it like on a little TV.
0: Yeah. You can even then hang out during the show.
1: 217-359-2255 from Mark on the text line. Ricky O. Martin, wasn't he in McMenudo? Yes, he was, as a matter of fact. That Scottish boy band we all know and love, McMenudo.
0: McMenudo.
1: Quinturn, the intern, is in studio with us as well. Tuesday was Quinn's first draft with us. And I got to say, he did pretty well, I think.
10: Thanks.
1: Although, Cashmere with the first pick, that was an interesting
10: I should
1: one.
10: Have put it a little bit lower. But I would pick it regardless. That's not me saying I wouldn't have picked it. I should have picked it lower, but I knew nobody else was taking it.
1: No, I was not going to take Cashmere.
0: Listen, you, and that's the thing, and that's part of this draft, is you might know some things that it's like, okay, this is something I really love, but I know they're not going to take
10: it. Exactly.
0: So I can save it for the end.
10: Mm-hmm.
0: I can guarantee you neither of us were taking
10: Cashmere. We're ever taking Cashmere.
1: No.
0: I still haven't smelled
10: and
0: it.
10: And I'm telling you, the room smells better because of it.
1: I got to tell you, I just smell the station.
0: I smelled the fans.
1: But I also turned
10: on. I'll bring it in. Next time I'm in here, I will bring in my cashmere perfume, and you guys will smell it, and you're going to enjoy it, I promise.
0: 217 Texer, can we just slam our own heads in a door rather than watch soccer? I tell you what, you come here, I'll slam your head in a door, and we'll watch the game.
1: No, you aren't going to assault anyone now.
0: I'm not assault. It's not assault if it's consensual.
11: And I promise you, we will smash.
0: Come your on. Head in a door.
12: My man.
0: Yeah.
1: 217-359-2255 for the Max Twin City Recycling text
0: also,
1: line.
0: Also, I missed this text.
1: Uh-oh.
0: I mean, this was weeks ago.
1: What?
0: They texted, you should draft, what would you do with $1 million? And then they sent the picture of, oh my gosh.
1: Dietrich Bader.
0: Yes.
1: Dietrich Bader, the actor. Oh, that's
0: what
1: gold.
0: Would what would you do with $1 million, man?
1: I'll tell you what I'd do, man.
0: That's incredible. Yeah, we should draft. What would you do with $1 million?
1: What would you do with $1 million?
0: What would you do for $1 million?
1: I'm sad that I missed that text as well, 217.
0: That's so good.
1: Appreciate that. And I love that he or she sent in a picture of Dietrich Bader as well.
0: Yeah, just, man.
1: That's a good, that's gold right there.
0: Have tell you, has anyone ever told you you got a case of the Mondays?
1: Hell no, man.
0: Get your butt beat for saying something
1: that's
0: like
1: not
0: that.
1: What he says. But I did enjoy a conversation I was having with a couple of other dads. I know you don't want to hear about Tuscola Little League, but at a game the other
0: I don't care.
1: We were discussing how isn't it fun when
0: is this when people got arrested?
1: No, nobody got arrested last night or 2 nights ago. But it's like when you see one of your favorite movies like Major League on TV and it's on TBS and it's got the nice edit in there, you know? You are not paying one bit of attention. You went right to your freaking phone.
0: No, I am.
1: You have no idea.
0: I am. I just saw Jay Money got a Pokemon card.
1: Who gives a rat's ass if he got a Pokemon card?
0: He got a...
1: Pardon my language.
0: Pokemon, a Van Gogh Pokemon card.
1: Why are you texting Jay Money about Pokemon cards?
0: I'm not texting. It's on Facebook.
1: Sorry. I lost my cool there for a second, Quinn. I apologize. There you go. You got me to swear on there. I hope you're proud of yourself.
0: Did you swear?
13: To the Balkans, please.
1: I did. 217-359-2255.
0: You're telling me.
1: Nope.
0: I was paying attention.
1: Nope, the story
0: I
1: is,
0: can do more than one thing at
1: you
0: once.
1: You clearly have never. No, you cannot.
0: Oh,
1: you
0: my
1: cannot.
0: Gosh.
1: In the year that we've been doing this show, I have learned one thing. Your focus is on one thing at a time.
0: That's not true.
1: That is true.
0: That is not true.
1: Why do I need to ask you to say the word only?
0: Oh, did my wife text in?
1: She might have.
14: Goodness gracious.
0: They say when I'm not thinking about it, when I say only, I keep the L out of it. I say only. I don't think it's true. That's what they say.
1: Close attention to that from now
0: on.
1: I
0: say only.
1: What we were supposed to discuss.
0: No, come on. You were telling me about Tuscola Dads.
1: I was telling you about how we were discussing how it's funny when you're watching one of your favorite movies on TBS or something and it's cut out. So like in Major League, where Dorn, played by Corbin Burnson, goes up to Charlie Sheen. At the end of the first one, he's like, I only got one thing to say to you, Vaughn. And then on TBS, it's like, strike this guy out. And it's all awkward and weird. It's always kind of a funny thing to me. But never mind. The story's not funny anymore. Because you were staring at your phone.
15: What the hell?
1: Talking to Jay Money about Pokemon cards. What are you staring at now?
0: I was looking at our draft.
15: No.
1: What are you really looking at over there?
0: It's our draft. I was trying to figure out.
1: Somehow, some way, I came back and won on Twitter, by the way. I'd like to point that out.
0: I was just looking at that.
1: Yeah, how about that?
0: Look at that.
1: Yeah, let's get into our draft. Quinn, turn the intern.
10: Yeah.
1: Besides cashmere,
10: mm-hmm.
1: I must say you did get
10: great scent.
1: You did get some love on the text line for some of the other picks you had, like new car smell.
10: Yep.
1: I saw more than one person text in about that. You also, I think it was Big Dev said you had the steal of the draft with your final pick being the smell of a new book.
10: A new book is elite.
1: When's the last time you bought a book?
10: It was recently, actually. There was a bookstore in Monticello, and it closed, but I had a gift card, so I went like the day before they closed, and I bought a new book. And you know what the first thing I did with the new book was?
1: Smelled it.
10: That's right.
1: Yeah, I smelled it.
0: Do you ever, when you get nervous, put your hands in your armpits and just...
1: That's like 15, 20 years before she was born. Do you know who Molly Shannon is?
10: No.
1: Molly Shannon was an actress and a comedian. She still is an actress and a comedian from Saturday Night Live. But anyways, okay. I don't even remember. Was it Mary Catherine Gallagher? Was that the character's name?
0: I think so.
1: Yeah. Mary Catherine Gallagher. It was like she went to a Catholic school.
10: Uh-huh.
1: And she was always
10: very
1: nervous.
10: Catholic name.
1: And she was very nervous. And what she would do is, sometimes I get nervous and I stick my hands in my arms and I smell them like this. And that was her. And she was always falling down. She would always fall through a table or something. And okay, anyways.
10: You know what we could draft one time? Top five best SNL skits.
0: That's what I said. Oh, skits. I said characters. I said actors.
10: You know.
0: Comedians.
10: Yeah, okay, that's not
1: bad. I would love to get Quinn,
0: Quinn,
1: Pierce, and Coop, all three of them to draft that.
0: Will there ever be a time when we've got all three of them at the same time?
10: We might have to make that happen.
1: Maybe. Maybe.
0: You and I will just sit on that couch over there.
1: Let them do
0: and
1: it.
0: Have a drink, and then they can have all three mics.
1: Let them run the
0: just
1: show.
0: Just see what happens.
1: Mm-hmm.
0: Okay, so I think you got me on Twitter by a vote.
1: Yeah, I did. Yeah, and just real quick to run through the smells one more time. I'm going to turn off the music and go with it. There we go. So with the first pick, I took the smell of grill, then leather, baking cookies, money, and Irish Spring soap. Quinn had cashmere, cashmere perfume, right? Specifically.
10: It's specifically, yeah.
1: Not cashmere, the Led Zeppelin song, or
10: no,
1: cashmere,
10: the Bath and Body Works scent.
0: 217 texter says you have to say cashmere like Christopher Walken. But he also said he wants to slam his head in a door if we're watching soccer. So you say it however you want to say it.
1: Mm-hmm. Thank you. Quinn had cashmere, new car smell, lilac bushes, the lumber aisle was another good pick, and new book smell. Evan, you did excellent when it came to like the outdoor smells. You really went in on that. Summer rain.
0: Natural smells.
1: Natural smells. Fresh mowed grass.
0: God-given smells.
1: A neighborhood on fire. I still don't know why you drafted that one. That's a very odd choice. New tires and a Christmas tree. It says neighborhood fire, not a neighborhood on
0: fire.
1: I thought you meant a fire, like a burning building of some sort, but you meant a fire pit.
0: What really do those people do in their spare time? Maybe it would smell good too.
1: It might. So those were the choices, and I did win on Twitter. I did not see Instagram though. I feel like you were kicking butt on Instagram.
0: I dominated. I got 57% of the vote on Instagram.
1: Yeah, last I looked, you were doing really well there. Text line. Feels like it was kind of close. Lindy says he's going to vote for you this week. Let's see. Your wife, she is voting for Quinn.
0: She's all
1: the intern.
0: On Quinn.
1: Yeah,
10: shout out Evan's wife.
1: Yeah,
10: I love
1: lumber
10: you.
1: Aisle, new books, and lilacs. Clears.
10: She's right.
1: 217 texture, yeah. Yankee Candle, Arson Delight.
0: Arson Delight. Is this the same 217? They're frisky today.
1: Yeah, I like this texture, though.
0: They're like from Tuscola.
1: Hey. Maybe a good friend of mine. Who knows?
0: And they're the ones who sent in Tecmo Bowl. That's the list.
1: You
0: drafted Tecmo Bowl.
1: Oh, yeah.
0: Is this you?
1: No, it's not me.
0: Are you the one who's texting
1: you
0: want to slam your own head in a door instead of watch soccer?
1: Yes. Instead of, yes, that's it's me. Mark on the text line says he's definitely interested in coming and watching the game tomorrow with you.
0: Mark, I'm going to hit you up.
1: There you go. You can talk to Mark. Justin, he's still going to tune back in when we're done with the World Cup talk. 217-359-2255. So I'm guessing based on Instagram alone, you ended up squeaking by on this one.
0: I think I did.
1: I think you win this one.
0: I think I won the text line too, just barely. Because when we first did it, there were a bunch that came in. That's back-to-back for me.
1: Hey, it's been a minute since that's happened, sir. It has been a minute. I know Isaac Ambrose voted for you.
0: Yep.
1: Dan on Twitter, Dan Berkeybile, Coach Burke on Twitter, he voted for Quinn. He said, Quinn, the cashmere pick is weird, but lumber smell is the best. Ron Swanson approved.
10: Period.
1: Yeah, and then Brad Crow on Twitter said, lots of good picks, but Grills and Irish Spring won the day. So Brad voted for me there. So look at that. Each of us got some votes on Twitter. And we always appreciate when you respond with your reasoning as well for why you're voting for us.
0: No, you don't have to do that.
1: I do appreciate it when that happens.
0: Just vote for me.
1: No,
0: you don't have to do any extra work to vote for me. If you want to vote for me, just say, Evan. And I'm good.
1: Mm-hmm.
0: Curtis is going to make you work.
1: I don't make anybody work for nothing.
0: That's true, actually.
1: I could, but I don't.
0: Make me do nothing.
1: No. I texted Evan on the way in. I was like, hey, man, I'm actually running a little bit behind. You may have to start the show without me. And about 5-6 minutes ago, he goes, oh, I just saw your text.
0: Were you behind? Did it affect our show at all?
1: I got here just in time.
0: Yeah.
1: Got here just in
0: the nick of
1: time. I
0: also think it's funny that you texted me that when I run in at 3:02 almost every day.
1: Just trying to help. Trying to get to your little early to help me out, I guess.
0: Listen, if I beat you anywhere, rethink your life. We'll just throw that out there.
13: Are you a winner? Throw the damn ball.
1: There's no need for that one. I just threw that out there because I could. Just because it's there.
0: Yeah.
3: We were just doo-doo.
1: 217-359-2255. That's the number for the Max Twin City Recycling text line. And again, Cardinals baseball back on the air tonight. And is it 6:45? First, I got out of order again. I apologize. 6:40 first pitch tonight. 5:40 for the pregame on the road. Taking on Pierce, the Fierce's favorite team, the Kansas City Royals. And a weekend series with them. Tomorrow night they play at 7:15 off Saturday because of the World Cup in Kansas City. 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Cubs weekend series, that will be on our sister station, US 105.9. We got a few minutes left. We've just crowned you the winner of our Tuesday draft. Is there anything else you'd like to share today? Are you all shared out? Are you feeling okay?
0: I mean, I share a lot of things. I shared my search history.
1: We didn't get one response to that subject. I didn't think we would. Nobody wants to tell you what they were searching
0: for. Tell me what you're searching for. Come on.
1: Nobody wants to do that.
0: I shared, who's the most overrated person from Central Illinois of all time?
1: What the?
10: I didn't know where that was going.
1: He made that up on the spot.
15: What the hell?
10: Where are the boundaries of Central Illinois?
14: Goodness gracious.
0: It's in the central part.
15: No.
0: Is Roger Ebert from here?
1: Oh, he's a Chicago guy, but he went to the U of I.
0: He went to the U of I.
1: Yeah, Ebert Fest.
0: Overrated.
1: Ebert's overrated.
0: Do you know why? I have such a distinct memory.
1: I can't wait to
0: of
1: hear
0: what
1: this.
0: Burned my opinion of Roger Ebert.
1: Can't wait. What movie was it? Was it Rush Hour 2?
0: No, but I'm sure he had a bad review for that too. In hindsight, he was probably right. You know, He had a scathing review, awful review of Little Nicky.
1: Little Nicky's terrible. It's really it.
0: And I thought, I'm done with this guy. I have no use for this guy if he's going to trash Little Nicky. And looking back, he may have been right.
1: He's right. It was an awful movie.
0: He may have had a good idea on that one.
1: Objectively, most Sandler movies are not good movies. And he knows they're not good. He doesn't care that they're bad.
0: Yeah.
1: 217 texter says he lived on Washington in Urbana. It was his childhood home.
0: Yeah, see?
1: I thought Ebert lived in Chicago most of his life.
0: Not everything good comes from Chicago, Curtis.
1: No, I know. I'm from Paris, Illinois.
0: Well, that doesn't help then.
1: Mm-hmm. Sure does. Mm-hmm. So why else don't you like Ebert? Let's see how many other legends you can dump on here in the next 60 seconds.
0: That guy from Danville.
1: Are you talking about Dick Van Dyke?
0: Yeah, screw that guy.
1: By the way, our phone line,
0: I love Dick Van Dyke.
1: Phone line is the Dick Van Dyke Appliance World phone line.
0: I love him. He's still going at 112 or something.
1: 99 or 100 now, yeah.
0: Boy, he's still dancing.
1: Yeah, he's the man.
0: He's the perfect human.
1: Yeah.
0: What does he do? How does he still alive?
1: L-I-V-I-N. That's what he does. I hope you didn't just jinx him or something. That would be awful.
0: Probably did. I did talk about old Betty White right before she died. I was like, I don't think she's ever going to die. And the next day the news broke. I was like, oh boy.
1: You are a black widow of some sort.
0: Oh gosh. Dave Repstein from Big Ten Network was born in Urbana and then grew up in Chi-Town.
1: Yeah.
0: Did he go to Northwestern?
1: Feels right.
0: Or Missouri?
1: Mm,

0: 5 minutes. 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
1: pumps,
0: that.
1: Yeah.
0: And for us in underground, we take care of all your pipes that come into your home, leave your home, and work around your home to keep it dry, you know, your drainage system, sump pumps, things like that. 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
5: Wow.

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3: Nico Gonzalez, Lionel Messi, Lionel Messi! First career World Cup hat-trick, ties the all-time goal-scoring record.
4: I thought we would start with that. I thought that would get you fired up, sir. I thought you would like that. And we thin the herd on the Fairweather fans and listeners right there.
5: Oh, nobody's leaving. It's all a bit. Everybody is happy.
4: ESPN Radio 93.5. It is The Drive. I'm Curtis. That's Evan. Hope you're having a great Thursday. And arguably the best to ever play the game. He's in the team photo for sure. Lionel Messi.
5: No, he's the best.
4: Yeah, he's the best.
5: No, he's the best.
4: He's the best.
5: He just got a
4: generational talent. Unbelievable.
5: We saw, I know we're going to do a World Cup recap later on in the show, but we saw, come on, if there's been a Ronaldo versus Messi debate, Messi comes out, gets a hat trick in his first World Cup game. Ronaldo comes out, misses a couple sitters, and ties the Democratic Republic of Congo.
4: Did you ever see that movie, Congo, by the way?
5: No.
4: Okay, that's from 95. Never mind. ESPN Radio, like I said, it is The Drive. I'm Curtis. That's Evan. And Quinn Turner, the intern, back in studio with us. Hello, hello.
6: Hello, hello.
4: How are you, Quinn?
6: I'm good. How are you guys?
4: Doing all right.
6: Good.
4: I did want to start off on a serious note. Now, were you in Ivesdale last night?
6: I was in Ivesdale last night. I was told by Evan to get in a hole.
4: Yeah. I was on that text message. Yeah,
5: I was concerned.
4: No, was everything okay for you last night with the weather?
6: Everything was good. Luckily, it went a little bit north of us, and then obviously down south got hit pretty bad.
4: Yeah.
6: Yeah.
4: What about you, sir? Everything okay at your place?
5: Yeah. Savoy got a lot of rain, but other than that, there was really nothing. Yeah. Nothing too crazy.
4: Yeah. The neighborhood in Tuscola was flooded pretty well, like right up to the steps that go up to my front porch, and you know, that led to some high school kids playing out in it, which is fine. Whatever.
5: Cool. Yeah.
4: Good for them.
5: Go for it.
4: But, yeah, very, very serious stuff last night, and being 100% serious, we hope that you and your family are safe, that Mother Nature didn't treat you too rough last night, because my mom lives in Charleston. My sister lives in Kansas. So I was very, very concerned. You know, they didn't have power. Working in that county, in Coles County, for a long, long time in my career. So I had a lot of family and friends there in Charleston and Mattoon. It was very scary stuff, and Montrose as well. So we just hope everybody is safe. We appreciate you spending some time with us. We're just going to try to bring some levity to the day and have a little bit of fun. And why is Diane texting us about your name already? Why is that happening on the Max Twin City Recycling text line? Thank you for that, Diane.
5: Quinn Flavin.
6: Yeah,
4: that's what we've been saying, isn't it?
6: Well, sometimes, but it's all good.
4: Did I not say, have I not said?
5: I think you said
6: sometimes
5: Flavin.
6: Sometimes you say Flavin.
5: But Flavin.
6: It's all good. I'm not worried about it.
5: What, if you say it like flot?
4: Wait.
6: That's true.
5: It's a flot?
4: No, I wouldn't say
5: like Flavin.
6: Like a British accent?
4: Flavin.
6: Yeah.
4: That's how I've been saying it, right?
6: Most of the time.
4: Sometimes. Not Flavin?
6: Not Flavin and not Flavin. Flavin.
4: Flavin.
6: Yeah.
4: You know, you could have texted me that directly, Diane, instead of hitting us up on the text line, which you can hit us up on anytime. 217-359-2255. That's your number for the Max Twin City Recycling
6: Everybody
4: text line.
6: Everybody has to know.
4: I'm just going to say Quinn turned the intern. I'm not going to worry
6: that's
4: about
6: all
4: it.
6: That's all good.
4: All right, that's what we're going to do. You can follow us The Drive, at The Drive 935 on X and on Instagram. We're streaming live right now. In fact, I see me, and I see me picking up a piece of paper on the live stream, so that's exciting. Thank you for everybody that's joined us there and on YouTube and at steviejay.com. So what would you say is the big story of the day, Evan? Because I got to be honest, I was in the basement for a while last night during some tornado warnings. Didn't take in a whole lot of sports action.
5: Yeah, you know what? Biggest story of the day, the Cubs have won back-to-back series, baby.
4: What?
5: Let's go.
4: Holy cow, that happened?
5: Woo!
4: Hey, how about that? Well, all right. Well, what do you equate that to? What's going on? Did they get healthy all of a sudden or something?
5: It's on similar footing as the Knicks winning the NBA Finals.
4: Yeah,
5: you know, I think
4: same thing, huh?
5: we got some big stuff happening. No, story of the day is quite a few things. The Save College Sports Act or whatever they're calling it is headed to the Senate, so they're gonna vote on that, which will do a lot with funding and a lot of stuff.
4: Yeah.
5: The NFL supplemental draft is coming up, and so everyone is trying to figure out where Brendan Sorsby is gonna go.
4: Who's got the first pick in that?
5: It's the same draft order.
4: Oh, it is.
5: Yes.
4: Okay.
5: It's the same draft order as the normal draft, except just no trades, is what I'm understanding.
4: So the Browns are totally going to take him.
5: So it's
4: they need a quarterback. You know, they need another one.
5: I think it pretty much works in the same way that waivers work.
4: Gotcha.
5: So the supplemental draft will start, and it's like if nobody takes him, pick 1-1, it goes to pick 1-2.
4: Gotcha.
5: And if nobody takes anybody, it goes to 1-3. But if you draft somebody in the supplemental draft, you then lose that draft pick for the next year.
4: For 2027.
5: Yeah.
4: Yeah.
5: So if the Browns take him in the first round, they lose their first round draft pick for 27.
4: Yeah, then maybe the Eagles will take him. They don't care about draft picks. They don't care. Cardinals fall last night to the Padres. They do take 2 of 3 from San Diego, and tomorrow we'll start a weekend series against Pierce the Fierce's arch rivals, the Royals, this time in Kansas City, and we'll have that for you. The whole weekend series here on ESPN 93.5, first pitch tomorrow night, 6:40, a 7:15 game Saturday night, 1:10 start on Sunday afternoon, and if you're looking for the Cubs this weekend, you can find them on our sister station, US 105.9. All right, so well, good information on the supplemental draft. I appreciate you explaining that to me, sir. Because I really, I've got to be honest, don't pay much attention to it.
5: And you say supplemental, sup as in supper?
4: Mm-hmm.
5: Plumental.
4: Did Diane send in another text about how to say the word supplemental?
5: Just want to make sure we're all on the same page.
4: This is going to be a running bit for the rest of the summer now.
5: I do want to address something that I heard on Friday's show that you told the world that
4: I own
5: a robot lawnmower.
4: You do own a robot lawnmower.
5: I do not own a robot lawnmower.
4: You wait a minute. I thought you said on here once that you were like, man,
5: no.
4: I got a Roomba lawnmower. It just
5: no
4: go, and I just sit and watch it.
5: No, I would never.
4: I think you're messing with me.
5: No, I'm dead serious. I have my own mower. I push it myself. I walk behind it and push. I would never relegate lawn care to a robot. That is.
4: Are you sure about that?
5: Yeah.
6: It's kind of amazing to watch. One of my neighbors has one.
5: I
6: discovered it for the first time, and it's kind of cute, guys. It's just a little guy that just,
5: right.
6: He just rolls around and does his job.
4: I swear he has said these things to me before,
5: cute.
4: That he like sits in his yard and checks it out.
5: No. No.
6: Sometimes I'll stop on the golf cart when I'm down the road from their house and just watch the little mower go by.
4: Just kind of relaxing?
6: It is. It's kind of, you know, like a calming, what are those like fruit videos that dance, like the fruit that dance that you show to little kids to calm them down?
4: Yeah.
6: You know, it's kind of like that.
4: That seems like something, it just seems like something, even if you don't, it seems like something you would own though.
5: No, that's an insult.
4: I feel like I'm pretty sure somebody's got to back me up on
5: that is mean.
4: Where's Big Def or Lindy or somebody on the text line? Somebody's got to know for sure. I swear you've said that you own one of those.
5: No. I think at one point we told the story of the Roomba vacuum that vacuumed up the dog poop inside and then just spread it all over the house.
4: I recall that story. That's awful. Yeah.
5: Did you just think that meant I had a robot lawnmower?
4: I swear you said you had that.
5: No.
4: I don't know why I would have imagined that, but it does seem like a very Evan Stone thing to own, though.
5: Oh, my gosh.
6: gosh.
4: 217-359-2255. Joe in Springfield asking if we had any troubles uploading the podcast on Tuesday. There were some technical issues with Tuesday's podcast, Joe. We do apologize for that. And it looks like we got that fixed and cleaned up. That was an issue with how the podcast gets distributed. So if anybody had any issues with that, we do apologize. But it looks like we should be all good in the hood on that.
5: Was that Quinn's fault?
6: Of course.
4: Quinn Flatvin's fault? Yes.
5: Yeah.
4: It was Quinn's
6: Flatvin,
4: fault.
6: Flatvin, is that what you said?
4: I'm just making sure Diane hears me say it.
5: Flavin.
6: Oh, my goodness.
4: Flavin. Flavin.
5: Flavin.
6: If I didn't know my last name, I think on the road, if I just saw someone with my last name and I'd never heard it before, I feel like I would know how to say it correctly.
5: Hey,
4: Flavin.
6: I would never say Flavin because there's no Y after the A. You know what I mean?
5: There's no Y in flavor.
6: Okay, but like...
4: It's touche. I'm going to put the camera back on Evan for that. That's a good point.
6: That is a good point.
5: Ding. Okay. You said, is your dad's name John?
6: It is John.
5: Does he do photography?
6: He does. Yeah.
5: Okay. All of a sudden, since you've been on this show,
6: the
5: Facebook
6: listening.
5: Has been recommending his storm pictures for me, which, first of all, they're awesome.
4: Yeah.
6: Appreciate it.
5: So.
6: He's listening.
5: All right. Sir, you take great photos.
4: Yeah, you take great. And I apologize for getting your last name wrong.
5: I don't. I need some headshots. And so can I get a headshot during a storm?
4: You know what?
6: During a storm? Like with the storm in the background?
5: Yeah.
6: I think it's possible. We should make it happen.
4: I think what Evan really needs, he does need headshots for the upcoming football and basketball seasons for the media credentials, you know? Yeah. What we were using was just a selfie we had posted in here, right? Pretty sure it is. I think you just took it over there. But I think you took it by the draft wins.
5: Oh, no, that's my staff photo for my other job.
4: Oh, your real job.
5: Yeah.
4: Yeah.
5: Yeah.
4: Okay.
5: That's what I've been using. So I could use some headshots.
6: In front of a storm.
5: If he only does storm photos, I'll make it out and do a storm.
6: He does a lot of sunset photos, does a lot of farm photos. Yeah. Ooh. I'll have to show you some after the show.
4: All right. Pretty well, cool. That's
5: maybe
4: good.
5: Maybe Curtis and I will do some stepbrothers.
4: You want to do some?
6: Can you imagine? I would love that.
4: As a matter of fact, I think I could. not a whole lot of these today, so let's get to them.
7: The Lion Eye headlines on ESPN 93.5.
4: You know I never forget tennis, sir, which is why we start with this. Illinois will serve as one of 14 host sites for the 2027 ITA kickoff weekend.
5: Serve? Pun intended?
4: Yeah, as a matter of fact, maybe, because it's tennis. Yeah. You like that?
5: Yeah, that was
4: nice. I did that on my own.
5: I thought that was really good.
4: I'm glad you caught that. I am proud. So I just figured you weren't paying attention. That was more for the listeners, but yeah.
5: Huh?
4: Yeah. Illinois will serve as one of 14 host sites for the 2020. Now I've lost it. ITA kickoff weekend. The Intercollegiate Tennis Association revealed that today. The Fighting Illini will host number 2 seed Stanford, number 3 seed Cornell, and number 4 Ole Miss at Atkins Tennis Center, January 22nd and 23rd. Some tough matchups, man. Another one for you from the world of track and field, All-American and Big Ten champion, heptathlete. Did I say that right? Heptathlete?
5: Sure.
4: Thank you. Jaciona Gerald Holt was named the Women's Big Ten Freshman of the Year, the conference announced yesterday. And Gerald Holt is the women's program's 9th Big Ten Freshman of the Year and the 2nd consecutive Illini to win it after Melissa Willenshaker did it last year. It's only the 2nd time in school history that an Illini won the award in consecutive seasons after a run of 95-97. That saw it happen 3 straight years. If you're old school and you remember back then, it was Aspen Burkett in 95, Kerrion Richards in 96, and Tisha Ponder in 97. And those are your Illini headlines for today. Our guy Brian Teague from Chicago State of Mind Sports is going to hop on with us in about 10 minutes or so, and plenty to talk with Brian about the new Illini football recruits. I know he'll have some insight on that. And Thiago? Splitter. Now I'm questioning everything I say with the bullshit.
5: I would go Thiago.
4: Thiago?
5: I don't think you would pronounce that.
4: I'm just asking you. Diane, is it Thiago or Thiago Splitter? 217-359-2255, please, on the Max Twin City Recycling text line. But, yeah, he'll tell us about the new Bulls head coach. Also, he'll have some nuggets in regards to the Bears. There hasn't been a whole lot of change that I have seen in regards to the Bears and the stadium stuff. I think we're a ways away from any of that. But he was at the mini camps, and he's got some insight onto this rookie class that the Bears have brought in as well. So we'll talk with Brian Teague a little bit later on. As Evan mentioned, we'll talk some World Cup. When does Team U.S. play again, sir?
5: Tomorrow at 2 o'clock.
4: Oh, that's right. That's the. It's Friday, and you will not be paying attention at all to the show, will you? I'm going to need our guy to come in here and keep an eye on you. And I forget who it is that pays attention to when you're not paying attention.
5: Chris or something.
4: Yeah, Chris and Sidoris. That's the man. Chris and Sidoris will take care of that for us. Also, we haven't even got to this yet. We got to get to our Tuesday draft results. And if you joined us on Tuesday, you know we drafted the best smells, which was Quinturn, the intern's first draft with us.
6: It was.
4: How do you feel looking back on it? You've had 48 hours. How do you think you did on that particular draft?
6: I think I'm a genius. No, I'm just kidding. you know, like I said on Tuesday, I was not out to win it. I was out to be an honest intern, and I did my best. Those are my favorite smells, so what can I say?
4: You did take cashmere.
6: I did take cashmere, and I'm wearing my cashmere perfume right now.
4: Oh.
6: So.
4: Yeah. Did you notice that? Did you notice anything different about the way the room smells?
6: It smells better.
5: Wow.
6: Yeah.
4: Did you notice it now?
5: No.
4: No, me neither. No.
5: She just threw some shots at us.
4: Mm-hmm.
6: Yeah, guys.
4: Mm-hmm.
6: I love cashmere.
5: Well, then.
6: Sorry.
5: I'm just going to sniff this expo marker.
4: I just smelled the dogs that were here a little bit ago. That's all I got. And Evan is smelling markers. 217-359-2255. We see all your texts. Scott and Tara Hote. A couple rolling in from the 217. Michael and Charleston. We'll get to all those. Brian T, Chicago State of Mind Sports, coming up next on The Drive.
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4: Hope you're having an amazing Thursday. It's ESPN Radio 93.5. This is The Drive. I'm Curtis Allen. That is Evan Stone. Quintern, the intern in studio with us as well. Brian Teague on the way from Chicago State of Mind Sports. Going to talk some Illini with him. Some of the football recruitment news from this past week so far. Also, we'll talk a little bit with Brian about the new Bulls head coach, Tiago Splitter, not Master Splinter. Can I call him Master Splinter?
5: Think sure.
4: Will care?
5: No.
4: No. Quinn, do you know who Master Splinter is?
6: No.
4: Okay. Anyways, I didn't think so. That's fine.
5: All right.
4: But, yeah, and we'll get into some Bears talk as well with Brian. He's all over the place doing some work. He's going to call in just a few. We're live on X and YouTube at TheDrive935, also on Instagram. And you can listen live at steviejay.com. You were kind of digging in a little bit on something over there in regards to we're going to do some position breakdown later in the show on Illinois football. But what were you digging into? What are we really going to get into today, Evan?
5: So here's what we're gonna start doing, because you know it's summer, so you're trying to figure out. All right, I know people don't want us talking about the World Cup nonstop, which is fair. I get that. But we also, you know, you can only talk so much about Cubs, Cardinals, especially when there's off days like there is for the Cubs today and all this stuff. So we're going to start getting ready for Illini football. And one way that we're going to do that is we'll do position group breakdowns. And so we'll pick a position group for the day and we'll start to break it down. Who's who are the players in that position group? What kind of retention do we have? How do they look in this? Obviously, when we get to defense, we're doing a little bit of guesswork because we don't really know what this 3-3-5 is going to look like. However, there are a few things that we do know that we can talk about. And so today, when we get into this next hour, we're going to break down the safety slash chief position. And so we're going to look at who we've got in our safety room. This new position called chief that will be in this defense this year that I'm excited to see.
4: The position's called what?
5: It's called chief. And so we're gonna check that out and see what Coach Houck's got us working on.
4: Was there a vote on that to name the position chief?
5: See what Coach Houck's got us working on.
4: Did we did was there a vote?

0: Yeah, let's let that one stick.
1: All right. All right, man. Okay. That's what my dad used to call me as a kid. So that's, I feel like that needs to come back for somebody other than me. What have you been working on, man? How you been? It's been a week or so since we last talked. So where have you been lately, dude?
0: So I've been covering the WNBA, so I've been traveling with the Chicago Sky. So I think last we spoke, I was coming back from Toronto, so that was also around my birthday weekend. So had a little bit of an extended weekend in Toronto, so good times there. Then came back here for some Chicago Bears camp, and then also for the Chicago Bulls press conference yesterday for a T.L. Splitter. So it's been a full court press here in Chicago, but it's been nice to be back in the area for few days.
1: Well, we'll get into the Bulls and Bears stuff here in just a moment. What I want to start with, since the last time we talked, there wasn't a whole lot going on, we'll say recruitment-wise, with Illinois football, and then Brett Bielema busted out three or four announcements, it seemed like, in a row. What can you tell us about the new additions to the Illini roster and why fans should be excited about it?
0: Yeah, I mean, I'm sure you guys kind of spoke about this already, but Bennett Conkey, that was the one that really, I really loved that one. When he signals that signal on Twitter, you know something big is coming. And when I saw that Conkey came in here, they beat out some really notable programs for that kid. I mean, that elite size, and I just feel like having somebody like that in that offense, that's a game changer. So that one was great. And his performance down at the IHSA in the track and field, I was following along with Kenley and some of those guys when they were covering that. And he's electric, man. I can't wait to see what he does in that 27 class. I like that one a lot. And then also I like the running back flip of the kid down in Florida, getting that flip from Colorado. Right? That's not often that you're flipping someone from Deion's program. And Brett Bielema was able to get that done. And that kid, he racks up a lot of yards. Explosive back. So those are a couple of the ones that are really notable for me in some of the recent ones, right? And I'm sure you guys already talked about Eisenmenger and just, you know, kind of what he did there for Tolono. I mean, that kid's a winner. He's a grinder. So I think that's a great type of developmental piece to add to that quarterback room that I already think has some really good young talent in it as well.
1: And the running back you mentioned is Steven Alexis, but I want to go back to Bennett Conkey. You talked about his speed. He's a track star for his high school in Geneva. If you could compare his game to another player that maybe Illini fans are familiar with, could you pick one out or maybe pick out a couple for us, Brian?
0: It's tough, right? Because when I look at what I think he could profile as, like, Pat Bryant doesn't have the wheels that this kid has, but I think as far as impact in the system, I can see a guy maybe like that, Pat Bryant, just, you know, what he was able to do, have that connection that he had with Luke Altmyer. I think that's the one that really just kind of popped in my mind. I remember the game there when Pat Bryant just basically blew away that play there in the fourth quarter and just kind of just like, you know, for Rocky Bear words, I mean, he ended the game, right? And I think that Conkey has that type of speed, and I think that he has that type of game changing ability, right? And I think that, so that's someone that kind of immediately popped in my mind. If he could be half the player that Pat Bryant ends up being here for Illinois, I think Brett Bielema will be very happy about that.
2: Yeah, I think a lot of people were a little bit of hand-wringing about this class, and it's, I think we've known for a while, it's going to be a smaller class. We're kind of seeing what they're doing, what they're putting together. I think I asked you this the last time we were on, and I think it just continues to shape itself out. How do you feel about this class? Do you feel like you can see what the coaching staff is trying to do as they move forward here?
0: Yeah, I mean, I think the biggest thing for me when I look at this class, I think everyone got caught up in what happened with the 26 class, right? I mean, there's just different, you know, type of needs that the program, you know, kind of went after for the 27 class. And I think for here, they were very selective, right, in kind of what they were looking to do. They had different type of specific athletic thresholds that they were looking to get. And so when I look at it as a whole, while the class is small, I think they had a really good hit rate. And you look at a lot of the official visits that they brought in, a lot of these kids are the ones that they were able to secure. And again, when you're getting some of these major out-of-state type of prospects that you're able to flip, I mean, I think that was huge. Even like Slayton Shack. I mean, I think they pivoted very well there at quarterback after losing out on Lapati. And

0: you know, when you see like a guy like this, you're just bringing another type of development quarterback with just a really high operational ceiling, in my opinion. So I think when I'm looking at this 27 class, I think they intentionally meant for it to be that way. And they got a lot of depth in the trenches there. And I think that was something that I really liked. And I don't hear a lot of people speaking to that part. And I think a lot of people are just kind of losing, they're kind of losing the lead on this just because that 25th class was so loaded.
1: Yeah. Yeah. Sometimes those numbers can be a little bit deceiving because I would agree. I like the depth they're putting on the offensive line. It's just another one of those rooms where you just throw as many guys in there as you can and see who rises to the top. But something that is interesting in a lot of this is that a lot of these recruits that we're grabbing, a lot on the offensive side of the ball, and I know that it takes time. You get a whole new pretty much defensive staff that is coming in, and it takes some time to build those connections, to show trust. What do you make of the defensive side of this class and maybe what that might lead to what they want to do on the defensive side of the ball?
0: So I just think if you look at some of those, the backers that they brought in, so Anthony James, and then also you have Sean Rice. And I think I heard a little bit of what you guys were talking about with the chief position. So if you're looking at some of those type of pieces that they're bringing in, it kind of fits that profile of just some of that versatility that they're looking to bring into Bobby Houck's defense. So I think that what you're seeing is that they're actually starting to recruit to that system because and if you guys remember when I was on your show previously, a lot of the guys that they brought in from the transfer market and some of the prep prospects, they were not even aware of the shift change, right, and the scheme change. And so I think now you're starting to see them kind of hone in on the type of athletes that will fit that scheme, right? And even a kid like a Justin Johnson, right, we've talked about him before as well. I mean, he slots in very well. I mean, this defense is going to really be able to highlight really super uber athletic guys, right? And again, with a Matthew Bailey honing that chief position in this defense, you're really going to see him be unlocked in the system. So I think that they're just looking to kind of identify athletes and versatile pieces that kind of will be able to kind of fill in and be on that depth chart, you know, in future seasons.
2: ESPN Radio 93.5, it is The Drive. I'm Curtis. That's Evan. Our guy, Brian Teague from Chicago State of Mind Sports, on the Dick Van Dyke Appliance World phone line with us. Want to switch gears, Brian, and talk Bulls, and we'll talk about new head coach Thiago Splitter. Did I get it right that time?
1: Thiago.
2: Can I go with Thiago because it feels good to me? Is that all right? Never mind. All right. No, here's where we want to go with this, Brian. We've had a lot of texts roll in over the last week and change. In fact, last week we talked with a friend of ours, Sonny Verma, on the show about this very subject, about the idea that maybe Keaton Wagler going to the Bulls could be more of a reality than we initially thought. What can you tell us on that? Do you think that is still a possibility, or do you think they're pretty well locked in on the two guys we keep hearing and that Wagler's most likely going to the Clippers?
0: Yeah, I mean, everything that I kind of have seen, and even just, like I said, just, you know, you kind of have conversations here and there with scouts and, you know, how things are kind of shaping up. It seems like Caleb Wilson is kind of that guy. So as long as, he doesn't get scooped up, you know, in the top three, which I don't anticipate, I think he is their guy. However, I did hear the show where Sonny was kind of, you know, mentioning, you know, some of the things around Wagler. Mm-hmm. And I do know that the Bulls do like him. They like his makeup, right? And they got to see a lot of his games. They saw how far, you know, he went in the tournament with Illinois. But I do know that there are people in the building that appreciate and see a fit with his game. But however, I just don't see them not taking Caleb Wilson if he's there for. I really think that if he's still there, they're running up with that card to draft him.
2: And with that, with Wilson most likely being the guy, which is what we've heard for the most part for a while now, how will he fit what Coach Splitter wants to do? He had a really nice run as an interim head coach. Now he's got a, you know, big boy job with the Bulls after they've once again torn everything down just to build it back up and start all over. So is there sort of a vision that you got from Splitter's presser about how this will go for the Bulls over the next couple of seasons?
0: Yeah, the biggest thing that stood out to me was he mentioned that basically everything's going to be a blank canvas as far as his scheme is concerned. So the biggest thing that I like there is he's not coming in with preconceived notions about what who players are and what they can do, right? I think he's going to meet players where they are. And the biggest thing that I enjoyed about him from Portland last season was just from a player development standpoint, what he was able to do there in that system. He took over a very tough situation there in Portland when Chauncey Billups, had to deal with his legal issues there. And I thought Splitter did a really good job of keeping that train rolling, you know, just despite everything that was going on there. But it's what he was able to do as far as developing players on that team. And I think of a guy like Buzelis, who I think is probably one of the more promising players on that roster and probably one of the most promising players in this league. And I just really envision what he's going to be able to do as far as getting even more out of him. And I just really look forward to potentially to seeing Wilson and Buzelis like front line. I mean, that would be pretty, I think that could be a movie.
1: I mean, it could. So then if you look at their second pick, which is also a top 15 pick, I know Jeremy Wu from ESPN.com came out with his most recent mock draft, had Hans Steinbach from Washington in that spot. What would you like to see them do if they do grab Caleb Wilson with that first pick? What would you like to see them then do to pair with him in that second pick?
0: So I did see that. Someone, and a lot of my fans that are listening to this, don't throw anything at me, but I kind of would love to see what Merez Johnson would look like in Chicago if he were to fall, because I saw where they kind of have him slated for the Heat potentially in a lot of the mock drafts. But I think what he brings on the defensive side, that nastiness, his motor, they need that in Chicago. That's something that I thought.
1: Well, I was just going to say, do you think Caleb Wilson and Merez kind of overlap each other a little bit too much? If you take Caleb with that first pick, can you still take Merez and have enough to offer up with that second pick?
0: I think so, because when you look at the Bulls roster, I mean, look at how many guards they have, right? I think they need to get some more positional versatility. And a guy like Merez, I mean, you could bring him off the bench, in my opinion, right? So it's just, he's so versatile that I think that you can pretty much play him, you know, wherever. But I think that's a guy that I'll look at, because if they're basically saying Steinbeck, I mean, he's a big as well. I would much rather have someone that's going to come in and bring that culture that they need in Chicago that's been missing for a very long time. So I think he would be someone that I would pretty much would love to kind of be paired with a Caleb Wilson.
2: You know what Illini fans heard when you said Merez Johnson? They heard this. They're ready to fight now. They're fired up. It's going to be dangerous now. ESPN Radio 93.5, it is The Drive. That's also something that I hear when I think about the Bears front office from time to time. I hear this and I go, come on, George, put up your dukes. Is there anything new on the Bears front? I know that you were covering the mini cams, and I mean, the stadium situation kind of is what it is. Has there been any new movement in the last couple of days that you've heard in regards to any of this?
0: Nothing as far as where the stadium is concerned. I think we'll probably hear more about that as we get back out there to Hallis Hall. And again, I think it's going to really take the Illinois lawmakers to kind of get back in and have, you know, whatever session they need to have to kind of get this thing over the finish line. Because as I mentioned to you guys the last time, I don't see the organization not wanting to be in Arlington Heights. Again, I think this is going to be a situation where Illinois is just going to have to figure this thing out and do so in a way that's not going to be prohibitive to taxpayers and things of that nature. But as far as the Bears are concerned, I'm going to say Caleb Williams, again, I mentioned this on your show before, his comfort level just with the media, you could just tell that he's taking ownership of this team, and I just really love seeing that. And even, too, I mean, you guys have probably seen some of the viral videos of him just moving around the city like with just not a care in the world. Like, this is a guy that's embracing being in Chicago. And you could just tell, it's just everything about him is just showing leadership and command of this team, command of Ben Johnson's offense. And Ben Johnson, you know, he doesn't really rave about people as much. You know, he tries to keep things pretty, you know, pretty buttoned up. But you could tell he's not hiding his praise and infusion of his praise for what Caleb Williams is and what Caleb Williams can be in this league. So that's something that's been really, really cool for me. And then Langston Jones, I know a lot of people that are probably listening to this probably had question marks about what was going to happen at left tackle. And it seems like that he holds that lead there at left tackle. Braxton Jones seems to understand the gravity of the situation and kind of what he's held up against here. And so I think that's something for everybody to kind of keep an eye on. And then also the secondary. I thought that it was kind of like a bit of a mixed bag. Jalen Johnson is Jalen Johnson. Okay? He was basically a guy that was out there getting jumps. He was out there getting extra work in. And so for me, a guy like Jalen Johnson, you know, he's super motivated after the pretty much the adversity of the season that he had last year, right? He has a big contract, so there's a lot of pressure on him, right? So I think for him, that's someone that I really think is going to kind of come in and do what needs to happen. But there was a lot of injuries for the nickel position. Kyler Gordon is a guy that we just haven't really seen the best of who Kyler Gordon could be because he's just been nicked up with a lot of injuries. That situation continues on with him. Well, that's just kind of one of those things that I just really hope that they can kind of get a handle on some of these injuries there within that secondary, because Dennis Allen's scheme is going to only be as good as what that secondary is going to be able to allow them to be able to do to really be able to get after teams. So those are just like some of the few, you know, low-hanging things. And then I have this one for Evan, Xavier Thomas. I know that was a guy that you probably weren't as high on, but I'm telling you, with the way that they're going to utilize him in that system, a lot of people are going to really probably slowly start to forget about DJ Moore not being in Chicago.
2: What do you think about that over there, smart guy?
1: Hey, you know, when I see it.
2: Brian, you're doing a great job as always, man. What are you working on right now, and where can people find your work?
0: Yeah, so Chicago State of Mind Sports. I'm heading out to Dallas tomorrow. I got a WNBA road trip coming up, so that, and then I'm going to be doing a Bulls preview, just like kind of like a overview on draft me. So it's kind of cool you guys gave me a primer on kind of what I'm working on there as far as the draft is concerned. So that'll be coming up on the Chicago State of Mind Sports.
2: Excellent. All right, well, safe travels, and we'll do this again next week, my friend.
0: All right, appreciate you guys.
2: We appreciate you. That is Brian T., Chicago State of Mind Sports on the Dick Van Dyke Appliance World phone line, 217-359-2255. That's your number for the Max Twin City Recycling text line. I just saw this text. Maybe you can help me with this one, Evan. From the 217, I don't care about the Knicks, with an exclamation mark. I think I'm okay to do the voice when we get that. Did you talk about the Knicks for a long extended period of time?
1: No, I think it's it's always good to get your shots at New York, I think. Just any time. Honestly, this is what the text line should become. At any point, just text in about a team you don't care about.
2: Oh, this could be fun. Let's make that a thing for today. If you got a team that you don't like, and it could be the usual suspects. If you're a Cubs fan, complain about the Cars. If you're a Cardinals fan, complain about the Cubs. But let's see if you can get random. You know what I mean? Let's see if what would be a good random one? The Marlins? Like, let me tell you why I hate the Marlins. This team, they get high draft picks every year, and they're always bad, and there's no incentive for them to make any effort to be a winning baseball franchise. I don't know, something like that. I just made that one up off the top of my head. Quinn, turn the intern, you got anybody that you want to rant about? Do you need a moment to think about it?
3: I was going
2: to
3: say, give me a minute, because sure I could come up. I'm a big hater, so I could come up with thousands of things to hate on.

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7: For our pregame chat with the Cardinal manager, Oliver Marmol. And Ollie, coming off a very short homestand where you just had one team, three games, but winning two out of three. What are your overall thoughts about that series against the Padres?
8: Good series. I like the way we played against those guys. Pitching did a nice job. You look at what May and Palante did, given the bullpen a rest there, which was heavily needed. So taking two of three from that team was a success.
7: Three quality starts actually in that homestand, including what Leahy did for you yesterday. And Leahy was able to get through the third time through the lineup a little bit yesterday. Was that by plan or did it just work out according to game score?
8: Yeah, he was throwing the ball well. And he deserved the chance to go back out there and get the six. He did a nice job. He was efficient. He was effective, and it was fun to watch. So you look at the overall growth for Leahy, and that's something that's going to continue to – we're going to monitor. But he needs to be able to do. Yesterday was a good day for it.
7: You've obviously had a lot of success from your young guys that come up to the big leagues. One of them, Blaze Jordan. Not only is he swinging the bat well, and you've talked about his ability to make contact. He's not going to walk a lot, but he's making contact. But his defense was pretty good during that series as well.
8: Did a really nice job defensively. He had a couple plays coming in on ball, some routine plays right at him, and then made two really nice plays to his backhand yesterday. And accurate, strong arm, but overall he has shown very well.
7: Speaking of defense, you've got a great shortstop, clearly. We're in Kansas City right now. They've got a great shortstop. Watching shortstops do their thing is, to me, what baseball's all about. It's an athletic position. Do you look forward to watching guys like Bobby Witt play and just to see how good they are?
8: Yeah, no doubt. He's one of the better players in the league and super athletic on both sides of the ball. Really good hitter, but what he can do defensively is fun to watch as well. Our guy is putting together a spectacular year as well, and some of the plays he made during that homestand were a heck of a lot of fun.
7: You mentioned earlier that your bullpen's been able to get rested because of the work of the starting pitching. You also made a move today. You've got a new pitcher, again, hoping for success from another young guy coming up to the big leagues from Memphis. What can you tell us about Max Ragic?
8: Yeah, Raj does a nice job. He's put together a really nice year in AAA. We got to see him a decent amount in spring, and he's just on the attack, man. He's got a good arsenal, uses all his pitches, righty-lefties. He's got something for you. But I love his just competitive nature and overall mentality when he takes the mound. This will be a young guy who we're going to give opportunity to, but will be fun to watch in the way he competes.
7: And you go with Matthew Liberatore today, hoping, obviously, that he just goes and does what your starters have done the last three times out, gives you a quality start and give it over to the pen.
8: Yeah, that's the goal, is for him to continue to get better his last couple outings, shorter outings. Hopefully the curveball is a good player for him today. He can steal some strikes with it, expand, get some swing and miss, and go a little deeper into tonight's game.
7: All right, Ollie, good luck. Thanks.
8: Appreciate it.
9: Ricky Olley, thank you for that. Our first look at the Cardinals lineup for tonight. J.J. Weatherholt leading things off at second base. Yvonne Herrera, the DH, batting second. Batting third, right fielder Jordan Walker. Nelson Velasquez gets the start against the lefty. He is in left field, batting fourth. Batting fifth, first baseman Alec Burleson. Mason Wynn, the shortstop, in the sixth spot. Blaze Jordan at third base, batting seventh. Batting eighth, center fielder Jose Fermin. Pedro Páez is catching. They'll face off against lefty Noah Cameron, with lefty Matthew Liberatore pitching for the Cardinals. We'll take a break. We'll come back. We'll tell you what's going on across the Cardinals minor league system. It's Ameren Total Access on the Cardinals Radio Network, powered by Graybar.
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9: Cardinals and Royals tonight, opening up a three-game series across the Cardinals minor league system. Triple-A Memphis continues their series tonight against Nashville. The Redbirds will send right-hander Hunter Dobbins to the mound. His Triple-A numbers 3-0 with a 3.43 ERA. Double-A Springfield plays at Wichita tonight. Lefty Braden Davis looking for his first win. He's 0-3 with a 4.94 ERA. Peoria playing a doubleheader against Dayton. Game number one, it is underway. Bottom of the fourth inning, and Peoria trails 3-1 in the second game. Tanner Franklin is going to start. Palm Beach, they are in action right now against Jupiter, and Jupiter has a 3-1 lead. In our game, it is the Cardinals and the Royals. We'll head back to Kauffman Stadium to go inside the park with John and Rick. 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
9: Riverside Kauffman Stadium in Kansas City. It's an overcast late afternoon into the evening as the Cardinals and Royals open a three-game series, playing tonight, tomorrow night, day off Saturday, and then right back here Sunday afternoon. So a very quick trip to Kansas City after a quick trip back home where the Cardinals won 2 out of 3 against the Padres.
28: I got to tell you, John, that's strange for us to deal with. Kind of, we're used to a normal cadence of travel, but obviously it's not going to affect us in terms of what we do. But from a player-coach point of view, preparation, all of that, it's different. It's just different to only be home for 3 days and then start packing again and go back out on the road. Now, not a long trip, obviously, to Kansas City. It'll be nice to be home back home on Monday. But, the Cardinals, I think they had a good series against the Padres, winning 2 out of 3. If you win 2 out of 3 here against Kansas City, that's a pretty good formula going forward. That's the old LaRussa thing. You win series. We don't really talk about that much anymore, but I think that was a positive thing for the Cardinals during his tenure. And this is a Royals team that's been beat up a little bit. They've got some injuries to key players. They do not have Vinny Pasquantino in their lineup, as he's dealing with an issue. He actually has a fracture of a hamate bone, and so he's out. And he's a guy that clearly is one of their big bats, their RBI guy, essentially. And without
0: him, Isbell's out. He's not playing center field.
28: Yeah, Isbell's another guy. And he's a guy that's actually hurt the Cardinals. He has plantar fasciitis. So those two injuries. And, John, we are facing another team that has three pitchers on the injured list. Now, one of them's coming off tomorrow, Seth Lugo. He'll start game number two. But this seems like a rash of teams we've played here in the last month where, you know, more than half of their rotations hurt.
0: Well, tonight the Cardinals go for their third win out of four games against Kansas City. And all time, the Cardinals have won 81, the Royals 56 in these interleague games that have counted.
28: Yeah, the ones that that counted in October, I would like to not think about very much. I was reminded of them but as I was standing outside of the clubhouse, and it's on the wall there, the 1985 World Series Championship. And, you know, they deserved it. They won it. You know, give them credit for that. It still stings, though.
0: Well, what do you think about Matthew Liberatore tonight? The last two games, he hasn't been able to survive the fifth inning.
28: He needs to stop making mistakes, John. He gives up a lot of home runs, has been giving up a lot of home runs lately. And he gives up home runs because he makes mistakes. He has to be sharp with his breaking ball. He can't get to 0-2 and then hang a curveball. He can't throw a get-me-over curveball when it's 3-2. Those are some of the mistakes that he's made the past couple of games. He's allowed 14 home runs this year. That's a big number for Libby. The walks are way down. I mean, he's throwing strikes. He's getting his strikeouts, but he's got to find a way to avoid the big fly.
0: And the way the lineup is constructed, Velasquez is going to play left field, Fermin in center field tonight, and then you have Pajes doing the catching. Pajes was really able to bear down against the Minnesota Twins his last start.
28: Yeah, I think he's actually gotten better with the bat with more rest, and I think that can be maybe a natural conclusion. Catching is hard on your body, and you go to the plate, you do the best you can with the energy you have left. But I think the more rest he's had, the better he's swinging the bat. And the Cardinals definitely have a lineup that they can throw at you where they've got a bunch of lefties, and then they've got one where they can throw at you with a bunch of righties, including Velasquez, who played here in Kansas City a couple of years.
0: I know one of your favorites, Max Radjic, is on the roster.
28: Yeah, looking forward to watching Max pitch as he just got back from AAA, and he's going to hopefully make his Major League debut in this series.
0: Well, we're inside the park. Matt Pauley is inside the studio when we come back.
1: That's right, John. Inside the Park is sponsored by Central Bank, your hometown bank of the St. Louis Cardinals. 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We'll get an idea of what's going on with this Royals team, a team that really has not reached expectations so far this year. That's next on Amber Total Access here on the Cardinals Radio Network, powered by Graybar.
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9: Access continuing across the Cardinals radio network. Cardinals Royals opening up a three-game series tonight. Very happy to welcome onto the show right now. He is part of the Royals TV crew. He is Joel Goldberg. Joel, thanks for taking some time with us today. How are you?
11: I'm doing good. Good to be with you, Matt.
9: This is a Royals team not meeting expectations compared to what you thought they were going to be when the season got started, but you look at the injuries, and I mean, so many guys have dealt with injuries, a bunch of guys still on the injury list. Is that the biggest storyline really about this team this year?
11: It is today. I think that if we're being honest, the team was struggling to meet expectations before the injuries, and there were some, but the injuries have come fast and furious really over the last week, and by injuries, I mean, you lose your middle of the lineup number three hitter, first baseman Vinny Pasquantino. And if you look up the numbers right now, I don't even need to know them or give them to you. They weren't good this year. He'd tell you that. But over the 2 weeks before he broke his hamate, suddenly he's batting over 300 in June. The OPS is really good. Everything was starting to come into place. And we expected that was going to change. That was one of the key pieces at his age where you say, okay, he will turn it around if he's healthy. And then he started to turn it around. The offense started hitting. He goes out. Kyle Isbell, who may not be as big of a name as Vinny Pasquantino, but he plays as good a center field as just about anyone in the game and a nice bat at the bottom of the lineup. He goes out tearing his plantar fascia. Salvador Perez has really struggled this year. So you went through a good chunk of the year when they were healthy with your three and four hitters, and Perez is now down to six. There's questions, you know, about his age. He's 36 years old, but at 35 last year, he hit 100 RBI and 30 homers. So your three and four hitters weren't doing much. I think that with this team, there was a serious World Baseball Classic hangover. That's been the case for a lot of teams. They had a lot of key players in the WBC. Most of them didn't come out so good in terms of production for whatever reason. And then the injuries started to mount. They've got a rotation that began the year with depth of seven or eight, and they're kind of like three or four at this point. And thank goodness for guys like Michael Walker. But Cole Reagans, who's your opening day starter, has been on the injured list most of the year and was close to getting back and had a setback. Chris Bubich was an all-star last year, went on the injured list, had a setback. It's been a lot of that. So it's a combination of injuries, and they just were underperforming.
9: From a positive standpoint, Bobby Witt Jr. continues to put up MVP caliber numbers, and Jack Caglione in his second season, first full season, man, has this guy really come alive. Those are two young guys that are a very exciting duo to be able to build around.
11: Yeah, and in two different ways. You know, like Jack would tell you that he's a young guy. He would not say that Bobby's an old guy, but Bobby's older than him. Bobby just turned 26 the other day, and now we're talking about guys that are 22, 23 in the league. And oh, by the way, Bobby Witt Jr., by most polls, is one of the top three players in the world, and he's in the running. Even with some numbers looking like they're down, he's one of those guys where you look up and like, oh, he's maybe not quite as good as this, or he hasn't hit as many homers as this, or why is this down? And then you look up at the end and it's like, oh my gosh, he's leading in almost everything, playing platinum glove caliber defense. And so he's, even with the World Baseball Classic where he shined, he's the one guy that didn't seem to be affected by anything, and he's the one constant. They have a genuine superstar there, and I think everybody in the organization is aware of this. You don't want to follow the history or the path of what happened with Mike Trout in Anaheim, where they just never were able to do anything. And they really tried to surround him with talent, and I think they'll continue to reevaluate that. But yeah, the positives are Bobby Witt Jr., who is always a positive. On the worst of days, he still does something that's jaw-dropping. And then I think the big development for them is Jack Caglione. He made his big league debut with a lot of fanfare in St. Louis last year and just struggled. And it was one of those tough situations where typically when a young guy struggles, games, you give them time, and you send them back. And if they're a superstar, expected to be a superstar, you don't want to do the back and forth that's reserved for more of your filling out the roster type of guys that you're developing. And so you were never going to move him up and down and up and down. But the challenge is that when he was in the minors, AA, AAA, he obliterated everything that came his way. Like, there was no benefit from him being down there. So he had to learn the hard way here, put a ton of pressure on himself last year, was trying to do everything. He's a mountain of a young man. I mean, he looks like he should be playing some version of tight end meets defensive end passing rusher, and he mashes. And everything has started to click in the last, I'd say, 3 or 4 weeks, really probably after we left St. Louis, where suddenly, and then with Pasquantino getting hurt, he's batting third. He had been sixth or seventh and playing a great right field, too. They moved him to first base with Pasquantino out. He looks really good right now.
1: I take so much joy even in him struggling, Salvador Perez still being around. I was broadcasting games in the Kansas City low A team in Burlington, Iowa in 08 and 09, and he was on one of those teams. I think he's the only guy that I broadcast in minor league baseball who is still kicking around. And now 312 home runs. He is coming up on the franchise record that George Brett has. How much is that being talked about? What's the excitement level? That's going to happen at some point in the relatively near future.
11: It's a foregone conclusion, provided that he has his health. I don't think he ever has his health anymore. We found out a few weeks ago when he sat some games that he was dealing with a groin and hip injury. But the hip, they said to us, has been chronic for 6 years. You just don't ever hear about it. The groin was new. Then he took a ball off his thumb in, I don't think it was Cincinnati on our last big road trip. We just came back from a short one, and a wild pitch clipped the thumb on his throwing hand, tore some nail off of it, and that set him back a couple of days. So he is at that age and at that position where I think the biggest challenge right now is keeping him healthy and then seeing if he can unlock some of that production that was there a year ago. Not a whole lot of homers lately, but certainly the foregone conclusion with that health is that he will pass George Brett for most home runs. He has been sitting for a while on the Kauffman Stadium home run record, which he now is tied with George Brett. So if he were to homer, I know you don't want that, but if he were to homer tonight, tomorrow night, or Sunday night, he would become the all-time home run leader at Kauffman Stadium, so that would be pretty cool.
1: Kansas City 3-10, and Noah Cameron starts this year. They also have one of the worst records against left-handed starters. The Cardinals have a lefty in Matthew Liberatore. Now, can you explain any of those numbers for the Royals?
11: No, I can't. And I don't even know how to measure it, because a lot of the guys that, I'm not throwing all this on, say, Vinny Pasquantino or Kyle Isbell, they're both left-handers. But I guess my greater point is that the offense and who is on the offense right now looks a little bit different than it did when they were facing a lot of those lefties. So they have struggled against lefties. Noah Cameron has been very good for them. So that'll be an interesting matchup tonight. I think that they should have their hands full with Liberatore. And I think that based on the way Noah Cameron's been pitching, looked really good his last outing. He is not going to blow anyone away. He is not going to win it on the stuff. He knows how to pitch. I'm more of a Mark Burley type that has got to has to pitch. So it should be an interesting matchup. The other last piece that I would mention, it could be a really interesting crowd there tonight, because in the 3 days that we have been gone, the World Cup and everybody coming here has emerged. First with Argentina playing here on Tuesday night, there is a game Saturday night, obviously that's why we're not playing Saturday, with Ecuador and Curacao. But England, who is not playing a game here, chose to have a base camp in Kansas City, one of four teams that is training out of here. They got back from their match in Dallas either last night or first thing this morning in their match in Dallas, and they are coming, England, to the Cardinals-Royals game tonight. I know that Harry Kane, their captain, is having a press conference at Kauffman Stadium at 6 o'clock, and I don't know what kind of fans are going to show up at this. I think we're going to get Royals fans, Cardinals fans, and English soccer fans.
1: All right. How about that for a group of people? He is Joel Goldberg. Joel, thanks so much for taking the time. I really appreciate it.
11: Anytime.
1: That's Joel Goldberg. We'll take a break. We got more in a second. It's Ameren Total Access on the Cardinals Radio Network, powered by Graybar.
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0: 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Major League Baseball recently updating the All-Star voting numbers. Bluntly, not looking great for a number of Cardinals who probably deserve to be in the event this year. At first base, Alec Burleson. He currently is getting the fifth most amount of votes. Freddie Freeman is leading in that category. At second base, J.J. Weatherholt, the number 9 vote getter. At shortstop, Mason Wynn is the number 8 vote getter. The DH, Yvonne Herrera, is the number 5 vote getter. And then maybe most notably, Jordan Walker is receiving just the 6th most amount of votes when it comes to the outfield voting for the National League. 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And Cardinals catcher Pedro Páez has something he would like to say to you.
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0: Cardinals Royals opening up a three-game series, a series that features two of Major League Baseball's top 10 position players and wins above replacement. Bobby Witt Jr. at 4.2 WAR. He is third on that list, while Jordan Walker at 3.4 is ninth on that list. Not far behind that, J.J. Weatherholt. He's 13th in Major League Baseball at 3.1. Walker has already set career highs in home runs and RBIs this year. Witt leads Major League Baseball with 28 stolen bases and 17 outs above average, while Weatherholt not far behind defensively. He is sitting at 13 when it comes to his OAA. A couple of other notes about this matchup tonight. Kansas City just 3-10 in Noah Cameron starts this year. That's tied for the second worst mark in Major League Baseball among pitchers with 10 or more starts, and Cameron has not pitched poorly. They just have not really helped him out, despite the fact that Matthew Liberatore has a staff worst 4.71 ERA. The Cardinals are still 10-4 when he starts, as they've been able to give him five or more runs of support in nine of his 14 starts this year. He is one of the starting pitchers receiving run support. And then when it comes to what you do against left-handed starters, these two teams in very different places. Only the Brewers and Yankees have a better record against left-handed starters than the Cardinals. Cardinals are 12-5 against lefties this year, while the Royals are easily the worst team. A better record against left-handed starters than the Cardinals. Cardinals are 12-5.

0: hits, three strikeouts, and three walks, but the Brewers being held to just two runs on five hits, dropping their record to 45-27. Cardinals and Royals tonight, Matthew Liberatore against Noah Cameron. The voice of the Cardinals, John Rooney and Ricky Horton, will have the call of the game from Kauffman Stadium in just a few minutes. Before that, Ricky will give you the full starting pitching matchup, and he'll also pass along the starting lineups for both teams, and then I will be back with you for the postgame show, hopefully talking about a Cardinals victory. Cardinals baseball next on the Cardinals Radio Network, powered by Graybar.
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1: 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That's S-E-R-R-A champagne.com. 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
4: Welcome to St. Louis Cardinals Baseball from Kauffman Stadium in Kansas City. It's the Cardinals and the cross-state rival Kansas City Royals, the first of three, as the Cardinals are having a short road trip after a short homestand where they took two out of three against the San Diego Padres. Cardinals are up against a tough lefty today, and they'll have Matthew Liberatore on the mound. That's the starting pitching matchup. Libby will be making start number 15, and Noah Cameron, who the Cardinals beat in St. Louis, will pitch for Kansas City. This is Ricky Horton. I'll be alongside John Rooney. He is the voice of the Cardinals. Ryan Schulte is our producer-engineer, and we're glad you're with us on the Cardinals Radio Network, powered by Gray Bar. Redbirds come into play with a record of 40-32. They are in second place in the National League Central Division. They still have the fourth-best record in the National League. The Royals, a bit of a disappointment so far this year. They have had some injuries. That's certainly been a problem. Their record, 30-45. They've really struggled on the road. They're 13-24. They're better here at the K, but they are in fifth place, 9.5 games out in the American League Central. And the Cardinals, with the two out of three victories in St. Louis, have now won 9 of their last 13, and they are 15-15 in interleague play, with the Royals just being 6-9. I mentioned Liberatore will get the start for the Cardinals. 6'5 left-hander was not as good as we

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2: Jose Fermin leads off for the Cardinals, and Noah Cameron deals strike one. We're in the second inning, 2-1 Cardinals. A Bobby Witt error opened the door to the two-run inning, and then a Bobby Witt home run cut the Cardinal lead in half. The pitch high, one ball, one strike. Jose Fermin, 9 for his last 22, had an 8-game hitting streak snapped with his last at-bat in the San Diego series. Playing infield and outfield for the Cardinals, the right-handed batter swings, and he gets under this one, hit deep to left field. And back on the track, waiting for it to come down. The catch is made by Isaac Collins. He just missed that one. Let's pause here for an ID on the Cardinals Radio Network, powered by Graybar.
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2: 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And Cameron misses inside to Pedro Pajes.
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